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It was just two lovers sitting in the car, listening to Blonde, falling for each other. Thinking orange skies, feeling super childish. No Donald Glover. 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

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I got my ass kicked the first time I got in a fight. And I passed out on Long Street the first night I gave beer a try.

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4: And just like that, it's gone 5 a.m., which means good morning and welcome to it. Well, one of two things must have happened. Either you've got a very important deadline today at work, or, like myself, you just didn't check the calendar. 011-88-38-947. You and I get to wake up the city in the next 10 minutes, but first... 947.
5: Get up and get up now. This is where you win. This is the first battle of the day. This victory. So do not be weak. Do not lay down. Do not sleep in. Do not falter. I know you want to crawl back under those covers. And I'm telling you, no, do not. Those 5 minutes are not worth bowing down. 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Don't do it. Be strong. Be powerful. Get aggressive.
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0: Goldfish teaming up with Nate Highfield. It's called Forever Free. Back to back with Coldplay as Sky Full of Stars, getting us to exactly 10 minutes past 5. Good morning. 011-8838-947. If you've never done it, this is where you and I get to wake up the city. Where are you checking in from? And most importantly, what's up?
1: Hello.
2: Hey, what's up?
1: Stuff.
2: Cool. Hanging and chilling, you know. Stuff.
1: Cool.
0: 947, hello.
3: Good morning, Nick. Good morning, my brother. There's Robbie from the Vale.
0: What's up? 947, hello.
4: Good morning, Nick. Good morning, today, breakers. Chris from the Hill River from Mpumalanga. What's up?
0: 947, hello.
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0: What's up? 947, hello.
6: Good morning, Nick. Good morning, Daybreakers. It's Yolandi from Pretoria. Bonjour.

0: It's music from the weekend, straight out of the weekend. Take My Breath, back to back with Britney Spears, Baby One More Time. Tyler, teaming up with Zara Larsson with She Did It Again, getting us to exactly 21 minutes past five. Good morning.
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0: All right, time to wake up that brain of yours on 066-38-18609. And this morning, we're putting your Southern Hemisphere knowledge to the test. So when we speak about the Southern Hemisphere, you think of the three big heavyweights, all rugby nations, right? Now, between the three, which was the first to issue paper currency? I'm not going to give you the names of the three, but you know which three I'm talking about. Which one of them was the first to issue paper currency? The clue that I will give you, without the assistance of Google, please, was the first of these three nations dates back to 1782. Other one came in the 1800s. In fact, both of them came in at the 1800s. So two of the nations were in the 1800s, and one of them was in the 1700s. Which one was it? 066-38-18609. All three are major rugby nations, and all three have managed to win a Rugby World Cup. I mean, that doesn't narrow it down by much, but show me you're on the money.

0: It's music from Martin Garrix, teaming up with our very own Loiso with a double L. It's called Real Love. DJ Ken Thiaro, Spin My World Around in the mix there as well. Our brain teaser this morning, taking us back to the year 1782, when this Southern Hemisphere country introduced currency for the first time, paper currency. And the clues that I gave you between the three major rugby nations, which one was the first? And the other clue that I will give you is that the notes themselves were called the Rick's dollar. 066-381-8609. Show me. Literally, you're on the money.
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2: For the headlines this morning, I'm Thembekile Mhototo. Gauteng Traffic Police Chief Inspector Samuel Mashaba is expected to face a disciplinary hearing after admitting that he mishandled a large drug consignment while testifying at the Madlanga Commission last week. He disclosed that he participated in the Aeroton operation without approval from his bosses in 2021. He's also accused of contaminating evidence during that operation by improperly handling bags containing a large sum of cocaine. The government has warned South Africans against trying to arrest or force foreign nationals to show identification, stressing that the role belongs to law enforcement. The warning comes as the March on March movement is pressing on with calls for undocumented migrants to leave the country. Some members of cabinet briefed the media on the matter in Pretoria yesterday. And the United States and Iran have agreed to a peace deal and an immediate and permanent end to military operations on all fronts, including Lebanon. This signals the apparent end to more than 3 months of war in the Middle East. The initial announcement from mediator Pakistan was quickly confirmed by Washington and Tehran late last night. An official signing ceremony will be held on June 19th in Switzerland. A fine day in store for Gauteng today. Joburg temperatures 6 and 20 degrees, Pretoria 8 and 22, Vereeniging 7 peaking at 21 degrees. Those are the headlines. More eyewitness news at 6 or as it happens.
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0: It's music from Ellie Goulding. It's called 16 on 947's Daybreak, getting us to 36 minutes past five. Yeah, a little bit earlier than usual, but nonetheless, let's get to the bottom of the brain teaser. Taking us back way in time to the 1700s, between the three biggest rugby nations in the Southern Hemisphere, who was the first to introduce paper money? Paper currency was my question to you. I mentioned the first one was in 1782. The other two came in the 1800s. We'll start off with a couple of your text messages this morning. Chantal, all the way out in the northwest. You're definitely on the money, and it's a pure guess. Pranesh also correct this morning. Got a message from Nadia also on the money this morning. Definitely correct. As for the rest of the city, talk to me.
1: You're sneaky Nick today, huh? But I'm going with South Africa.
2: Because it's Andrea from Alberton. First and foremost, well done to the African teams in the World Cup.
0: You do know Tunisia's getting hammered 3-1, right?
2: And the answer that you're looking for is none other than Africa itself, South Africa.
3: I think I'm going to go with South Africa on that one today.
4: Sarah from London. Nick, it was South Africa.
5: No clue. I'm going to have a flying guess and say Australia.
6: It was us. Shannon's first issued paper money.
7: Hey Nick, I have no idea which country you are talking about, but I'm just going to guess South Africa because why not select ourselves? Perhaps it's us, maybe?
0: You know, like throwing caution to the wind and thinking to yourself, well, I got to be correct somewhere, somehow. Indeed, it was South Africa that was the first to introduce paper currency back in 1782. Australia was second in 1817 before New Zealand eventually came to the forefront in 1840, issuing their first paper currency as well. So that's your brain teaser for today. By absolute pure luck and chance and your guesses, you're on the money.

0: DJ Clark teaming up with Beatenberg, Pluto, Remember You, back to back with Shawn Mendes, Tani, Summer of Love, getting us to exactly 15 minutes away from 6 a.m. Good morning.
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0: All right, let's find out what your weather's packing for today. We'll kick it off in Gauteng, expecting a fine sunny day right across the province, just how we like it. Pretoria's kicking off at 9, reaching a high of 22 degrees. Joburg, 9 and 20 is your high. Meanwhile, Vereeniging, a little bit colder at 6, but reaching a beautiful 22 degrees this afternoon. If you are leaving the house, some beanie, scarves, gloves and jackets will definitely come in handy until you have to remove the layers. If the plans to head down to Durban, well, dress up warm and pack your raincoats and umbrellas. Expecting rain across the city today, starting off at 16, reaching a high of only 23 degrees. Meanwhile, if you're heading down to Cape Town, it's a partly cloudy day, starting off at 10, reaching a high of only 15 as well. For more comprehensive look at your weather, check out ewn.co.za. Otherwise, if you are leaving the house this morning, beanie, scarves, gloves and jackets, dress up nice and warm, but otherwise expecting a nice sunny day across the province of Gauteng.
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4: 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It's Rikus from Val, option 2.
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0: Yes, music from Imagine Dragons wrapping up the show this morning on Top of the World as per your choice of soundtrack to wake up this beautiful city of ours. That's officially all she wrote. Kick butt, take names, have an absolutely awesome Monday if you're on your way to work. Otherwise, if it's your day off, well, the good news is that Anela and the club are ready to rock your world between 6 and 9, so you can show them some love as well. I'll catch you Wednesday, because tomorrow we're officially off, so hopefully you're off as well. Otherwise, nice and early between 5 and 6, we get to do this all over again.
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10: Samuel Mashaba is finally suspended for his role in the Eritrean drug bust bungle, and Trump hails a peace memorandum agreed with Iran. Good morning, I'm Tembekile Mkhototo. Gauteng Traffic Police Chief Inspector Samuel Mashaba is expected to face a disciplinary hearing based on admissions of wrongdoing related to a large drug bust. While testifying at the Matlanga Commission last week, he disclosed that he took part in the Eritrean operation without the approval of his bosses. Traffic officers do not have legal authority to conduct major drug operations, but Mashaba admitted that he was involved in the 2021 one. He is also accused of contaminating evidence during the operation by improperly handling bags containing the cocaine. Gauteng government spokesperson Elijah Mhlanga.
11: The chief inspector of the Gauteng Traffic Police, Mr. Samuel Mashaba, has been placed on suspension. The precautionary suspension follows his admissions at the Matlanga Commission last week during his evidence, and there emerged allegations of a serious nature which the provincial government of Gauteng has noted with concern. As a result, he has been suspended from his duties.
10: Government has warned South Africans against trying to arrest or force foreign nationals to show identification, stressing the role belongs strictly to law enforcement. The warning comes as the March on March movement is pushing on with the calls for undocumented migrants to leave the country by the end of the month. Some cabinet ministers briefed the media on the issue in Pretoria yesterday. Nkosikhona Malingamnisi was there for us.
12: We want to reassure all South Africans that government is firmly in control and actively managing the challenge of illegal migration.
13: That assurance was delivered by the Interministerial Committee on Migration, chaired by Justice Minister Mamoloko Kubai, in the capital yesterday. Kubai stressed that citizens' arrests are governed by strict legal provisions contained in Section 42 of the Criminal Procedure Act. The law allows a private person to arrest someone without a warrant only under specific circumstances, including when a crime is committed in their presence, when there is a reasonable suspicion that a serious offence has been committed, committed when a suspect has escaped from lawful custody or when the arrest is carried out at the request of a police officer.
12: You must follow those steps. If you don't, CPA Section 42, you will be arrested as well.
13: Upon effecting a citizen's arrest, a person is legally obliged to hand the suspect over to a police officer or take them to the nearest police station as soon as possible. Or see Khonamalinga Mnisi Eyewitness News.
10: And the United States and Iran have agreed to a peace deal and an immediate and permanent end to military operations on all fronts, including Lebanon, signaling the apparent end to more than 3 months of war in the Middle East. The initial announcement from mediator Pakistan was quickly confirmed by Washington and Tehran yesterday. An official signing ceremony is scheduled to be held on June 19th in Switzerland. The war began with the United States and Israel attacking Iran on the 28th of February. That was met with retaliation from Tehran, which attacked Israel and U.S. allied states in the Gulf and effectively closed the Strait of Hormuz, which is a key oil and gas shipping route that sent global prices into a tailspin. A fine day in store for Gauteng today. Joburg temperatures 6 and 20 degrees, Pretoria 8 and 22, Vereeniging 7 peaking at 21 degrees. The top story. Gauteng Traffic Police Chief Inspector Samuel Mashaba is expected to face a disciplinary hearing after admitting that he mishandled a large drug consignment.
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1: Good morning, I'm Cindy Paluta. The latest from the FIFA World Cup this morning, where Sweden have opened their campaign with a 5-1 win over Tunisia. Ivory Coast got a 1-0 win over Ecuador. Ahmad scored in the 90th minute there. Japan, ranked 18 in the world, twice came from behind to hold the world number 8 Netherlands 2-2. Germany showed no mercy in thrashing Curaçao 7-1, Havertz scoring twice. Well, back home, Milford has been promoted to the Betway Premiership after playing to a 1-0 draw with Magessi on Saturday. Lewis Hamilton won his first Grand Prix for Ferrari with victory in Barcelona yesterday.
14: It's really, really hard to try to be like really present at the moment and really live in the moment. It's hard to believe that we just did that whole long race and we came out on top. It's just wow.
1: It was the first all-British podium since 1968 as Russell came second with Norris third. Championship leader Antonelli was lying in second with four laps to go and he retired from the race. Khadi Steyn's the first African woman to ever win five Comrades marathons and she did it in a new Uprun record time of 5 hours, 44 minutes and 53 seconds.
15: To be here and especially now here in the Green Number Club, what a wonderful experience. And
1: Steyn wins 2.3 million rand in total prize money. The same for the men's winner, George Kush, who also ran in a record Uprun time of 5 hours, 15 minutes, 56. Springboks have called up Stormers luck Andre Smith to the national squad. The Boks play the Barbarians this weekend. Telkom Netball League final tonight in Pretoria. A repeat of last year's final where the Free State Crinums take on the defending champions, the Gauteng Fireballs. And in cricket at the Women's T20 World Cup yesterday, Bangladesh beating Netherlands by 6 wickets. India with a 64-run win over Pakistan. On Saturday, the Proteas women lost to Australia in their opening match. They play Pakistan on Wednesday.
16: We don't know what you've got lined up for today,
17: but we do know you're about to start your day the best way.
16: Anele in the club on 947.

0: things.
1: This child is right, guys. There are certain things that as an adult, you should just not be there. Mm. Okay. Why, as an adult, are you eating sherbet?
2: Why not?
1: Now you're walking around the whole day with your tongue is blue, your teeth are yellow. What are you doing?

0: It's Miss Taylor Swift doing what she does best, getting ahead of the people in the line so she can entertain you. 6:10 on the clock. Good morning.
1: Morning.
0: A quick roll call because it could easily happen that one of us is not here today.
1: Yeah, long weekend.
0: I know, but is it a long weekend? Because today is not a public holiday, but everyone is saying to me, oh, are you going to work? Are you going to work? I'm like, yes, I'm going to work. Why would I not be going to work?
1: It's a school holiday, that's why.
0: Oh, I see. Yeah.
2: But all the really clever people who watch the clock took the Monday off. I mean, I went to church yesterday. Half the congregation wasn't
0: gone.
2: You know when the pastor comments on the fact that Joburg loves a public holiday? I said, sorry.
0: They're all on a safari. Uh-huh.
2: Yes.
0: Okay, so as you can hear, Tembegile is here. Good morning, Tembegile.
2: Morning.
0: Good morning, Frankie.
1: Morning, I'm here.
0: And just wait for it. Is she here?
3: She's here.
1: Oh, there we go.
0: You see, full house.
3: Yeah. Wow.
0: Give Anel in the club a naughty badge. What is wrong with you people?
2: At what cost?
1: It's just because we've run out of leave. We've got a bank leave.
2: No, you joke. I looked at my record for May. I said, oh my God.
0: Oh, darling.
2: I think I don't want the job.
0: Luckily, Tembegile, there isn't much of a replacement looking by.
2: I've checked. Ain't nothing there.
0: Ain't nothing there. Don't worry about it. Listen, to those who did make sure that they are going to be listening to us today, to those who did make sure that they are going to work today, we are going to reward you. There is a lot of money flying around today.
1: Big, big cash. The first, shall we talk about
0: the Betway?
1: Sound of the City Betway.
0: Okay, because
1: so many.
0: Just like money happening everywhere. So Sound of the City, we have reached 10,000 Rand. And the clue, we got clues. Wait, give me a moment.
1: It's not here.
0: It's not in, it is. The sun is bigger than a microwave. There's a clue that was handed out on Friday, man, Ryan.
1: What is he saying?
0: Am I losing my mind?
1: No, we did get a clue on Friday.
0: We did get a clue on Friday, but it's not here. Sneaky, very sneaky. Look, there is no official global count, but industry experts estimate that there are tens of millions of this item worldwide. And then this sound is bigger than a microwave. Oh, what was the sound? What is the clue, man?
1: I can't remember. Okay. But it was useful.
0: You can get an electronic version of it.
1: That's right.
3: That exactly
0: yes,
3: right.
0: That was the clue.
1: So generally, it's not an electronic version.
0: But you can get an electronic version of it.
1: Correct.
0: What is this? If you think you know, WhatsApp the word sound and your guest to 0614-947-947. And then Betway is also coming through looking for your biggest soccer memories.
1: That's it. And you'll get 5,000 Rand for that. Mm-hmm. If you've placed a bet on Betway, you'll get another 5,000 Rand. And then we're just spinning some kind of a winning wheel. And then there's money there.
0: And there's a lot of money there.
1: A lot of money.
0: That's all we're going to say. There's a lot of money. So loads of winning between now and 9 o'clock with Anel in the club. Since it is a school holiday everywhere, we're about to have a conversation where we're actually very glad that there are no kids listening. Disclaimer has been disclaimed, my good people. Good morning. I'll
4: make you feel good. They can't help but make you feel good. Anele and the club on 947.

0: see the pictures of her wedding when she was sitting with Elton John dressed in like that blue dress.
1: Beautiful.
0: Oh, Dua Lipa and I would be great friends. Dua Lipa teaming up with Elton John here. This is Cold Heart. So last week, I don't know if I can say this, but I'm going to say it. Ryan told us a story about a family he knows where the sisters, like, so your mom and your aunt.
1: Correct.
0: Right? So quite elderly, but the adults in the room, sisters were having a back and forth and they're having a fight. And then a child who's about 16 years old stepped in to be like, guys, come on, you know, like, you know, pipe
1: calm,
0: it all.
1: Calm down, yeah. Adults. You don't need to be part of this.
0: Aunt turns around and says, yay, Wena, why don't you keep quiet? Did she tell you that you're adopted?
1: Like in the heat of the moment, says something she obviously shouldn't have said.
0: Terrible woman that.
1: Yeah, that's terrible.
0: By the way, terrible woman. But I was just like, no, this doesn't happen. And Ryan said, it happened. I said, no, this cannot happen. That's not how people would find out if they adopted. And Ryan was like, that's how it happened. Tembikile, why are you looking so smug?
2: Oh, because this does happen. Guys, that's why you must always, for family gatherings, always leave before the arguments start. If you don't want to hear something that pertains to your existence. Because someone is like, oh, you're the little peacemaker. Let me tell you about Frankie, who you're defending.
3: So We had a bio, what was biology then, a teacher at school who was telling us we were learning genetics. And he said he had put his foot in it. And I don't know if it's true, like how true the story is, but he said you can't have blue eyes if your parents have brown eyes.
0: If both of them have brown eyes.
3: So he had done this at a previous school, and one of the kids in the class put up their hand and said, but my eyes are blue and both my parents have brown eyes. And as a joke, he went, well, you're adopted. And he went home and he was adopted.
0: Oh.
1: No. Is that true?
3: From what I don't know if he was maybe just trying to explain genetics to us, but we were all like, oh.
0: Give that teacher a 10 out of 10 for creative writing if it's not true. I'm going to believe the story. I'm going to go ahead and believe it.
2: Let's put it to the test. If you've got blue eyes and both your parents have brown eyes, please, this afternoon,
0: how quick
2: go
0: can you
2: home.
0: Get to a Lancet laboratory?
2: And ask.
0: 011-8838-947, which brings me to this conversation that I'd like to have. How did you find out you were adopted?
1: Yeah, this is obviously a sensitive matter. Yeah. You know, I mean, I think some people are very open about it. I have friends who have adopted and they've been very open with the kids about it.
0: I think that's how I would do it. If I ever had to go the adoption route, I would tell that kid from word go, from the time that they're old enough to understand.
1: You know what?
0: Some kids come biologically, but some gifts from God really do not come that way. But you are here now and you are loved. Do you know what I'm saying?
1: Exactly.
0: I think I'd go that way because I know my families.
2: But I get why some parents may not want to tell the kids, especially if you, let's say, adopt an infant. Do you know what I mean? Where they don't know of any other parent, any other family. Mm. And maybe you're thinking you don't want them to live with the questions about their biological parents. Why did they give me up? Mm. This longing that some people actually live with into adulthood and eventually try to find their biological parents.
0: Do you not think more damage is done when you find out and you're 32 and you guys are in a fight and somebody tells you that you're adopted?
2: I wouldn't tell anyone.
1: Well, yes, I think more damage is done, but I can see how this happens because I think a lot of parents, if you, especially like Timmy says, if you're adopting a baby, it's not an issue until the baby's much older. So you guys just leave it because you're like, we'll deal with it later. And then at 16, the uncle says something and now it's a mess.
2: Yeah, like how some kids, we don't tell you that your dad is a deadbeat. We just say he died. Remember, that's what people used to say.
0: Oh, yeah, that's true.
2: Oh, he died when you were two.
0: Meanwhile,
2: he's a deadbeat.
0: 011-8838-947. How did you find out you were adopted? Or somebody you know close to you? Was it a conversation that was had with them from word go? So by the time they were 3-4 years old enough to understand, they knew that mommy and daddy are not the mommy and daddy, you know, that is the same for many other children?
1: Mm-hmm.
0: Or was it a secret? And then now you're there, you know, first team rugby, and you find out you break a toe and you need a blood transplant, and they're like, no.
1: Not gonna happen.
0: Mommy and daddy are not the ones. 084-00-00-947. And another conversation to have around this is, if you were in that situation, when do you think you would tell the child? From word go, or would it just be something you gift them on their 21st birthday? I don't know, like.
1: Yeah, obviously we're talking about an extreme example here, but maybe you would just want to tell us how your parents told you that you were adopted, right? What was the, and what happened? What was the process?
0: Call, text, WhatsApp, all of it. We are very interested. Promise you.
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0: 6:25 on the clock. It's my dude, Somber. This one is a homewrecker. Do you know what? This somber guy, whatever, he could walk in here and I wouldn't know what he looks like.
1: Tall, dark hair.
0: Good looking.
1: Very skinny, reasonably good looking.
0: Okay.
1: Rock star. Okay. Tattoo vibes.
0: Okay.
1: He's more like a rock star from the 90s. It looks like that kind of vibe, yeah.
0: I think it's time him and I meet digitally. Let me Google him and see this person that I'm fangirling over. Somber on 947 with Homewrecker. If you've just joined us, don't ask why we're having this conversation, but we are. How did you find out you were adopted?
2: I had a colleague a couple of years ago whose parents had both sadly passed, and he was trying to immigrate to go overseas. And through the immigration process, found out that actually he was adopted.
3: I was adopted when I was a baby. My mother told us when I was about maybe 12, 13. Mm. I can't exactly remember what age I was. And she told me, if I want to look for my biological mother, I can do that. I think after when I was 18, I was looking for her, and I met her when I was 27.
1: That's a long time to look for someone.
0: Yeah. And that's another thing. Now, I just think it just becomes your focus and it consumes you, right? And I think that's why a lot of parents don't tell their kids that they are adopted, because sooner or later, the itch will be there where you just want to talk to them. I want to find out what their circumstances was for them to, give me up for me to be adopted.
1: A friend of mine's adopted and he doesn't care to do this at all.
0: Yeah.
1: His parents.
0: Like, thumbs up,
1: eh? Yeah. It's been 40 years they've been his parents.
0: Y'all be good out there.
1: Exactly.
0: Y'all be good out there. Vanessa, you in Roodepoort, you say you were adopted at 3 days old.
4: Good morning, Annelie and the club.
0: Good morning, Vanessa. How are you?
4: Happy Monday. I'm good, and you?
0: Relax. There's nothing happy about this Monday. Relax. Yes. Come on, girl. Come all the
4: way. It's a Monday, Annelie.
0: Okay, Vanessa. Vanessa, you were 3 days old. Yes. Your parents adopted you when you were 3 days old. Oh, my word. You must have been so cute.
4: That's correct. So I was actually born in Durban and brought up at 3 days old to Joburg.
0: Okay.
4: And when
0: were you told you were adopted?
4: So funny enough, when I was in grade 6 or 7, we had counselors at school that were talking about adoption.
0: Mm.
4: And I came home and I said to my mom, you know, how do kids do this? And then my mom asked me questions about adoption, whether it affects me. And then she realized that she needs to call in the family and tell me. So I found out in grade 7.
1: Grade 7.
0: Okay, when you say calls in the family, who was there at that moment?
4: So my uncles, my aunts, just the immediate family that knew about it.
0: Okay, and did you have siblings who weren't adopted?
4: So we were 8 biological siblings, Annelie. I was the 6th.
1: No. So
0: your adoptive parents.
4: No, I'm the only child.
1: Okay,
0: all right. And how did you feel about it?
4: I was quite excited. I was happy. I think because of the counseling session I had, it never really affected me.
0: Okay.
4: And I never really had the drive to go look for my biological parents.
0: Okay, but you have enough information about them to know that your biological parents had 8 children.
4: I do. They also stay in Durban. Funny enough, my parents used to take me to Chatswood Center, and my biological dad was a car guard. And apparently I used to give him money and I never knew that.
0: Wow.
1: So you actually have met him, but you don't know. You didn't know.
4: Yes. Yes.
0: And now do you have kids?
4: No, not yet, Annelie. I'm still rolling the single eyes.
0: Girl.
1: Okay.
0: Go fly that flag.
1: Okay.
0: Fly that flag, girl.
4: 100%.
1: Vanessa, have you met your biological siblings or not?
4: Not yet, Frankie. Okay. Not yet.
0: But aren't you scared you're going to end up dating them?
5: Oh, wow.
0: What?
4: Not at all, Annelie. Not at all. I think there should be some resemblance somewhere.
0: Hey, Michael.
1: We've watched movies, Vanessa. We've watched movies.
0: Listen, Vanessa, my husband and I look like siblings. I'm just going to put it out there right now.
4: If I ever cross that bridge, you will be the first to know.
1: Okay, please.
0: Let us know. Just be careful with your goods. That's all I'm saying.
4: No, definitely.
0: Vanessa, thank you so much for the call. This was very special. Thank you for your honesty.
4: Thank you for having me.
0: We love you. Bye.
4: Love you too. Bye.
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1: 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That's in partnership with 947. Please keep me updated if you come across delays on the roads this morning. We've got slow-moving traffic on the Mike 1 North between Boysons and the Crown Interchange. Then traffic lights out. Pointsman on duty today. R55 at Main. 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
11: Headlines this morning. Media personality Molemo Jubjub Maruhanye is expected to appear in the Germiston Magistrates Court today. He was arrested in Edenvale yesterday in connection with an alleged shooting involving an e-hailing driver. Maruhanye faces charges including kidnapping, the unlawful discharge of a firearm, and defeating the ends of justice. President Cyril Ramaphosa says he would suffer irreparable harm if Parliament continued with the impeachment proceedings before the High Court can consider the validity of a report that has triggered the Section 89 process. Ramaphosa filed another application against Parliament on Friday, this time to interdict the proceedings after previously saying that he would not do that. The President says his hands have been forced after Parliament refused to stay proceedings at his request. And a woman has died after being thrown from a bridge without proper bungee cord equipment in Brazil. Video of what happened shows the 21-year-old standing near the edge of a cliff, wearing a helmet and with her arms outstretched. Three men lift her and two of them throw her off the cliff. The video appears to show the woman unattached to a bungee cord as she falls several feet to the ground below. Those are the headlines. More Eyewitness News at 7 or as it happens.
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0: Justin Timberlake. This is Can't Stop the Feeling on 947. On the way, it may be a long snoozy weekend for some people, not for us. We still giving you 20,000 Rand with Suzuki. The instruction is easy. 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You answer 10 questions, and then you get yourself 20,000 Rand with Suzuki.
1: That's right. The question we're asking this morning, and this is because we were having this discussion over the breakfast table the other day, and producer Ryan told us a story about a friend of his or someone he knows who found out because there was a family fight happening between two moms.
0: His mom and his aunt were fighting, and then he tried to calm things down, and the aunt turned around and said, does she tell you? Did she tell you that you were adopted? And then that's how he found out. And I was like, hey, what a witch.
1: Yeah, that's
0: you know,
1: terrible.
0: I really hope he's never spoken to her again, because that's just not something that you weaponize.
1: No.
0: And then we just started discussing around, you know, when do you tell kids that they were adopted?
1: Yeah,
0: right?
1: And how did you find out if you were adopted?
2: This is Bronwyn here. I was adopted from birth. My parents were very open with myself and my sister. We knew from as soon as we could understand that we were adopted. At the age of 32, I decided to seek out my birth mom, and I found her. And if I had to adopt, I would be very honest with my child.
3: I'm adopted, and I found out by my grandmother, actually, when I was old enough, about 5 years old, and I keep telling my parents, mom and dad, and she pointed out, they're not your parents, why do you call them that?
0: Well, you're gonna die.
3: They disowned her for a bit and told her to get her act together before coming back, and it was actually quite an experience.
0: What a witch, dude.
1: Yeah, that's terrible.
0: You leave a hexie.
1: Yeah.
0: Good morning, Josh and Alberton. Welcome to Anelia in the Club.
4: Morning. How are you guys?
1: Good and you, Josh.
0: We're good, Josh. How are you?
4: Good, thanks. Lekker, thanks.
0: So tell us, when did you find out you were adopted?
4: So my mom was also very open from the word go.
0: Yeah.
4: Told me straight away from when I could understand.
1: How old was that?
4: And yeah. Oh, probably about 5, 6.
1: Okay.
0: Yeah. And how old are you now?
4: I'm now 31.
0: And let's say you had to adopt. When would you tell the kids? Would you follow your mom's route at 5, 6? Or
4: yeah.
0: Okay. Why do you think that
4: 100%.
0: Is?
4: 100%. It just helps because it is a. It's not an immediate traumatic response, but it is traumatic for the child to learn. You know, you're not. These aren't my real parents, if I can paraphrase.
0: Because also, I think when you find out later in life, it's people weaponizing it. It's somebody like setting scores. It's somebody trying to hurt you. Do you know what I'm saying?
1: I can imagine it, because you can feel betrayed if you find out later in life. Because now we've been living a lie. We haven't been living a lie. We're still a family, normal family, as with every 100%. Family. But I can imagine that you're like, oh, this is a thing you could have told me, mom.
4: Yeah, because then it also makes you question a lot of other things.
0: Yes.
4: Your parents telling us to be open and honest with things, but they're not telling us.
0: Uh-huh.
4: You know, it's a long list of things.
0: And also, I believe there's a lot of things you will keep to yourself, right, as a child, but it irks you, but sometimes your parents are tall and you are short, right? They've got such noses and you don't have it.
1: Mm.
0: And you go your whole life, you're like, I wonder why I'm not like this. I wonder, and it's like a niggly thing that's at the back of your mind. And then you find out later in your 40s that you were adopted. So then you backtrack and you're just like, oh, but on that time and on this time, and so much makes sense. And they could have just told you from word go.
4: 100%. But my mom had a different set of fears when it came to the whole adoption thing.
1: Yeah.
4: She was scared that I'd date my sister.
0: See, now that's another thing. Thank you.
1: And have you, Josh? Yeah. Have you dated your sister? Oh, sorry, Josh, you're back. We lost you there for a second. Have you dated your sister?
4: No, I have definitely not dated my sister.
1: Okay.
0: You keep that up, Josh.
4: Yeah.
0: Thank you, Josh. Claudia in Alberton, good morning.
5: Good morning. How are you all?
0: We're good, Claudia. How are you?
5: Fine, thank you.
0: Go for it.
5: I'm saying that the I thing is a myth.
1: Really?
5: Myself and my ex-husband both have eyes, and my son has green eyes.
0: Say that again. You're breaking yourself and your ex-husband?
6: We both have brown eyes, and my daughter has blue eyes, and my son has green eyes.
1: Uh-huh.
0: Oh, okay. But Frankie actually did the research, and it's apparently the other way around. Hey, Frankie.
1: Well, I don't know about research. I just did a perfunctory Google search.
0: ChatGPT.
1: ChatGPT. No, I Googled this. Let me just quickly find, I want to find it again. So apparently, like you say, the brown eyes thing is not true. You can, with two brown eyes, you can have all the color eyes.
0: Mm-hmm.
6: Absolutely.
1: Then with a blue and a brown eye, you won't have green eyes, is apparently the thing. And then with two blue eyes, having a brown-eyed baby is very rare, and a green-eyed baby is very. But now, once again, I would check this research. I'm just Googling it.
0: But luckily, Claudia is telling us that she is literally the proof that that thing is a myth.
1: Exactly. Two brown 100%. Eyes, blue-eyed baby. And your son, you said your son has green eyes.
6: My son's got green eyes.
1: Yeah, you see. It's possible. Rare, but possible.
0: Hi, guys. Black person over here.
1: Yes.
0: Brown eyes all around the side, eh? Thank you. Anele and the Club on 947.
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1: 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Delays on the Mike 1 North between Boysons and the Crown interchange this morning. Quite a few traffic lights out. R55 at Main, Woodlands at Woodmead, Monte Cassino at Winnie Mandela Drive and Cedar at Witkoppen. And then reports of an accident on the N14 that's just before Jean Avenue. That is in Centurion. It's northbound. So please let me know if you are in that area. 084-00-00947.
16: Things people stress about in traffic. Number 54.
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1: The flags are out, the jerseys are on, and millions of Mzansi fans are rallying behind our boys as they take on football's biggest stage. Suzuki Auto South Africa is proud to celebrate the players representing the country and inspiring the next generation of football fans. 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
0: 10 questions will get you 20,000 rand. Sade, good morning.
19: Good morning, Anela and Frankie.
1: Morning.
0: Shade, I have a question for you. Why do you think you can do this thing alone?
19: It's holiday. Everyone is sleeping in.
0: Oh.
1: Wake them up. Shade, take that phone right now. You walk into those rooms. You wake them up. This is money. Everyone must be awake for one money.
19: I don't think the trio will be able to answer, Frankie.
1: Okay,
0: it's fine. Do it alone then, Shade. Shade has gone solo. 10 questions, 60 seconds. May we count you down?
19: Yes, you may.
0: We're going in 3, 2, 1. Good luck.
1: Jacques Callas is associated with which sport?
19: Pass.
1: True or false? Suzuki is the official vehicle partner of Orlando Pirates.
19: True.
0: Yes.
1: Which Miss Independent singer is performing in South Africa later this year?
19: Nayo.
0: Yes.
1: Spell the word avenue.
19: Avenue. A-V-U-E-N-E.
1: Pass. Who is the youngest player part of a team to win a FIFA World Cup?
0: Yes.
1: The Cure is a 2026 song by who?
19: Pass.
1: Menlyn Mall is located in which province?
19: Jen, daughter.
1: Who plays Margaret Fairchild in the movie Disclosure Day?
19: Pass.
1: Peter Dirk Ace is best known for portraying which South African socialite?
19: Oh, pass.
1: Who played Mandela in Mandela, Long Walk to Freedom?
19: Morgan Freeman.
1: Jacques Callas is associated with which sport?
19: Soccer.
1: Spell the word avenue.
19: A-V-U-A-V-E-N-U-E.
1: The Cure.
0: Yes, I'll give you avenue.
1: Avenue she got right there.
19: She was bad.
1: You got a little bit stressed towards the end, Sade. I heard you, because I'm pretty sure if we ask you this question now, you'll know the answer. Menlyn Mall is located in which province?
19: Johannesburg?
1: Province.
19: Pretoria.
1: Province. What province are we in? There we go. Canada.
0: Well. You're probably wondering how we got you. 4 out of 10 is what you got, Sade, which is 800 rands in cash. The questions you could not clinch. Jacques Callas is associated with which

0: It's Emily Blunt. Peter Dirk Ace is best known for portraying which South African socialite? Ivita Bezeda Note. And who played Mandela in Mandela the Long Walk to Freedom? Idris Elba. Go wake them up. Just say, look what you did. Look what
1: you did. No holiday.
2: Yeah.
0: Just take pots. Just start banging on pots. Yeah, there we go. There we go.
3: 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Suzuki turns everything into a fun adventure.
0: Bum bum. Bum bum. Bum bum. Bum da da. Hope School. Hope School for learners with physical disabilities living a differently abled life. They are in Westcliff, but they have some songs for us.
2: They sent the words My School Top 5 to 084-00-00947. 084-00-00947. Just the words My School Top 5, and it could be your school featured, like Hope School is today.
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5: Good morning, Adele and the club. My name is Kiri Ann Ramesa, and I'm a physiotherapist at Hope School, the government school for learners with physical disabilities, some of which include cerebral palsy, muscular dystrophy, spina bifida, spinal cord injuries, and amputations. The

0: Filofolo Mokitsani, a grade 12 learner at Hope School. As a government school, we also offer bursaries to parents that qualify. Our school has a separate hostel for girls and for boys. Today at number 4, I always wanted a brother from the Lion King.
1: Everyone sing for my brother.

Hi, I'm Kathleen Jacobs, also known as Young CJ. We here at Hope School have been thriving of extramural programs that includes wheelchair basketball, wheelchair tennis. Some of our learners here have represented a school as well as Gauteng and have often brought home gold medals. I am one of the learners who represented South Africa in DRC. Top 3 song rocking my school. So

Good morning, Auntie Anele and the club. My name is Joey Ravele, and RCL president of Hope School. Hope School has physiotherapists, occupational therapists, speech and audiologists, therapists. Our learners are given assistive devices if required.

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2: Good morning, I'm Ellie in the club. This is Mr. Jacobs, principal of Hope School. 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
1: What a tune! Hope School for learners with physical disabilities in Westcliff. You biscuits! You just put me in such a fantastic mood. 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Fight song, Rachel Platten.
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8: 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Biggest problem on the roads this morning is on the N14. It's northbound, heading towards Jean Avenue, in Centurion, and there was an accident earlier this morning. If you are in the area, let me know. 084-00-00947.
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13: Jub arrested again, this time for allegedly trying to shoot an Uber driver and a bungee jumping freak accident claims the life of a woman. Good morning, I'm Thembekile Mkhototo. Media personality Molemo Jub Marohanye is expected to appear in the Germiston Magistrates Court today after being arrested in Edenvale yesterday in connection with an alleged shooting involving an e-hailing driver. Marohanye faces charges including kidnapping, the unlawful discharge of a gun, and defeating the ends of justice, as Nkosikhona Malinga Mnisi reports.
14: According to police, the e-hailing driver had dropped off a female passenger at a residential address when Marohanye allegedly confronted him, accusing him of having a romantic relationship with his girlfriend. Police allege the driver was then forced into a vehicle and prevented from leaving. It is further alleged that a shot was fired in the driver's direction, as police spokesperson Dinzwalo Sbeko explains.
15: The e-hailing driver managed to escape unharmed and immediately drove to a nearby police
0: police station to report the matter. Police acted swiftly and arrested the suspect shortly after the incident. Investigations are ongoing.
14: The arrest places the television presenter back before the courts. In 2023, he faced charges including rape, assault and attempted murder following allegations by multiple complainants. However, prosecutors later withdrew the case, citing insufficient prospects of a successful prosecution. Or see Khonamalinga Mnisi Eyewitness News.
13: President Cyril Ramaphosa says he would suffer irreparable harm if Parliament continued with the impeachment proceedings before the High Court can consider the validity of a report that has triggered the Section 89 inquiry. Ramaphosa filed another application against Parliament on Friday, this time wanting to interdict the proceedings after previously saying that he would not do that. The President says his hand has been forced after Parliament refused to stay proceedings at his request. The impeachment committee is due to determine whether Ramaphosa breached the law after US dollars were found on his Palapala farm, in fact stolen from the farm in 2020. Lindsay Dientlinger reports.
10: In his latest court affidavit, President Ramaphosa says he has no choice but to file this application because there's a strong likelihood that Parliament will begin its impeachment proceedings before his review application is heard in the first week of September. Should the impeachment process continue, Ramaphosa argues this will give rise to considerable prejudice against him. Ramaphosa has asked the court to set aside the Section 89 panel report, arguing that it's fatally flawed. He goes on to say that National Assembly Speaker Toko Didiza referred his request for Parliament to halt proceedings to the chairperson of the impeachment committee, Makashule Ghana, with Didiza saying the committee determines its own working arrangements. Through the state attorney, Ghana informed him the committee would not accede to the request because it's carrying out a constitutional court order to subject the president to impeachment proceedings. Ramaphosa says the purpose of the interdict application is to protect the integrity of the pending review proceedings. The ATM and the EFF both say they will oppose the interdict application. Lindsay Dentlinger, Eyewitness News, Parliament.
13: And a woman has died after being thrown from a bridge without proper bungee cord equipment in Sao Paulo, Brazil. Video of what happened shows the 21-year-old standing near the edge of a cliff wearing a helmet and with her arms outstretched. Three men then lift her. Two of them throw her off the cliff. The video appears to show the woman unattached to a bungee cord as she falls several feet to the ground below. Police in Brazil say that at the time of the jump, the safety equipment was not properly fixed. It's still not clear why the bungee cord was not properly secured before she participated in the jump. A fine day in store for Gauteng today. Joburg temperatures 6 and 20 degrees. Pretoria 8 and 22. Vereeniging 7 and 21. The top story. Media personality Molemo Jubjub Maruhanye is expected to appear in the Germiston Magistrates Court today.
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15: Good morning, I'm Cindy Paluta. The latest from the World Cup this morning, where Sweden opened their campaign with a 5-1 win over Tunisia. Ivory Coast got a 1-0 win over Ecuador. Mudd scored in the 90th minute there. Japan, ranked 18 in the world, twice came from behind to hold the world number 8 Netherlands 2-2. Germany showed no mercy in thrashing Curaçao 7-1. While back home, Milford's been promoted to the Betway Premiership after playing to a 1-0 draw with Magersi. That was on Saturday. Lewis Hamilton got emotional and was lost for words after winning his first Grand Prix for Ferrari with victory in Barcelona.
16: I've been hoping and praying for this moment and working towards it really hard with the team, and it's just such great dedication from everybody. I can't believe the red. Can't believe getting my first Grand Prix win here in Barcelona. It's such a privileged position to be in, and something I really will never forget.
15: It was the first all-British podium since 1968 as Russell came second with Norris third. Championship leader Antonelli was lying in second with four laps to go when he retired from the race. Khadi Steyn is the first South African woman to ever win five Comrades Marathons, and she did it in a new up-run record time of 5 hours, 44 minutes and 53 seconds.
17: To be honest with you, when you go out on the route and you start running, everyone is nervous. Everyone feels, you know, wondering whether they'll be able to do it, but somehow the crowds just carry you. And you draw so much energy from all the runners around you, and just the fact that you are part of such an amazing event, such a South African event that we all love dearly.
15: Steyn wins 2.3 million rand in total prize money. The same for the men's winner, George Kush, who also ran a record uprun time of 5 hours, 15 and 56. The Springboks called up Stormers luck. Audrey Smith, the Bucks play the Barbarians this weekend. Telkom Netball League final tonight in Pretoria, repeat of last year's final, where the Free State Crinums will take on the defending champions, the Gauteng Fireballs. And in cricket, at the Women's T20 World Cup yesterday, Bangladesh beating Netherlands by 6 wickets. India with a 64-run win over Pakistan. On Saturday, the Proteas almost lost to Australia in their opening match. They next play Pakistan on Wednesday.

0: certain things.
1: This child is right, guys. There are certain things that as an adult, you should just not be there, okay? Why, as an adult, are you eating sherbet?
2: Why not?
1: Now you're walking around the whole day with your tongue is blue, your teeth are yellow. What are you doing?

0: It's Megan Trainor, 947, 7:15 on the clock. This one, get in, girl. You guys have all sorts of problems, eh? Everything happens in your household. We listen, we don't judge.
1: Hi, Anele and the team. I have a colleague, ne, and she's fighting with her husband because, like, he was previously married. So, like, say it's his mom's birthday or his sister's birthday, he will post pictures of them from his first wedding and not from my friend's wedding, his current wife's wedding. Is that okay? Is that right?
0: No, it's not. No way. Goodbye. See ya.
2: No, but hang on a second. He's obviously not posting the ex-wife in the pictures. He's posting like...
0: It's the very next step, my friend. This is how he's conditioning you for nonsense.
2: No. That's the nicest picture he has of his mom.
3: That's not the point. Why does he still go back to those photos to realize that they are the better draft? And why weren't your relatives happy at your second wedding? That's also suspicious.
4: Because you were younger at your first wedding. You were maybe like 5 to 10 years younger. If you go back and look at photos of us guys from 5 to 10 years ago, we were smashing. Hey?
3: No, guys, I would never allow my partner to post any photo from their previous wedding.
0: Guys, just right now, we're going to solve this very quickly. So I'm telling you, this is going to be the shortest discussion we've ever had. Go onto your phones, all of you.
2: Okay.
0: Go onto your phones.
2: All right, fine.
0: Go into your gallery.
2: Yeah.
0: And then
2: this is how it happens. That's what I'm saying.
0: Yeah, and then just scroll into your gallery. Long, long, long. Just scroll down.
2: Yeah.
0: I have landed on 18th of March. There we go. It's a picture.
2: Okay.
0: Open it.
3: 18th of March.
0: Yeah, no. Any date is fine.
2: Okay.
0: Do you have a photo there?
2: Yeah.
0: Look at that picture.
2: Yeah.
0: As you look at that picture, do you not go back to that day?
3: Yes, you actually do.
4: Okay, so I opened one of like an electric scooter on the 25th of July, 2019. So
0: then you think to yourself,
4: I'm like, where is this? What is this? Oh, this was when I went to New Zealand. Okay, who was I with?
0: Exactly.
4: Okay, are you in?
0: Exactly. Case closed.
2: I went to the 22nd of April and...
0: Food, isn't it?
2: No, it's a photo of Gal Gadot. I don't know. I don't know why.
4: Who's Gal Gadot?
0: The lady who played Superwoman. Oh, Wonder Woman.
2: I don't know why Wonder Woman's on my phone.
0: Exactly. Now we have questions, right? Then go out. And then you're going to look at the picture before and the picture afterwards. Yes. You're trying to place yourself there, trying to figure out what was happening in this photo. So when you post pictures from your first wedding, you are placing yourself at your first wedding for a good while, thinking about it, reminiscing about it, all of that stuff. That is the issue the wife has. And she is right to have an issue. Because why are you constantly placing yourself at your first wedding?
2: I don't see it like that. I just looked for a nice photo of my mom.
3: No, but you know how far back you have to go to find a nice pic of your mom first wedding?
2: If you just search on your gallery, like you've got the faces tagged, so you just go,
0: there's
2: mom, and then it comes
0: up. 900 pictures of your mom, and the one you go for is the day you were marrying another woman.
2: Well, that's when she looked the best. The others are not so good.
3: Because your second wedding wore her out.
2: I don't know what to say.
0: Answer the ask.
2: I don't know what to say. I'm saying that I just search... when I search Anele, then I just pick a nice photo. Oh, that's a nice photo.
0: Do me a favor. If you ever want to post me, please don't post me at the time at your wedding, your first wedding. Don't. I'm asking you nicely.
4: Can we post you? Like, if I was there with you?
0: No.
4: So it's not my first.
0: No.
2: So no one is allowed to post that.
4: But we look so nice.
3: No, guys.
0: No.
3: For example, a picture of your mother. Don't you have pictures with her from Mother's Day?
4: No, but I'm
3: saying...
4: Which
3: was a day about her... Why the wedding memory in particular? And why is that stuck to your mind? So, at my first wedding, hey? My mother looked stunning.
0: Dude, we look great at Frankie's first wedding. I'll never post those pictures again. Thank you, bye.
2: There hasn't been a second, so...
0: We're hoping.
2: Okay. Holding thumbs.
0: We're holding thumbs.
3: Frankie, right. you're still a young thing. You've got one with three more marriages in you.
2: If I put my back into it.
3: If you play the lotto right...
0: 011-8838-947. The question here is simple. This lady has a colleague and the colleague is currently in the fight with her husband. When the husbands post people for birthdays, anniversaries, happy Mother's Day, happy Christmas, anything, he always uses photos from his first wedding. And she is the wife now, so there are pictures from the second wedding.
2: Yeah, look, that's the only thing that for me is a little bit strange. Because if I did have, if there were pictures from a second wedding and everyone was there and you looked good, I would agree with you that those are probably the ones that you want to use.
0: Dude, even if you guys look bad, even if you guys signed Encantolo, what do they call it in English?
3: Home Affairs.
0: Yes. Even if you guys signed that, those are the ones you must post. Stop posting your first wedding.
2: Mm.
0: The end. Or are we losing it?
2: Well, I think the wedding is a very strong example. But to that point, is like, can I post photos from a bride in another relationship?
0: Yes, because it's not such a big
2: moment.
0: Yeah, it's not Table Mountain. It's not a key point. I don't know what was happening on that day.
2: Okay,
0: good for you. Knock yourself out.
2: Okay, I see what you're saying.
0: 011-8838-947. Send us a voice note, 084-00-00-947. I like the fact that this lady who sent the voice note, she's not the custodian of this problem. She has taken it upon her hands to solve this. She probably said to the girl, you know what? No, I'm going to ask Anneli in the club.
2: I'm going to go there.
1: Hi, Anneli and the team. Yo. Yeah, no. I have a colleague, ne, and she's fighting with her husband because, like, he was previously married. So, like, say it's his mom's birthday or his sister's birthday, he will post pictures of them from his first wedding and not from my friend's wedding, his current wife's wedding. Is that okay? Is that right?
5: Chat to Anneli and the club.
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1: Hi, Anele and the team. Yo. Yeah, no. I have a colleague, ne, and she's fighting with her husband because, like, he was previously married. So, like, say it's his mom's birthday or his sister's birthday, he will post pictures of them from his first wedding and not from my friend's wedding, his current wife's wedding. Is that okay? Is that right?
2: No. No, Anele, 100% with you. Why does he even still have those photos?
3: Am I being dramatic? No, that's wrong. Delete those pictures.
4: Team, you guys are absolutely right. I mean, how far back did that man have to scroll? Or is that picture under his favorites? Like, this is just so weird. Why don't you have pictures of your mom on your own, like, Mother's Day or Woman's Day or her birthday or your birthday?
5: My question is, why do you still have the pictures, though?
0: Questions that need answers.
6: Yeah, I can see I'm about to be on the wrong side of the...
0: About?
6: Of the...
7: Been on the wrong side of history.
0: Sibongile in Pretoria, good morning.
8: Good morning, Anele and the team.
0: Morning!
8: Carla, how are you guys?
6: Welcome!
8: Okay, the wife has the right to fight. Actually, if I can be honest, I don't think the guy is over the first one.
0: Yeah.
8: I don't think he's over the first wife. I was married to someone who was still stuck in his previous relationship, and we are divorced now.
0: What was the final straw for you to be like, actually, thanks, goodbye?
8: You know, the guy, you couldn't say anything about the first wife or the late wife. You couldn't say anything, and he never protected me. Like, he was not in the marriage, to be honest.
0: Okay, but hang on. You said late wife, so she passed away. Girl, you lost the fight to a ghost.
7: Oh, you never went against a ghost.
8: It's complicated. There were stories, but you would never say anything about this late wife.
6: Mm.
8: And
0: there were stories.
7: I'm sorry, but
8: there were. Yeah, no, I can't say on air what stories. Maybe someone might be listening. Yeah, but it was complicated. At the end of the day, the guy proved that he is still in love with the late wife. And yeah, he married me for other reasons that he knows. But so it wasn't because he was in love with me.
0: When he married you, was she still alive?
8: No.
7: Okay, so
8: she was dead already.
7: How are you speaking ill of a dead woman? I've got so many questions.
8: No, I'm not speaking ill. Speaking ill
7: of the man
8: means I'm saying things that never happened. But if things happened, it happened. I'm not speaking ill.
0: Did she pass away under dubious circumstances?
8: Yeah. Huh? She committed suicide.
6: Oh, that's not nice.
0: And was he being blamed for her doing that?
8: No, he wasn't.
0: Okay. Yeah, I think maybe it wasn't necessarily that you had to compete with him. It's just he felt he didn't save her. He felt he should have done something for her.
8: I think he was feeling guilty.
0: It was guilt. And that your relationship was never going to survive that because he had to do the work himself. Yeah. And then go into a relationship. So now you got a hot potato there. Okay.
8: Yeah, unfortunately. And we have a child together.
0: Oh.
8: So, yeah.
7: I still want to know what you said, though.
8: Yeah.
7: I mean, sorry to everyone, but I want to know.
0: No, I think in a fight with him, Sibongile may have said a few things to him.
7: Yes.
8: No. I said things that happened, that he told me happened.
7: That's even worse.
8: I'm reminding him.
7: That's even worse.
0: That's even worse.
8: I'm sorry.
6: This is way too complicated for us, Sibongile, on a Monday morning. Sounds intense.
0: Yeah, no, I know. This is like, because in a relationship, obviously, you guys are each other's vault. So you tell each other things, right? Yeah. And then when you guys start fighting,
6: comes out.
0: Yeah, he used to pee a bit until you were 12. You know what I'm saying? Exactly. I told you that.
7: That was very specific, ma'am. What did you go back to in your vault?
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6: 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Currently on the Mike 1 North between Boysons and the Crown Interchange in Germiston, it's a little bit slow. Also, roadworks continuing to cause delays on the N3 North at Geldnace Interchange. Earlier accident in Centurion, that's on the N14 northbound just before Jean Avenue, and traffic is quite slow past there.
13: Mavis, I wonder if I should sell my car. I'm not sure where to go.

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1: Headlines this morning. Gauteng Traffic Police Chief Inspector Samuel Mashaba is expected to face a disciplinary hearing based on admissions of wrongdoing related to a large drug bust. While testifying at the Matlanga Commission last week, he disclosed that he took part in the Aeroton operation without approval from his bosses. Traffic officers do not have legal authority to conduct major drug operations, but Mashaba says he did take part in the 2021 operation, pardon me. The Eastern Cape Education Department is now investigating the death of a one-year-old who drowned in a pit toilet. The child was reportedly found by a three-year-old at an early childhood development center in Zolo last week. And the United States and Iran have agreed to a peace deal and an immediate and permanent end to military operations on all fronts, including Lebanon, signaling the apparent end to more than 3 months of fighting in the Middle East. The initial announcement from mediator Pakistan was quickly confirmed by both Washington and Tehran late last night. Those are the headlines. More Eyewitness News at 8 or as it happens.
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4: Surprise result in the World Cup overnight was Japan twice coming from behind to hold the Netherlands 2-2. Dutch captain Virgil van Dijk scored to put the Netherlands ahead, but was criticized for his defensive lapse that allowed Japan to equalize.
5: Overall, I think we did defend it well as a unit, but the fact is we conceded two goals, one from a set piece and one from someone that I think we could have avoided, because the guy who shoot the ball, I think he's clearly right-footed, so we could have done better there. But the reality is that we got 1 point and now we have to move on.
4: Also this morning, Sweden cruising past Tunisia 5-1, Ayari with two goals. Ivory Coast beat Ecuador 1-0, Ahmad scored in the 90th minute. Germany merciless in a 7-1 win over Curaçao. Surprise result from the weekend action was Brazil held 1-1 by Morocco, Australia beating Turkey at 2-0. Tonight, Spain against Cape Verde at 6 p.m, Belgium plays Egypt at 9, and then at midnight, Iraq and Norway. Tomorrow morning at 3 a.m, the defending champions Argentina open their campaign against Algeria. NBC is reporting that Scottish fans travelling on Delta Airlines to Boston finished all the beer on their flight within 15 minutes of takeoff.
6: We ran out of beer. That's my only complaint. So running out of beer on the plane's not great.
4: And as soon as the Tartan Army landed, they made their way straight to the airport bar to top up. Scotland next plays Morocco on Friday. And Somali referee Omar Artan, who was denied entry to the USA by border officials, will still receive his full tournament salary from FIFA.
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8: 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On 947.
9: I do my hair, toss, check my nails. 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

0: chilling.
1: What a tune. Lizzo 947. This one is good as hell. Voice note that got sent to us. This lady is the custodian of this problem. She's not the primary person this problem is affecting. Her colleague is going through something, and I'm pretty sure they were talking about it at work. And then this lady said, you know what? I'm going to ask Anele and the club.
2: Hi, Anele and the team. Yo. Yeah, no. I have a colleague, ne, and she's fighting with her husband because, like, he was previously married. So, like, say it's his mom's birthday or his sister's birthday, he will post pictures of them from his first wedding and not from my friend's wedding, his current wife's wedding. Is that okay? Is that right?
1: No, it is not. It is never a right.
3: Well, I, like I said, I think he's just going onto his phone and finding the first picture of his mom, which happens to be at his wedding. Maybe it's not such a big deal.
1: Photos are memories, right?
3: Yeah.
1: And memories can be in photos or in your head. When you post them, you are saying to us that those photos are in your memories and it's something that you consider and you go to a lot.
3: See, I don't think it's that deep. I think this man is just finding a photo of his mom.
1: No, you have to scroll quite a long while to find a picture of your mom at your first wedding when you've been married again.
3: Yeah, look, I'm not disputing the fact that he'll definitely recognize it's his first wedding.
1: Yes, he knows what he's doing.
3: But it's a nice photo of his mom.
1: Because now we can even go into semantics and be like, okay, when was his first wedding? 15 years ago. When was his other wedding? 2 years ago. My guy, you would rather post pictures of people 15 years ago than the one that's 2 years ago.
3: Mm.
1: Find another picture to post of your sister. I'm sure she's been to other weddings as well, including her own, perhaps. Sarah?
4: Hello, Anele in the club.
1: Hello. Yes,
4: so
1: sir.
4: I think it's not that deep. Mm-hmm. I think it's coming up in this man's Facebook memories on the day of their birthday. And I think he's lazy and he just reposts it.
1: That's even worse. Oh, I hate a lazy man.
3: So he's not even...
4: Yeah, I'm not saying it's right.
3: Yeah.
4: You should have the fight. But I think he's just lazy. I don't think he's going back and looking at pictures from ages ago.
1: I think he has pictures of this wedding, and that's why he chooses to post those ones. Clearly, he didn't enjoy his most recent wedding. And that's also another thing, because there's this notion that your second wife is supposed to make you happier than your first one. It's not a given, guys. And life happens. So clearly that's what he's saying, that actually that's the day that stands out in his life.
3: Yeah, I'm with Sarah here. I basically agree with you, Sarah. I think the man's just lazy. That's what I'm saying. He's just finding the first photo. The attachment isn't necessarily as strong as what we're thinking it
1: guys,
3: is.
1: Guys, if he's so lazy, where's he going to find the energy to get a third wife? Because that's where it's going now.
3: Oh, wow.
4: That is, he's lazy. He should get in trouble, but I think he's just lazy.
1: So we're all in agreement that it is wrong, but he is just lazy. Is that what you're saying?
4: Yes.
3: Sarah, are you divorced?
4: I've never been married.
3: Never been married. Okay. But would you so in this situation, would you post photos of the previous relationship or not? If it was like a bri?
4: Yeah, I may, because if everyone was looking really good, you know?
3: You see? So you're also lazy.
4: Yeah.
3: You and me both.
1: What's wrong with you people? Why are you never looking good? Like, I think that's the issue at hand here. You look good once every 5 years.
4: These days, we don't go back through photos. It's a lot of work. There's too many.
1: It's a no, Sarah. Thank you for this insight, but I still hold my... I'm holding court here where I stand. This man, something is sinister and it's going on.
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4: My all-time soccer favorite moment was in the 2010 World Cup. And every time Matthew Booth will just hold the ball and then the whole stadium will erupt in saying, Booth, Booth.
5: My all-time favorite football moment was in 2010 FIFA World Cup hosted by South Africa. On the opening match, the goal scored by Siphiwe Tshabalala.
6: During the 2010 World Cup, when we're still staying at my granny's in Fulu Village, and after each game, especially after Bafana Bafana game, there would be spinning off a amakusheshe.
2: That's very cool.
0: Dude, that 2010 will always be 2010, hey? I don't care, but I do like the booth. Palisa, you're in South Hills. You are the one who sent that voice note. Good morning.
7: Good morning, Anele.
0: How are you, Palisa?
7: I'm okay, and you?
0: You sound like you are about to combust. Like, you're just like, just like about to blow up with excitement. Palisa, yes, you are?
7: I'm about to explode.
0: Is anyone around you? Because, girl, it looks like you're about to win a lot of money. And I just want to make sure you've got the support you need for all of this excellence that's about to happen on you.
7: I have.
0: Okay, great. Okay. So firstly, just because you sent us this voice note and we picked it, we give you 5,000 rand thanks to Betway. Then tell us, have you placed a bet on Betway in the last 7 days?
7: I have.
2: You have?
0: Oh, this is beautiful. Well, okay. There you go. Another 5,000 rands for you. So we're sitting pretty now at 10,000 rand. And then we are going to spin a wheel for you and see where it lands.

0: You ready?
1: I'm ready.
0: All right.
2: We're in the World Cup. It's a soccer jackpot. Let's just spin and see if you can win any more money. You already have 10,000 rand, so it's already a good day for you.
1: It's a great day for me. But let's make it a great week.
2: Let's make it a great week and a great month. Oh my word.
0: What is that?
2: What? It's too early in the week to be giving away this much money, Bedway.
0: Wow.
2: Okay, just so we can recon. Okay, you have already won 10,000 rand. And inside the Bedway Soccer Jackpot Drop, you have just won another 75,000 rand. So your total, young lady?
0: 27,500 rand. 27,500 rand, Balesa. What?
2: Balesa, who is around you? They're going to have to hold you, girl. You're about to fall to the ground.
1: I just walked into work.
2: Oh no!
0: Turn around. Walk out.
1: Yeah, please go home.
2: Yeah, they'll see you on Wednesday. You have to go celebrate. Thanks to Bedway. 27,500 rand. Well done, Balesa. It's a good way to start a Monday.
1: Thank you very much. What a nice way to start a Monday.
2: What are you going to do with the money?
1: I'm going to spoil myself.
0: Oh.
2: Spoil yourself, girl.
1: I'm going to spoil myself.
2: This is a new summer wardrobe. This is a little trip. This is like maybe that air fryer you've always wanted. Spoil yourself. Every cent must point. Yeah, every cent must point towards Balesa.
0: Remember, if you want to be like Balesa and win 27,500 rand, it's so much money. Just WhatsApp the word Betway to 0614947947. But make sure that you place a bet on Betway, and then you WhatsApp Betway 0614947947.
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1: 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Delays Mike 1 North between Boysons and the Crown Interchange. Germiston slow traffic on the N3 northbound at Gelnes due to the roadworks. And then traffic lights out across the city. The big intersections, see that, Witkoppen, Woodmead at Woodlands and Monte Casino at Winnie Mandela. 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
3: Samuel Mashaba is suspended after evidence that the Matlanga Commission painted a damning picture of his conduct, and the United States and Iran finally agreed to stop fighting. Good morning, I'm Tembeki Lemkhototo. Gauteng Traffic Police Chief Inspector Samuel Mashaba is expected to face a disciplinary hearing based on admissions of wrongdoing related to a drug bust. While testifying at the Matlanga Commission last week, he disclosed that he participated in the Aeroton operation without approval from his bosses. Traffic officers do not have the legal authority to conduct major drug operations, but he did in 2021. He is also accused of contaminating evidence during the operation by improperly handling bags of cocaine. Gauteng government spokesperson Elijah Mhlanga.
4: The chief inspector of the Gauteng Traffic Police, Mr. Samuel Mashaba, has been placed on suspension. The precautionary suspension follows his admissions at the Matlanga Commission last week during his evidence, and there emerged allegations of a serious nature which the provincial government of Gauteng has noted with concern. As a result, he has been suspended from his duties.
3: The Eastern Cape Education Department is investigating the death of a one-year-old child who drowned in a pit toilet. The child was reportedly found by a three-year-old at an early childhood development center in Tsolo last week. Nkosikhona Malinga Mnisi reports.
5: The incident has left the Yena family with many unanswered questions. Officials say the Kulangulwazi ECD Center, where Ungentando died, is a newly established program operating under bronze registration status as part of the ECD mass registration pathway. Bronze status means the center has been identified and is receiving support, but it still needs to meet outstanding requirements, including health, safety, and infrastructure standards. The department says centers on this pathway may receive operational funding. However, stresses that bronze status does not mean full registration. Meanwhile, police spokesperson Nobuntu Kantana says investigators are probing the circumstances surrounding the toddler's death.
6: Police can confirm that an inquest docket was opened on Thursday, 11 June at approximately 13:45 after a 15-month-old baby girl was found floating in a pit toilet at a daycare center in the Sidwadweni locality of Tsolo.
5: Ungentando's family says they are desperate for answers, accusing the center management of negligence. Or see Kona Malinga Mnisi, Eyewitness News.
3: And the United States and Iran have agreed to a peace deal and an immediate and permanent end to military operations on all fronts, including Lebanon, signaling the apparent end to more than 3 months of war in the Middle East. The initial announcement from mediator Pakistan was quickly confirmed by Washington and Tehran late last night. An official signing ceremony is scheduled to be held in Switzerland in the coming days. The war began when the United States and Israel struck Iran on the 28th of February. That prompted Tehran to retaliate with attacks on Israel and U.S. allied states in the Gulf, and effectively closing the Strait of Hormuz, which is a key oil and gas shipping route, which sent the global economy into a tailspin. A fine day in store for Gauteng today. Joburg temperatures 6 and 20 degrees, Pretoria 8 and 22, Vereeniging 7 and 21. The top story. Gauteng Traffic Police Chief Inspector Samuel Mashaba is expected to face a disciplinary hearing based on admissions of wrongdoing related to a large drug bust.
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7: This EWN Sport is brought to you by Rexona. 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
8: Good morning, I'm Cindy Paluta. Shock result at the World Cup where Netherlands twice squandered a lead to be held 2-2 by Japan. Though captain Virgil van Dijk scored after a hydration break, he says he's not a fan of the mandatory 3-minute cooling period.
9: Hydration breaks are a bit interesting because I was obviously watching almost all the games up until today, and every time going to commercial is a bit not really that I like it. And I think for the neutral watchers on TV, it's also not great. If it's really hot, obviously it will be good to put them in, but I think you have to look at it in every game separately, in my opinion.
8: Tunisia lost 5-1 to Sweden. Ivory Coast got a 1-0 win over Ecuador, a mad scoring in the 90th minute there. And Germany, as expected, cruising to victory in their opening match, thrashing Curaçao 7-1. Tonight at 6 o'clock, world number 2 Spain playing Cape Verde, followed by Egypt battling Belgium at 9. At midnight, Iraq against Norway, and at 3 a.m., the defending champions Argentina against Algeria. Khad Destain won 2.3 million rand in total prize money as the first African woman to win 5 Comrades marathons.
10: We'll also stay quite some time to sink in fully. We South Africans, we love a champion and we want to see people succeed. And when you see someone succeed and when you see someone who's willing to share a little bit of that success with others, you get embraced and you get celebrated. And that's how I feel when I run the Comrades.
8: The men's race was won by South African George Kush, and towards the back, 84-year-old Johannes Mosekla is the oldest ever finisher, breaking his own record, finishing an hour before cutoff. Telkom Netball League final tonight in Pretoria, a repeat of last year's final where the unbeaten Freese Crinums take on the defending champions, the Gauteng Fireballs. Lewis Hamilton finally got a first win for Ferrari.
11: How do you find the right words to express an emotion that's beyond your wildest dreams, you know? It's I truly believed in my decision and joining Ferrari. I truly believed what this team could achieve. I know it started out with lots of excitement and then lots of doubt and lots of negativity. I really feel like my fans really rescued me.
8: Hamilton finished the Spanish Grand Prix ahead of Russell and Norris, while Antonelli was forced to retire from the race due to an electrical shutdown on his Mercedes. He was lying second at the time. And in cricket, it's a rest day at the Women's T20 World Cup. But yesterday, Bangladesh beat Netherlands by 6 wickets. Pakistan lost to India by 64 runs. Pakistan plays the Proteas Women's next on Wednesday.
12: South R. Yes, sir. Our beloved shield is now Rexona. Yes, sir. With this new global name comes a fresh new look, an advanced body heat activated technology that protects you for up to 72 hours. So even if you're about to take that match-winning penalty like Tebogo Mokoena, it'll keep you extra cool. Yes, sir. Yes, Rexona. Rexona. A proud partner of Bafana Bafana and Banyana Banyana. Rexona, it won't let you down.
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0: 9 on the clock. It's David Guetta with Bebe Rexha. I'm good. You were telling me that David Guetta and Black Coffee shut down Paris over the last weekend.
1: What? It was at the Stade of France, which is a gazillion people in one.
0: Dude, I looked at that video that Black Coffee posted after you told me, and I actually thought it was the World Cup.
1: It looks like the World Cup, right? It looks as big as a World Cup match. Black Coffee, David Guetta, there was a few other guys involved. And then just for measure, he had dessert at High in Ibiza because he played this. He played the next day at High in Ibiza as well. Massive.
0: Jealous. That's me. Jealous. Coming up, your chance to win a 5,000 Rands Willy's voucher. Snap a pic of your match day favorites from Willy's. Post it on Facebook, Twitter, Instagram. 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And we could call you back right here to give you your 5,000 Rands worth of a Willy's voucher. T's and C's apply.

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1: 10,000 Rand is where we are at the moment. There's no official global count for this thing, but industry experts estimate there are tens of millions of these items worldwide. The sound is bigger than a microwave. And we have now heard, that was the clue on Friday, that it can be electronic. You find an electronic version of this thing.
2: Okay, but hang on, Ryan. The one that we're listening to now, is that mechanical or is it electronic? It's mechanical. Okay, so it's not electronic.
1: Uh-huh.
2: Say it again.
3: This is Jabu from Bloemfontein. So the sound is a train sound.
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7: Morning, I think the sound of the city, it's a pan that's being put inside the oven.
8: A bit of a shot in the dark, but could the sound of the city be a portable washing machine where you turn the handle?
9: Is the sound of the city a pizza conveyor belt?
2: It also sounded, speaking of conveyor belts, you know when you go to a sushi restaurant and there's the little conveyor belt in front of you and you grab your maki and your California rolls? But I would be wrong. Alan in Randburg, good morning.
10: Morning.
2: How are you, buddy?
10: I'm very well, and you, Nelly?
2: We are fantastic. So what's your guess?
10: Weed eater.
1: Weed eater.
2: That's that dangerous thing that y'all, that thing scares me.
1: Do you get a manual version of that?
2: You do, a petrol one.
1: Oh. Is it? I don't think it's going to be this.
2: No. Sorry, Alan.
10: No problem.
2: Am I the only one who's got an irrational fear of those things?
1: No, when I look away.
2: Even when I'm driving in a car,
1: I'll turn my face in case it shoots.
2: Because I just have like visions of it, like a little rock hitting my window, and then the window breaks into a million pieces, and those pieces go into my face, and then I'm like called Iceman for the rest of my life.
1: Yeah, exactly.
2: Shanae.
11: Hi, Anela.
2: Am I saying your name right, babe?
11: It's Shayna.
2: Shayna. Okay, Shayna. Hi. That's even better than Shanae.
11: First time on radio.
1: Welcome.
2: Voila, Shayna. Shayna's about to shine. Okay, girls, 10,000 Rand. What's the sound of the city?
11: I think it's an automatic ball throwing machine.
1: Oh. Like
2: for tennis?
11: Like those tennis ones, yes.
12: Oh, cricket.
11: Yeah.
2: I mean, as a tennis player in the room, no, I think it's only fair we ask Frankie, is this the sound?
1: It is very possible. It is very possible. I'm thinking like also cricket ball, you know, because the cricket ball machine.
2: Yeah.
1: And you do get manual versions.
2: And electric ones. Sorry, Shine.
11: Thanks, guys.
2: Bye. Yeah. Julian in Annandale, good morning.
13: Morning, Annandale in the club.
2: Are you Julian or Julian?
13: I can be Julian also if you want.
2: Ole. All right, then.
1: Can be whatever you want. Julian. Okay,
2: Julian. Talk to us. What's the sound of the city?
13: I think it's those position beam scales, like when you adjust a weight on it.
1: Oh, that's also a good guess.
2: Which one?
1: You know, when you're stepping on this old school scales, have the where you move the weight.
2: Or you slide the weight across.
1: Slide the weight across to see.
2: I've never actually used one of those.
1: But I think this thing sounds too loud for that.
2: Oh, sorry, Julian. Back to Julian. If you had won the 10,000 Rand, we were going to call you Julian. But now it's just that. Sorry, Julian. Okay, money now goes up to 11,000 Rand. This is just a lot of money just flying around with nobody claiming it here, people.
1: I got a guess.
2: Oh, hit us.
1: I'm going to turn around to see producer Ryan's face. Is it found in the kitchen? Do we know this, eh? Is it found in the kitchen?
2: No.
1: Okay,
2: is that where the guess ends?
1: That's where my guess was.
2: Oh, well, you took us absolutely nowhere.
1: No, but I've helped us.
2: Okay.
1: Because it's not in the kitchen. We
2: All
1: know this
2: right.
1: now.
2: Right. Okay.
1: Aha, I caught him out.
2: Love your work. Yeah. Love your work. 0614-947-947. You WhatsApp the word sound and your guess if you have any clue, any inclination as to what this could be. Remember the clues. There is no official global count, but industry experts estimate there are tens of millions of this item worldwide. I wonder if you put that into ChatGPT, what would happen to your life? This sound is bigger than a microwave. It's not found in a kitchen.
1: No.
2: And it is, it can be electrical, but this sound, that's mechanical.

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0: twins, twins, twins, twins, twins, twins, twins, twins. Please do not ever catch me slightly liquored and the song plays at a party. I will sing every note. I don't sing along to the words. I sing along to the
1: twins, twins, twins, twins,
0: twins, twins, twins, twins, twins, twins, twins.
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0: Oh, you have my undivided attention.
3: And lifestyle drink six packs, two for 145 Rand. Make it a My Woolies weekend.
0: Listen, I need to give props to everybody that is a finalist here. Usually we just speak to the winner, but I'm going to go ahead and give a few honorable mentions.
3: Please.
0: Maria Ramukolo. That's the one you like, Frankie.
3: Yeah,
0: the bride, there's ribs, there's cucumber, there's smoked cooked crisps.
3: I think you could have literally taken my photo of my...
0: My groceries,
3: because you see, she's got the potato salad going at the top there. Those are the potatoes. That's for the potato salad, and then obviously all the meats and the brine marinade and the things.
0: There's one lady who bought lentils. We're not going to talk about you. And then Randall Sentry, well done, my guy. Every chewy sweet that Woolies has is in his photo. Then there's Malva. There's chocolate cake. There's smoked beef flavored chips, marinade, yogurt, patties. I'm giving confidence, Ketu Metsisiane, a shout out as well. Samosas, those little kebabs.
3: Oh,
0: and
3: delicious.
0: The little wing and kebab situation that Woolies has as well.
3: Mm-hmm.
0: But definitely the winner, because we said game day treats, game day snacks.
3: Right.
0: Okay. When you're about to watch the soccer and you need to have supplies to last you the entire 90 minutes.
3: And when the photo that you've sent us is a teddy wearing a South African hat.
0: I mean.
3: There's the teddy with the South African hat.
0: But do you know what I like? I like the array of snacks. This person understood. They have the beef snap sticks. They've got peanuts. They've got the beef sliced biltong. They've got chips. They've got the droevos. They've got more nuts. What flavor is that? That purple one? My eyes are not that good. Zoom in.
3: I think that's the smoky something, bacon or something.
0: But it's those bacon.
3: They're very nice.
0: Bongole in Pretoria, good morning.
4: Hello, Anile.
0: My man, you know how to play ball.
3: Mm-hmm.
0: You know. When it's time to buy snacks, they must send you to Mawen.
4: It's just that the games are at night. Hey, the Brazil and the Morocco game, so you need something that's going to keep you up. The best snacks that are already ready and flavorful and also bring that South African flavor.
3: Yeah.
0: And when can I tell you what your photo tell me? You don't have to look at the snacks. Your hand reaches, you open, hand in, you eat. You never have to take your eyes off the game. Nor do you have to get out of bed to go put down a plate and all of that stuff. Bongoletu, well done, babe. You win. We're giving you a 5,000 Rand Woolies voucher. Is he gone?
3: Bongoletu, he's gone to eat his snacks.
0: Yeah, he's off to Woolies. And then in his picture, because there's a little bit of picture in the next one, he's literally wearing like a colorful rainbow wig.
3: This man has a good time. You can see.
0: He's absolutely prepared. Absolutely prepared.
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3: 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Before traffic jams, let's chat strawberry jam, apricot, or anything else that you like to put on your toast or in your trolley at Pick and Pay. Currently in Germiston, slow-moving traffic on the N3 that is northbound at the Geldnays interchange due to the roadworks. Traffic lights out, Crowthorne, R55 at Main Road, Four Ways Monte Casino at Winnie Mandela, and Cedar at Witkoppen, and then Centurion much earlier this morning, just off the 6, an accident on the N14 northbound before Jean Avenue.
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11: Headlines this morning. Media personality Molemo Jubjub Madahanye is now expected to appear in the Germiston Magistrates Court only on Wednesday. He was arrested in Edenvale yesterday in connection with an alleged shooting involving an e-hailing driver. The TV presenter was initially expected to appear in court today on charges including kidnapping, the unlawful discharge of a gun, and defeating the ends of justice. Alleged corruption and mismanagement of public funds have led to a crisis in the Northwest where state-owned buildings have been left to deteriorate. EWN visited the province recently and found that government is spending millions of rands leasing a private office while its own properties are being neglected. Opposition parties and activists say the high number of hijacked and dilapidated government buildings in the Northwest, this is all happening, they say, deliberately, and that it's part of a corrupt scheme. Those are the headlines. More Eyewitness News at 9 or as it happens.
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8: Say goodbye now. 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
8: 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On 947.

0: Smith Shekhana on 947. This one is Suited. Fitting song, actually. The word suited, because you know I die by what I'm about to say.
1: Right.
0: The easiest way to up your ratings on the attractive scale is to have tailored clothes.
1: You believe in this.
0: Dude, if absolutely you have a suit, believe in this. You can go buy a suit at the Oriental Plaza, have it tailored. So buy one that's like 800 Rand and then get them to tailor it for another 300 Rand. I promise you, you look like you're wearing a Hugo Boss suit.
1: Yeah. Yeah, you've said this for many years. You've lived by it as well.
0: Dude, even if you buy a dress from Woolworths, let's say you go to Country Road.
1: Just make it
0: because
1: for
0: if
1: you.
0: You're a size 16,
1: yeah.
0: You can find 10 different women who are a size 16. But maybe you're a size 16 because you've got big hips.
1: Yes.
0: Or maybe you're a size 16 because you've got a big chest. Or maybe you're a size 16 because you just like built like that. When you take that size 16 to a tailor and then they cinch it in the places where you shine, trust me.
1: You're going to look better.
0: It's going to look better. So just have a tailor on speed dial, and they're your person, and they know how you're built. It is the easiest way to up your hotness scale.
1: Because that's the question, right? What makes you instantly more attractive? What's the easiest thing to do?
0: Yeah.
1: Because it's quite easy. Go to tailor, tailor your clothes. That's not very hard.
0: Because when you ask somebody, oh, how are you going to make yourself look hotter? Immediately, everyone's like, no, plastic surgery, Botox. Those things are far away from you.
1: Start with your hair.
0: Oh, is that what you're saying?
1: So for me, a good haircut.
0: Absolutely.
1: Like a really nice haircut, men, woman, doesn't matter. But as soon as you've done, because it's almost like a, I don't know, it's like a grooming thing.
0: Absolutely. When I do my hair, I look like I've had a facelift.
1: Exactly.
0: I don't know when it falls apart.
1: No, yeah, you do.
0: So two things, three now with yours. Hair, tailored clothes, and for women, lashes.
1: Lashes?
0: Just put on fake lashes.
1: Really?
0: Dude, you go from dowdy to sultry immediately.
1: Is it because it makes your eyes pop, or what does it do?
0: I don't know what the science is, Frankie, but I'm telling you now, lashes.
1: All right. Well, let's ask everyone.
0: 011-8838-947. What do you swear by? What do you die by? What is the first thing you can do to make yourself instantly more attractive? Is it like sit up straight? Walk tall, walk fast.
1: Yeah.
0: What is it? Instantly, like right now. If I say to you, I've got 10 minutes to look hot.
1: Yeah, yeah. Even if it's like an hour today, to make all the difference.
0: Yes.
1: You can fight me, but nails, not one of them.
0: Carry on.
1: No, I don't think that nails instantly make you more attractive. Like if you do your nails, or you've got what do you guys put on your little
0: tips
1: or thing? I don't think that makes a difference. You can fight me.
0: But nails make our fingers look longer, and that makes you look thinner.
1: If you've got long fingers.
0: Luckily I've got a broken nail. So look at this finger.
1: Yeah.
0: Look how stocky it looks. Looks like Elton John's fingers.
1: Yeah.
0: And then look at this finger.
1: Nah.
0: Are you sure?
1: Yeah. No.
0: Frankie, this one looks like longer and leaner.
1: No.
0: This one.
1: No, it's not going to change it for me. I know you can do this instantly, but it doesn't, for me, it doesn't make a difference.
0: No, Frankie, what's wrong with you? No. Okay, 084-00-00-947. Send us a voice note as well. Let's chat.
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1: 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But currently, nothing massive on the highways across Gauteng. We do have that earlier accident. It was on the N14 North in Centurion, just off the Jean Avenue. And then traffic lights out at the moment. 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

0: We're coming up to Classic or Not. This is Mal Smith with Nal Hoare and Drive Safe. But before we get into Classic or Not, let's settle this quickly. What could you do in an hour to make yourself look more attractive? Frankie says get a haircut.
1: Hey.
0: I say, well, you know, get your clothes tailored.
1: Tailored clothes.
0: At all times, if you tailor your clothes, it just cinches the right places.
1: Right.
0: And then you're good.
2: What makes you more attractive, Vaseline? You'll never go wrong there.
3: For me, I would say heels. As soon as you put in heels, it elevates you and you instantly look beautiful and attractive.
4: I work with my hands, and I think having good-looking nails makes a whole change of difference. I think, you know, when I work with horses and the dirt under your nails and it looks ugh. Definitely nails is a good one.
5: I wear glasses, like I'm a 24/7 glass wearer. It's to wear contact lenses and then do my eyes.
6: For me, what I will say makes me look 10 times hotter. It's a good red lip.
1: Red lips.
0: And you know, it's wild to me that there's women out there who say, oh no, red lips don't look good on me. Guys, it doesn't matter what shade of life you are. Red lips, but you just have to find the right red lip for you.
1: Yeah, not all red lips go with all skin colors.
0: You know what I'm saying?
1: Colors,
0: but trust me, there's like every shade of red that just goes so well with you and makes you go... Anna in Alberton, good morning.
7: Good morning.
0: So Anna, what's the one thing you do immediately now to look hotter?
7: Your lip combo.
0: Lip combo?
7: Yes.
0: Run us through it.
7: Okay, so basically, black liner. Shimmer gloss. Normal gloss and a little bit of red gloss.
0: You just layer it on. And something I learned on the TikTok is that if you want to, the liner, you must line it just above where your lip ends.
1: Mm.
0: So don't line it where your lip ends. Line it just above and follow the shape so that it can make your lips look fuller.
7: We are
0: aligned.
1: That's a lot of lip gloss though, that you got three of them on top of each other.
7: But like you need to know the consistency, not just, you know, there's a science behind it.
1: Okay.
0: Because you put the liner and then you put like a mattish. A wet one, like a matte one, which then gives you the color. Then you put the gloss on top to give the matte color the gloss, and then just a little bit of tint gloss on top.
1: And then you're eating nothing. Because now you can't be snacking. It's not a snacking adventure.
0: No, it's not. You must drink everything with a straw.
1: I was going to say.
0: Yeah, no, you can't be putting your lips on a glass with those lips. Kagiso in Pretoria, what do you do to instantly up your attractive scale?
8: A ruby red lipstick and a tight dress, Anele. You can never go wrong.
0: A tight dress, babes.
8: A tight dress, ma'am.
0: Yeah, but are you one of those people who got an itty bitty waist and a big old booty?
8: Not even.
0: Oh, are you like me, built like SpongeBob?
8: Yes, I am. But I go to the gym for my abs. So because I don't have an ass, the abs does the trick.
1: Oh yeah. Okay.
9: So your party's in the front.
8: Yes, yes, it's in the front.
10: It may have been a hit way back when.
11: But bring it back.
10: But is it a classic now?
11: Classic
10: or not?
11: Anele and the club on 947.
10: 947.
0: Business in the back, party in the front.
1: All right, my turn today for classic or not.
0: Yeah.
1: This song was released in 2001. It's the lead single of her eighth album.
0: In 2001?
1: Eighth.
0: Janet Jackson.
1: No, but you're on the right track.
0: Madonna.
1: You're going to get there.
9: Ooh.
0: Celine Dion.
1: Still keep going.
9: Mariah Carey.
1: There we go.
0: Mariah Carey. Okay.
1: Right, so this was the lead single of her eighth
0: 2001. That was We Belong Together times.
1: Glitter.
0: Take a look at me now.
1: No.
9: Was it just the movie, The Tank?
1: This is the movie that was rubbish.
9: Oh.
1: But the song did really well. Charted across the world as well. You know when you say music that you listen to, but you don't always listen to the lyrics. We play this game sometimes. And then when you do listen to the lyrics, you realize,
0: is this what you're saying?
1: What are we saying
0: Touch
1: here?
0: Touch my body. No, that was
9: later.
0: Is it a ballad or is it an upbeat?
1: No, it's upbeat.
0: My word.
1: It's like R&B upbeat vibes.
0: Does it feature someone? Jermaine Dupri.
1: It does have a featuring cameo.
9: Oh.
0: I don't know. What's up? We're about to go. That's Cameo or Cameron?
9: We've played Mariah with Busta Rhymes, haven't we?
1: No.
0: Baby, if you give it to me.
1: No.
0: Oh, damn. The club's about to close in a minute. Can I get your number, baby?
1: So we can. I don't know the song well enough to be able to tell you if you're picking random lyrics from
0: the
1: song.
0: Okay, what's the song?
12: This is hilarious.
1: The song is Lover Boy.
0: Oh, I don't think I
1: You'll know the song.
0: Are you sure?
1: Yes, you will know the song.
0: You have too much faith in me.
1: But lyrically, yay.
0: 084-00-00-947. Do you think Mariah Carey's Lover Boy is a classic or not? Okay, Mariah, start the song.

0: playing us a song from Mariah's Dark Years. Do you know what it sounds like?
1: Mm-hmm.
0: It's not a bad song at all. It's just that it's just not popular. But it sounds like the intro to one of those teenage shows.
1: Oh, that you used to see.
0: Do you know, like,
1: yes,
0: those teenage...
1: on like the WB or whatever,
0: yes,
1: it was.
0: Or
1: yeah,
0: like
1: yeah.
0: the Disney Channel.
1: Yeah, yeah,
0: it
1: yeah, yeah.
0: sounds like an intro. All I see is like, you know, like the opening sequence where it's like a plain white wall and teenagers in colorful
1: and,
0: clothes
1: yeah.
0: and they're like twirling their ponytails. That's what it felt like for me.
1: So it's not a classic.
0: Not
1: for
0: a
1: you.
0: Classic, Frankie. No.
1: Okay, sorry.
2: It's the first Mariah Carey song that I can positively say I have never heard in my life.
1: Really?
0: Me too.
2: No, that's not good.
3: Me too. I have never heard this song. Like, well, now I have, but ever before that.
0: And I know, like, Mariah Carey's B-side songs.
1: Well, this is obviously then one of them. Oh, it's a C-side.
0: Is there a D option?
4: Frankie, that's a classic.
1: Donkey.
5: Frankie, seeing it, it's my birthday today.
6: Happy birthday.
5: It's a classic. Well done.
7: No, Frankie, that is not a classic. We don't even know that one of Mariah's, eh?
8: Frankie, I never pictured you for a Mariah guy, but this song is rubbish.
5: Frankie. No. You've chosen the wrong Mariah Carey song.
4: No.
8: Not a classic, Frankie. You could have done better.
9: No, Frankie, no.
0: Let me just put this in a nice way to you, Frankie.
1: I'm listening. This is like, when someone says that, it's not about to be a nice way, is it?
0: No, it's going to be very nice.
1: Okay. Mm.
0: Basically, Johannesburg is saying, you should have taken leave today.
1: I was going to say, this classic is a leave classic. It's a long weekend
0: yeah,
1: classic.
0: You should have taken a day off today.
1: Sorry, guys.
0: So, no, it's not a classic, Frankie. Sorry.
1: Okay.
0: Matt Flax is in for more flavor. And I know the thing about Matt is he's so polite.
1: Yeah he's going to say yes.
0: So I think he's going to say yes because he's trying to be polite to you.
1: Yeah.
0: Or he's going to find the most PC way to say rubbish.
1: Let's see.
10: Good morning, Anele and the club. Back in again for flavor. And thanks to you, I have been called Vanilla Ice all weekend. So thank you for that. This is, and I got to say, it's just as fun as it was back then. So for this reason, I'm saying classic.
1: He's a nice guy. You can catch him from 9 o'clock onwards.
2: Where was this playing? Where he's just gone back to? Because we should send him back.
0: No, guys, Matt is polite. He was never ever gonna.
1: He was never
0: gonna fight the other vanilla, the only other vanilla guy on the lineup.
1: Yeah,
2: fair. The original vanilla.
1: No, there's three of us.
0: Who's the other one?
1: ZZ James.
2: Oh yes.
0: Now that is a classic. Matt, what's happening on the show?
10: Today on the show, I went into one of those international snack shops that seem to be popping up all over Joburg and malls around us with ridiculous prices on stuff that you can get from the States, the UK, wherever it might be. And I looked and I thought, I don't want new snacks. I want the ones that you can't get anymore. The classic ones that we ate when we were growing up that just seems to disappear. So I'm saying if we're going to pay excessive prices, let's pay for the stuff that we are desperate for. What is that one snack or drink that you would pay $500 for just one

0: last taste of?
1: Temple.
2: Really?
1: The chocolate temple.
3: Hands down.
1: And then they went and opened a club there in Sunning Hill called Tempo. Mm. And I was just like, stop it, you're triggering me. Now I don't even drive on Vidkopen because I don't want to look at Tempo.
2: I can't think.
1: Because you're fulfilled. When are you snacking now? This is why you're just like, I don't have time. There's nothing I miss because I'm fulfilled right now.
2: Exactly.
1: Tempekile?
4: Oh, no. I actually can't think of anything.
1: And the Evo and Feta Twister from KFC. Do you remember it?
3: Yes.
2: Never
3: so
2: liked
3: nice.
2: That thing.
1: Oh, my
3: and
1: word.
3: And the caramel cupcake from McDonald's that they only ever brought out for one season.
1: Yes, the cupcake. And then they were like, no, we only do it in winter. Well, it's winter, McDonald's.
3: We're waiting.
2: Cindy's been fighting this McDonald's cupcake for a very, very long time.
1: And McDonald's has a new CEO, ne? My guy.
3: Get baking on a cupcake.
4: Knees to chest.
3: Put your back into it. Caramel cupcake.
1: Tempekile, are you going to add before we go?
4: Mm-mm. If I add anything else, we're not coming back on Wednesday.
3: Go for it.
1: We'll leave it here. Flex, it's all yours. I'll make
5: 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They can't help but make you feel good. Anele and the Club on 947.
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4: It's around 13 degrees in Joburg. Good morning, I'm Tembekile Mkhototo. Media personality Molemo Jubjub Marahanye is now expected to appear in the Germiston Magistrates Court only on Wednesday. He was arrested in Edenvale yesterday in connection with an alleged shooting involving an e-hailing driver. Marahanye was initially meant to appear in court today on charges including kidnapping and the unlawful discharge of a gun and defeating the ends of justice. Nkosikhona Malinga Mnisi reports.
11: According to police, the e-hailing driver had dropped off a female
0: passenger at a residential address when Maruhanye allegedly confronted him, accusing him of having a romantic relationship with his girlfriend. Police allege the driver was then forced into a vehicle and prevented from leaving. It is further alleged that a shot was fired in the driver's direction, as police spokesperson Dinswalo Sbeko explains.
11: The e-hailing driver managed to escape unharmed and immediately drove to a nearby police station to report the matter. Police acted swiftly and arrested the suspect shortly after the incident. Investigations are ongoing.
0: The arrest places the television presenter back before the courts. In 2023, he faced charges including rape, assault, and attempted murder following allegations by multiple complainants. However, prosecutors later withdrew the case, citing insufficient prospects of a successful prosecution. Kosi Khonamalingamnisi, Eyewitness News.
4: Alleged corruption and mismanagement of public funds have led to a crisis in the Northwest, where state-owned buildings have been left to deteriorate. EWN visited the province recently and found that government is spending millions of rands leasing a private office while its properties are being neglected. Now, opposition parties and activists say that the high number of hijacked and dilapidated buildings in the province is deliberate and part of a corruption scheme. Tabiso Koba reports.
12: The post office in Mabaso has been closed for several years and the building completely abandoned. It's now occupied by homeless people and drug addicts, some of whom openly defecate near the building. But it's not the only derelict building in the northwest capital of Mahikeng. There are at least five government offices that lay empty and dilapidated. Just across the road from the post office is the privately owned Mabaso Megacity Mall, which houses more than 10 government department offices. The DA's northwest leader, Freddy Sonaki, says there's no reason government cannot repurpose the post office and other buildings to house its own departments.
13: I can't think of any reason except to say corruption. Because if you are willing to give the private sector monies that can be utilized for service delivery, and then opt that money should go to lease buildings when you actually have buildings that are sitting idle. For me, it's nothing but corruption. It's collusion somehow between the private owners of buildings in Mafikeng and government.
12: The Northwest government didn't respond to questions sent to them by EWN. Tabiso Koba, Eyewitness News.
4: And London's High Court is today expected to rule on a legal standoff between the government and activist group Palestine Action that has seen thousands of people arrested and carried away from protests by police. The ban, which came into force July last year, made membership of or support for the Direct Action Group a criminal offence punishable by up to 14 years in prison under terrorism legislation. Today's ruling will determine whether the government overstepped its powers in banning Palestine Action. That ban, which has led to some 3,000 arrests, put the group on a government blacklist that also includes Palestinian militants Hamas and the Lebanese Iran-backed group Hezbollah. Set up back in 2020, the Palestine Action stated goal on its website, blocked to UK internet users, is to, quote, end global participation in Israel's genocidal and apartheid regime. Your Gauteng temperatures today will peak at around 22 degrees. Thembeki Lemkhototo, Eyewitness News.
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0: It's the sounds of Elaine. Matt Flax with you till 12 p.m. in for Flavor this morning. And thank you to Anella and the club all over again for guiding you through. They are going to be off for a bit. Anella is going to be away. But the good news is Mansu has got you covered tomorrow. But for now, I got to chat to you around what is going on in the world of expensive groceries because it's getting out of hand. I was in a store yesterday. Lucky Charms from America, 150 Rand for cereal. Sour Patch Kids, which are basically just sour sweets, 80 Rand. Dr. Pepper, 70 Rand. I don't want these things. I want the sweets from our childhood that have disappeared. We're going to be chatting about that up next. What is your sweet?
1: Yeah.

It's Usher. It's called You Remind Me on 947. And it feels a little bit different today. I got to be honest. It is empty across Joburg that we are currently seeing because everyone seems to be off at the moment. I'm not complaining. I'm very, very happy about this. Now, one of the things that I do want to say is I got the chance this week to go out to one of those stores that seem to be popping up everywhere. I'm talking about those sort of international snack and sweet shops that are popping up where they'll charge you a ridiculous amount for items that you traditionally wouldn't really get here. So I want to find out, because I'm not interested in buying the internationals. I want the old school stuff that seems to have disappeared. I'm talking about rocket sherbet. I'm talking about perhaps a flavor of chips that you were absolutely obsessed with. Maybe it is a drink that no longer exists, a chocolate that has your heart, or an ice cream that just disappeared off the face of the earth. What is that one thing that you are absolutely desperate you could get to taste one last time? And even if it is hugely expensive, you look and go, it'd be worth it. One of the things that I feel has just been robbed from me, I loved, or at least I think I loved, the taste of Fresca. It was a cool drink that does not exist. I cannot remember the flavor of, but I remember the fact that I did like it. So the question is, I mean, what did it taste like? If someone remembers it, please tell me, because I feel like I'm missing out. Can I recreate it by mixing other drinks together? If you have your own sweet that you feel needs to be added to this list, 066-381-8609. We're getting into a bit of nostalgia here on a Monday. What is it that you feel has to make a comeback? I got May Stevens here on the way, a bit of Goldfish, BTS in the mix as well to kick off your week.

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3: 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If you heard

0: babe. It's heard about 1,000 times in the song, so you already know. It's called Swim, coming through from BTS. And we're talking about the sweets and snacks and drinks that you would pay 500 rand to have one last time. The stuff that disappeared off the market that you are absolutely desperate for. Monica's saying cola-flavored fizzes, which I got to say, that's a goodie. Do they no longer exist? I mean, obviously, we've got the classic flavors, but that must have been a temporary one, I'm guessing, that it was limited edition. I've also got a message coming through from Bussy saying there's salt and vinegar chips that used to make your throat itch. I miss them. I'm not sure the throat itching was good. I'll be honest with you. I feel like that probably was taking years off your life. And then we need to talk about tempo, because it has come through time and time again on my message line. I don't know what tempo did to us as South Africans, but it seems to have us in a chokehold. I'm going to be speaking to someone who is going to relive the glory days here on air. And let me know exactly what I was missing out on, because I'm embarrassed to admit, I never had a tempo.
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0: It's local talent, courtesy of Good Luck. It's called Saved by the Summer. You with Matt Flax all the way up until 12 here on a Monday mid-morning. And we're talking all of the sweets that died too soon. Look, I'll be honest, we never question why they disappear. They're probably terrible for us. For example, the one that I am saying I miss most from my childhood that I wish would come back is rocket sherbet, which was a sipping sherbet, I suppose is the best way of putting it. You would inhale it in, and then I think at the time what made it so appealing is we were pretending to smoke as kids, which I look now and I think is absolutely ridiculous. Because when you'd blow out, there'd be a sort of vapor that would come out from the sherbet. And I look at it, I think we were breathing in sherbet. That sounds horrific for your lungs. Now, I'll ask you the question, even if it was ridiculously overpriced, what is the item that you 100% would spend money on to bring back? And these are some of your answers.
1: Morning, Matt. The flags. You know what they should bring back, Matt? The foxy necks. Oh. Especially the chutney ones.
0: Have they gone?
1: You used to love those things, eh?
0: I feel like they're still around, though. I'm sure we can find you some. We'll go digging and see. If I can, I'm going to deliver you some foxy necks.
2: The answer you're looking for, the Fresca tastes like Mountain Dew. There's no difference between Fresca, and the whole campaign was Fresca tastes like nothing. The nostalgia that I get is on the chips that we used to call Creoles. It was like a seafood knickknacks kind of combination. Creoles. I want that back. And then we had something that was, there was like a comet or something that came around, and then we had that comet chips. It was like balls, puffed balls. I wish those chips would come back. They were yummy. I don't even remember it. It was almost like a Ghost Pops kind of flavor.
0: I'm going to be honest with you. The thought of seafood knickknacks is a very haunted sentence to be able to hear. I'm not sure I'm on board with that. But maybe it's one of those you had to be there. You had to taste this specific chip to find out.
3: Good morning. All right. So thinking back, growing up in my village in KZN, remember there was this one cool drink known as Fiesta. And this cool drink here, I don't know, it had such a very unique taste in it. And I know I was about 4 or 5 years old when I used to have it. And they came in those 1.25 liter glass bottles that are almost like Coke. So I remember that day. It's a Fiesta cool drink.
0: Now, this is where I have to say, I don't know if half the time these things were that good, or we are just building it up in our minds where we think it was that good because now it's just not available. Maybe that explains why we've got such a sense of nostalgia around it. But uniformly, coming in right the way throughout today, Tempo, whoever's got the formula for that, whoever's got the recipe, bring it back because, damn, people are crying in the comments.
4: Let's go! This is

0: It's the weekend. It's called Can't Feel My Face on 947. And I'll be honest with you, I have a weight hanging over me right about now. Because after work today, I need to go home and pack boxes. I am going to be moving house in what's expected in August. I think that it's most likely going to be. And it turns out I'm not alone. Every year, around 30,000 South Africans move house. In the past 2 years, apparently there's a boom from people going from Western Cape to Gauteng. But there's one specific service that I've noticed in this market that I did not know existed. Chat about it up next.
1: They won't tell you they've won at Sunbet, but there will be signs. Like their walk-in closet has a doorbell. Their toilet, gold.
2: Their taxi is a helicopter!
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0: It's the backflipping blue pants wearing Benson Boone. It's called Sorry I'm Here for Someone Else, and I'm talking moving because, quite frankly, I am dreading it. I am probably going to be looking at moving around August, and it's one of those things that only this weekend did I look up and realize you collect a lot of stuff over time. I went and had a look. Turns out the average South African has between 50 and 100,000 items collectively within their homes, which I find absolutely ridiculous. But one of the other trends that apparently is a rising trend within SA is pack for you movers, where you step out, you hand over the keys to your house, and it's up to them to pack all of your stuff, which I find absolutely wild. So apparently this is becoming more and more common. We've got more stuff than we know what to do with, and we don't want to be the ones packing it.
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0: I'm going to be honest with you. I am clueless when it comes to all things cars. So Thursdays have become pretty much my favorite day. Last Thursday, 947 Drive on Tundle invited Ernest North to join them for Naked Wheel Talk. This is something that happens every single Thursday. And they were specifically talking about what happens if you're involved in an accident and the other driver leaves. There is so much with this that I never even considered. So Ernest, one of the things that he said is that if the other driver flees or gives false details or whatever, at the end of the day, your safety comes first. Just make sure that you move your car

0: off to the side and out of danger if possible. If you're not able to do that, you yourself need to move out of danger. Went on to make sure that you collect evidence, including witness details, report the incident to the nearest police station within 24 hours and obtain a case number. And it's things like this that people don't always think of. So this is why you need to make sure that you tune in every single Thursday. So for example, one of the things that he mentioned that I didn't know, hit and runs are common, with insurers being able to actually help drivers through their claims process and everything, regardless of whether it's a hit and run or not, and it can get them back on the road. 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
2: Mom, a million here. And yes, I am a millionaire. Cascading. What does it mean? So when I say cascading jackpots, I mean that on the last draw of every month, if there's no one in South Africa,

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1: On 947, this is EWN.
2: It's around 15 degrees in Joburg. Good morning, I'm Dominic Machola. The ATM and EFF say they are ready to oppose President Cyril Ramaphosa's court bid to halt impeachment proceedings linked to the Palapala saga. Ramaphosa argues he will suffer irreparable harm if Parliament is allowed to continue with the Section 89 impeachment process before the High Court rules on the validity of the independent panel report that triggered the inquiry. The President has approached the Western Cape High Court for an interdict, despite earlier indicating he would not seek to stop the process through the courts. ATM Parliamentary Leader Vuyo Zungula.
3: It is definitely not something worth considering, because he's always maintained that the transaction and what happened in Palapala, including all of those dollars, was a legitimate business transaction and nothing illegal happened. Therefore, what reputation can be harmed when a process that will ventilate all of the nitty-gritties and information on a legitimate business transaction is actually taking place?
2: The repatriation of Malawians from Durban to Lilongwe continues this week, with government working to speed up the process. Women and children were prioritized in the first group of leave yesterday, nearly a month after hundreds of Malawians sought help to return home amid tensions over undocumented foreign nationals. The South African government says it has provided buses. It is appealing for additional transport support. Cabinet Minister in the Interministerial Committee on Migration says it is also responding to a separate group of migrants in Durban. The minister says many foreign nationals are being processed, have overstayed their visas, or are in the country legally. Justice Minister Mamuloko Kubai.
4: When you say mabahambe, when they have to get out, they have no way to get out unless Home Affairs is involved to be able to allow them for exit in terms of our border. So we are appealing again to say, let's reiterate that it's only Home Affairs as a statutory body that is allowed, and that's why the president would have explained that it's law enforcement agencies that have to take this part.
2: And Gauteng Education MEC Lebohang Maile says crime and violence remain key challenges in the province schools, mirroring upward crime trends in communities. Briefing the media yesterday, Maile said the province recorded more than 118,000 crimes since the year started. He says the figures highlight ongoing threats to teaching and learning. Maile says the department is working closely with SAPS through a 10-point safety protocol signed in 2025.
5: The data reveals persistent school safety challenges across Gauteng. Over this period, schools reported more than 4,100 incidents of vandalism and more than 4,600 incidents of violence. The department also recorded close to 400 incidents of sexual misconduct and nearly 1,400 search and seizure cases.
2: Your Gauteng temperatures today will peak at around 22 degrees in your traffic. In Crown City, there has been an accident on the M2 East at the Crown Interchange, slowing down traffic. Dominic Machola, Eyewitness News.
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2: Ladies up in here tonight. No fighting.
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Samba on 947. Homewrecker, Matt Flax in for Mo Flavor this Monday. As we count down towards yet another public holiday. Hopefully you did the right thing and made it into a long weekend. I see the roads are very quiet out there across Joburg. And chances are, even if you are at work, everyone's taking it that little bit easier. Now, up next, we are getting into Spotted, and the only clue that I have so far as a hint is think about Gauteng's ultimate aviation and adrenaline company operating right out of the Krugersdorp Airport in West Rand. I'll be honest, I don't know, so it's going to be up to you up next.

0: It's a group that went on to define the South African house music sing-along era. I'm talking about Black Motion. And let's face it, you can't have sing-alongs without the incredible vocalist that we have, Nsaki, on vocals here. It's called Marry Me on 947. Matt Flax with you in place for Mo Flavor here on a Monday. And it's time for us to see if we've got what it takes to win ourselves spotted.
1: Hey! Where in the world are they? It's time to play Spotted on 947 with Mo Flavor.
0: Now, I say win ourselves because I myself did not actually know the answer to this. Producer DX disappears every day, and all that he leaves us is a mysterious note that I have here in front of me in studio. So he says, you found me if you've driven out to the rugged scenic landscapes of the West Rand, pulling directly into the busy tarmac of the historic Krugersdorp Airport. So ready, we've got West Rand. You're on the line here. Says your launch site is just a stone's throw away from the wild borders of the Krugersdorp National, or should I say Krugersdorp Nature Reserve, and the ancient secrets of the cradle of humankind. You've definitely found me if you're looking for adrenaline. This homegrown entity is a premier aviation company offering massive aerial tours and bucket list experiences right here in the South African skies. Says you're getting incredibly warm if you're currently choosing your ultimate high altitude adventure, whether that's a romantic hot air balloon safari, a scenic helicopter ride, a vintage tiger moth flight, or the ultimate adrenaline pumping tandem skydive. I didn't even know these things existed here in Joburg or GP as a whole. Says if you're currently strapping on a parachute harness, listening to a pre-flight safety briefing from a professional pilot, or soaring thousands of feet above the beautiful Gauteng landscape, then you've officially spotted me. So where is he right now? That's the question. Have you been to this place? Do you know what this is? You can let me know. Our WhatsApp line 0663818609. Alternatively, 011-883-38-947. We'll get into that up next. Let's see who's paying attention here on a fake public holiday Monday.
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0: It's a throwback here, giving you a bit of an anthem for a Monday. Matt Flax with your 947. Stacey Orrico, there's got to be more to life.
1: Hey! Where in the world are they? It's time to play Spotted on 947 with Mo Flavor.
0: Now, you're listening to an arrogant voice going out to an arrogant Joburg, because last week, Friday, going into the weekend, we smash spotted. We knew exactly where DX was. But today, very different energy. There's a lot more doubt, hesitation in the voice notes, including my own, as to where he is. All he did was leave a letter for us. It says the following: you found me. If you've driven out to the rugged scenic landscapes of the West Rand, pulling directly into the busy tarmac of the historic Krugersdorp Airport, your launch site is just a stone's throw away from the wild borders of the Krugersdorp Nature Reserve and the ancient secret of the cradle of humankind. Says you've definitely found me if you're looking for adrenaline. This homegrown entity is a premier aviation company offering massive aerial tours, bucket list experiences right here in southern African skies. You're getting incredibly warm if you're currently choosing your ultimate high altitude adventure, whether that's a romantic hot air balloon safari, a scenic helicopter ride, a vintage tiger moth flight, or the ultimate adrenaline pumping tandem skydive. If you're currently strapping on a parachute harness, listening to a pre-flight safety briefing from a professional pilot, or soaring thousands of feet above the beautiful Gauteng landscape, you've officially spotted me. Now, I, for one, know that there is a there's a Krugersdorp Flying Club, I think is what it's called, that I've done an interview with before. So I know there's something around that. We've got a message coming through from Stacey. She's got a guess.
2: Hi there. I think it's Cradle of Humankind.
0: It's very definitely planes, though. There's a lot of airports. There's a lot of focus on Krugersdorp. So I do think that we're in the general area. But all I have to say is, DX, put us out of our misery. Where are you today?
3: Hey, Matt. Happy Monday.
0: Hey.
3: And today for Spotted, we are out at Sky Adventures in the West Rand.
0: Oh, that means no one getting it today. I've had all sorts of guesses coming through, but no one saying Sky Adventures. So, DX, congratulations. You managed to evade us for Spotted. Apparently, it's a slow Monday across Joburg as we warm our way up to another public holiday. I know a lot of people off today, so we'll forgive you for that one. Apparently, taking it easy today.
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0: I'm one of those people who's becoming obsessed with sort of health changes that I can make. 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
10: So I'm in the middle of the perfect dinner date, and this man is doing everything right. When a message comes through on my phone, emergency, come quick. I immediately make up something about a PR disaster and excuse myself. I run for my car and drive off, pushing my poor 1.1 to its limits. I'm weaving le na le like a Formula Wipeout driver, squeezing past two, I love your perm but not on my windows, and even past Ugogo Wabantu signaling a right-hand turn with her arm. 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The emergency? A broken nail. 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Soul food.
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It's Ava Max. It's called Maybe You're the Problem on 947. Matt Flax with you here on a Monday Informo Flavor. And up next, we are Daily Dilemmaring. This is because there is the most bizarre story that we've come across here.

0: next hour. In between now and then, I've got details of what's happening in your world, as well as Tones and I.
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11: It's around 16 degrees in Joburg. Good morning, I'm Dominique Majola. Alleged criminal kingpin Vusumuzi Cat Matlala is expected back in the High Court in Johannesburg this morning as he attempted murder case continues. Matlala, his wife Tsakane, and three co-accused are facing 25 criminal counts, including 11 counts of attempted murder linked to three separate shooting incidents. One of the most prominent case involves Matlala's former lover, socialite and actress Tebogo Thobajane. The state alleges that Matlala masterminded a plot to have her killed in a shooting incident that shocked the entertainment industry. Bosukona Malingamnisi reports.
12: The suspected criminal mastermind remains in custody at the Khosi Mampuru Correctional Center in Pretoria. Today's proceedings are expected to focus on a key pre-trial application by Matlala's legal team. The defense is seeking a court order compelling the state to disclose additional evidence it believes is critical to preparing its case. The requested material includes certain witness statements, CCTV footage from SANRAL cameras, as well as police vehicle tracking records. The case has attracted significant public attention due to the serious nature of the allegations. The

0: high-profile individuals involved and Matlala's alleged links to organized crime. Or see Kwana Malingamnisi Eyewitness News.
1: After the murder of Mahikeng social justice activist Thato Molosangwe, fear has gripped the northwest capital, with some activists now afraid to speak out and continue with their work. Molosangwe was killed last month when unknown gunmen broke into his home and shot him multiple times. While police are still investigating his murder, talks among activists in the area is that he was killed for speaking out. Thabiso Koba reports.
2: One of the last videos taken of Thato Molosangwe shows him confronting armed men protecting a building suspected to have been hijacked from a local businessman. Duomo Mulao, who calls himself a business activist, says there's a major issue of hijacked buildings in Mahikeng with dangerous players behind it.
3: I really have to confess it's for the very, very first time in so many years I find myself in this position where issues that we engage goes to this level of being personal. Mostly when we engage, the police come, they arrest us, it ends there. Then we receive some smaller threats from the lapdogs of these people that we are trying to correct things from.
2: Activist Chuck Busa runs a program aimed at getting drugs off the streets in Mahikeng. He says he too has faced threats as a result of his work. Thabiso Koba, Eyewitness News.
1: And France hosts will from today host a summit of the G7 group of leading powers said to be dominated by scrutiny of U.S. President Donald Trump deal to end the war with Iran. Host President Emmanuel Macron wants to advance a packed agenda of sensitive topics ranging from limiting global economic imbalances to increasing control in the digital sphere, notably AI. A parade of world leaders will take place over the next 3 days at a spa resort in Geneva. France is keen to expand the reach of the G7 beyond its membership of Canada, France, Germany, Italy, Japan, the United Kingdom, and the United States. Gauteng temperatures today will peak at around 22 degrees in the traffic. In Houghton, there has been an accident on the M1 North near Glenhove Road, causing delays. Dominique Majola, Eyewitness News.
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Up next, we are opening Mo's inbox. This as part of Daily Dilemma. It is one of those stories that I cannot believe how many twists and turns there are with this one. And at the end of the line, it is one of those stories that has consequences. I think this is where a true dilemma comes in, is where you know what the right answer is. But at the same time, are you going to actually turn your back on your morals to do something that is more practical? We're going to be talking about it up next. It's a story of a widow that is sent through a financial lifeline here in Joburg that might be able to save her and her family, but it comes at a bit of a cost. I'm going to be chatting about that up next. For now, though, Imagine Dragons, JID, they teamed up for this one. It's called Enemy. Matt Black on 947.

To the way go way when I fly on my drive to the top. I've been out of shape, taking out the box, I'm an astronaut. I blasted off the planet, rock that caused catastrophe, and it matters more because I had it. Now I had a thought about wreaking havoc on an opposition. Kinda shocking, they want a static with precision. I'm automatic, quarterback, I ain't talking second packet, pack it up on

It's Imagine Dragons, JRD and Arcane. It has got the coolest music video out there. It really is something a little bit different. It's called Enemy on 947. And we're talking Daily Dilemma now. If you've never caught the feature, this is something that Mo introduced to be able to get your take on what is going on in the world. Because let's face it, we always think that we have the answers for something. You'll tell it to someone else, and immediately it goes in the other direction. Something that you might not have considered, something that you might not have thought about. Well, if you've got your own dilemma that you want to send through, moflavor@primemedia.co.za is Mo's inbox, and you can drop a scenario over there. Now, this is exactly where we found this message from Lerato. She is a widow that's facing, I think, both a blessing and a curse, a financial lifeline here in Johannesburg. And she's gone on to say that her late husband left her and her family, unfortunately, broke. But it turns out that he had someone on the side. Where it gets weird is that the side chick actually put together a life insurance policy. Big one, by the looks of it. She says it'll go on to make a big difference. So she took it out on him and now is willing to share, but she wants to be a part of our lives. Do you take the cash to save your kids, or is this way too creepy? Now, I think there are so many layers to this one. Just because you obviously want to do what's right for your kids, but at what cost? This is one of those things that I think you're always going to resent every cent that comes in. And even if you are able to provide for your children, it kind of makes it feel like it's dirty money. So do you do it? Do you take the money? Or do you say we're going to try and make it on our own and turn it away? Now, I didn't even know you could take out life insurance on someone else. I thought that it always had to be elective, that it comes from you. Is this a thing? I mean, to me, that seems like it's almost open to exploitation. This is one of those things that there's always going to appear to be foul play if something like this happens. So you can let me know on the WhatsApp line, what would you do? Are you going to be taking the money, or is this one of those things that your pride is just too much and you say that it's better off that it goes to someone else? I'm going to be taking those messages 066-3818-609. Otherwise, you can call in 011-88-38-947 and I'll get your input on that one up next. For now, we've got music from Mikasa, Stefan Sanchez, as well as this one, DJ Snake. I ended up doing a bit of an edit on the Justin Bieber, and it came through in all the best ways. Can't believe this is already considered a throwback or worth needing a remake.

0: I love 947 because of variety. You know, it's been happening.
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0: Mexican-American Stefan Sanchez is called Sweet Love. What a fun track to have here on a Monday. It's Matt in for Mo, and we're looking at the Daily Dilemma. Today is a tough one. Let me give you a quick breakdown of the message that we got. It says that, hi Mo, I'm a widow, and I'm facing the weirdest financial lifeline that I could possibly imagine. My late husband left us broke, but his secret is that he had someone on the side. Where it gets complicated is that she had cashed out a massive life insurance policy that she took out on him and is willing to share, but she wants to be part of our lives. The question is, should our message, our listener here, take the money, or does your pride stand in the way and say that I'm not going to do that? I feel like I don't want this money in my life because it wasn't that it came from my partner. It came from his side. Now, there's a couple of angles to this that I didn't even think of. So my first question was, are you even able to insure someone else? How did something like this happen? Sindhiwe sends through a message. Says it's worth noting that if you pay for life cover for a loved one, the life assured, so the person who you are insuring, still has the choice of who the beneficiaries are, which means the husband would have had to have said that he wants it to go to the side chick. Said he would have had to have approved her to be the beneficiary, which adds another level of complexity to it. Now, I gotta say, funerals are expensive. It is something that if you are already struggling, this is going to add an even greater cost to the family. And I don't think it takes away what happened. I think in your heart, you never are going to get past the fact that something like this has come up. It's always going to hang over you. But your pride could affect your kid's future if you're saying that costs are already a problem. I think it's something that regardless of whether you take the money or not, you're going to have to deal with the feeling of this having happened to you. And it's just about whether you do the sort of practical thing of, are you going to ensure your family's future? I got to say, I'm going that way, but do you agree?
1: You know what I think, Ned? I think we should take the money. Either
0: That's
1: way,
0: what I'm saying.
1: The guy's dead. And we all know that in this world, we need money. You can't survive without money. Take the money, regardless of guilt or not. Just take the money. And the good part about it is that the second party, the side chick, is more considerate, more than your husband.
0: That's the difficulty, is with Sindhiwe's message a little bit earlier, saying that the husband would have had to have actively said, I want this person as the beneficiary. I almost feel like you need to do what's right for you.
2: You're met. That's a bad one.
3: Sure.
2: That's a bad one. From a guy's side, from my side, how do I actually now realize that my other half was with another half that I didn't know about?
0: Don't be like that.
2: But for me, I also didn't know that you can take an insurance out on someone with who you're not married to, or maybe this one had other intentions, eh? You never know. And now to share that money, I mean, no. I'd rather let myself and my kids just go through life the way we should.
0: I don't know, though. I mean, Dee says, I think that she should swallow her pride. In these situations, if the late husband left nothing for the sake of the kids, then you need to just take the money. And that's the thing, is you can have pride all you want, but at the end of the day, pride won't be paying the bills. So I don't know. Do you agree? Where are we on this? 0663818609. Do you think that she should be taking the money, or is this one of those things that you'll just never be able to get past?
3: Matt Black on 947.
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0: It's a voice that could only belong to Sam Smith. It's called Too Good at Goodbyes. Matt Flax in for Mo this morning, and we are talking about all things Daily Dilemma. This after Lerato sent through a message to Mo's inbox. And as always, if you'd ever like to do the same, all you need to do is send it to moflavor@primemedia.co.za. If it is something that is a bit of a backwards and forwards for you, and this is definitely one of those that seems to be going in both directions. We don't have a single person who I think has been able to unify all of the arguments together. Lerato had her husband pass away. It seems from what I can get from the message, after the funeral, his mistress came forward to say that she had actually taken out a life policy on him. From what I can see, everything seems to mean that that would mean that the husband was aware of this. She says that she would like to pass that money on to ensure that the kids are looked after, but she'd like to be involved in their lives. The question is, does she take the money? Or is this one of those things that you would never be able to get past? Got a couple of answers on this one.
1: Hi, Matt. With regards to the side chick, she's not necessarily a beneficiary. She's actually the main policy holder because she took out the policy on the husband. So there's, with Cindy Sewer's comment about her being a beneficiary, that is not it. So she actually did the right thing by covering him and also covering herself so that she could be in the position to claim on the husband's life or the boyfriend's life.
0: But what if she had never come forward? I mean, you say that she's not necessarily the beneficiary, but it doesn't seem like anything legally made her come forward. She felt like she wanted to give that money. So I don't know. In theory, she could have just held on to that. It's not necessarily going to the kids unless Lerato wants that agreement to exist.
2: Hi, Matt Flex. Oh, the Daily Dilemma is so difficult because it's involving money. You know, Matt, I'll swallow my pride and is that money because, hey, men are not trustworthy in this thing. Men are liars. It's the money. Maybe the husband left the money to the side chick because maybe he figured out that the wife is not responsible for the money. Maybe.
0: No hesitation there for you. You saying you're going to eat the money and urging Lerato to do the same. Now, Sharon, I understand that you've got an interesting agreement here that you currently have a life policy on yourself that your ex would be the beneficiary of. Have I got that correct?
3: Well, actually, he took the life policy out on me, in order to, if anything happens to me, in order to go and help towards our two kids, you know, growing boys are very expensive. So I am in full agreement of doing that.
0: Now, is this something that you brought up? Was it in the intention that you urge something like this, or did it come originally from him?
3: He's very money savvy, so he thought, you know, just in case, let me do this, and my boys would be looked after. So
0: sure.
3: This was after we were divorced.
0: How
3: but
0: big?
3: But I always made the joke that if anything ever happened to me, you did it.
0: So, question, how amicable was this breakup? Do you guys still see eye to eye, or is it one of those that you'd rather not be in the same room?
3: No, we're on good terms.
0: Sure.
3: Good terms.
0: Sharon, hats off to you. It feels like you guys have been able to be the adults in the room. I'm not sure that there's many people who are able to pull off something like that. Look, it's going pretty much every direction over here.
4: Yeah, Matt, this one is tricky. What if she found out and then she needed money and the side chick said, nope, she's not giving her a cent, and then the wife would be like, but my children are entitled to some of that money. But why this guy done this in the first place? Because I can only think, if I had a side chick and I married, I would tell my side chick, listen, yeah, take out the life insurance policy for me and make sure when I'm gone, my kids are taken care of.
0: Mm.
4: And that's the only way I would take out life insurance policy, and then only my side chick is the beneficiary there.
0: But cheating aside, even if that's not the case, surely we take away the ethics of having a side chick. If you were to look at it as purely he is in this situation, surely you do the policy with your wife rather than your girlfriend? It seems confusing that you would do this and then hope that it makes it to your kids. I don't know.
5: Hey, I would take the money for my kids. I mean, the side chick has been kind enough to actually be like, hey, I did this and I'm willing to share this and give it to you so you can help your kids. So I would definitely just swallow my pride and take the money because the kids to benefit the children at the end of the day. And if she's really battling, then I would take the money and just spend it wisely. And take the money, woman. Take the money.
0: Well, I mean, it seems like that is the overarching decision that we've got. Lerato, all I'm going to say is look at it this way. Would you prefer have to not found out in the first place at all? Now that you do know this, are you glad that you found out? That's probably going to give you your answer because you now know this has happened. So would you rather not have that information or be where you are?
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0: I'll be honest with you. I had to look up who Elizabeth Taylor was, and I feel like ever since I found out, I am in awe of this lady. She's the highest earning actress of all time. For one film, adjusted for inflation, she earned $70 million in today's money. And that's one film. She was a heavyweight. Taylor Swift on this one, shutting down the show. I'm making way for Zweli. He's up next and got you covered all the way up until 3 p.m. My name is Matt Flax, and I will see you all over again tomorrow as we do this all over again.
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13: It's around 17 degrees in Joburg. Good afternoon, I'm Dominique Machola. Alleged criminal kingpin Vusumuzi Cat Matlala is expected back in the High Court in Johannesburg this morning as his attempted murder case continues. Matlala, his wife Tsakane and three co-accused are facing 25 criminal counts, including 11 counts of attempted murder, linked to three separate shooting incidents. One of the most prominent cases involved Matlala's former lover, socialite and actress Tebogo Thobajane. The state alleges that Matlala masterminded a plot to have her killed in a shooting incident that shocked the entertainment industry. Kosikhona Malinga Mnisi reports.
14: The suspected criminal mastermind remains in custody at the Nkosi Mampuru Correctional Center in Pretoria. Today's proceedings are expected to focus on a key

0: pre-trial application by Matlala's legal team. The defense is seeking a court order compelling the state to disclose additional evidence it believes is critical to preparing its case. The requested material includes certain witness statements, CCTV footage from SANRAL cameras, as well as police vehicle tracking records. The case has attracted significant public attention due to the serious nature of the allegations, the high-profile individuals involved, and Matlala's alleged links to organized crime. Eyewitness News.
1: The Northwest Education Department says the source of snacks linked to suspected food poisoning at a secondary school in the Northwest. 8 matriculants from the school reportedly suffered headaches, stomach cramps and dizziness after eating snacks bought from an outside tuck shop during an evening study session last Friday. The teacher on duty transported the learners to the nearest clinic before they were transferred to a local hospital for further treatment. The department says one learner has been discharged and has returned to school, while the other remains under medical care. Spokesperson Vuyo has condemned the sale of unsafe food to learners.
2: The safety and well-being of our learners remains a priority. The department, in collaboration with the Department of Health, has initiated an investigation into the incident. The source of the snacks has been identified, and relevant authorities will take necessary actions to prevent the recurrence. Parents and school community are asked to remain calm. Learners are reminded to not purchase food from unregistered and unregulated vendors.
1: And France hosts will today host a summit of the G7 group of leading powers set to dominate by scrutiny of U.S. President Donald Trump's deal to end the war with Iran. Host President Emmanuel Macron wants to advance a package deal of sensitive topics ranging from limiting global economic imbalances to increasing control in the digital sphere, notably AI. A parade of world leaders will take place over the next 3 days at the Spa Resort in Geneva. France is keen to expand the reach of the G7 beyond the membership of Canada, France, Germany, Italy, Japan, the United Kingdom and the United States. Your Gauteng temperatures today will peak at around 22 degrees in the traffic. In Gauteng, there has been an accident on the M1 North near Glenhove Road causing delays. Dominic Majola, Eyewitness News.
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5: Ah, this man. Insects. Chewing insects. Yeah, that's going to be you. That is going to be you because there's global warming, climate change. The world is going to run out of protein at some stage. So they're saying that we need to stop eating the animals.
6: No. I am not Timon Ofumba or any other bug eater. Nia donkey. Just think, it looks like a pimple when you squash them with the fly swatter.
5: That is disgusting. Oh, because you're right. Have you ever, killed a fly? It looks like pus, from a pimple. And then you just wonder, this is not going to go right either way. I was going to say, you just wonder what it tastes like. Sis!
4: 947.
5: It's Monday. Yeah, but the good news is I'm here. That's good news, right? Whatever. Anyway, back from Durban, really excited to get the new week started. You are probably one of the lucky ones that took leave today so that you can have an extended long weekend while the rest of us chose to come to work and suffer. Anyway, plenty of winning to do with Mr. D. I've also got some tickets to a great paddle tournament and, of course, all the hot tunes. I haven't had this on my playlist in a while, and I love it. It's Chapel Roan to get our Monday afternoons off to a flyer. Good luck, babe. Happy Monday. It's 947.

On 947, a ghost of you. It's Afternoons with Zweli. Hope the Monday's been going well thus far, treating you good. I just landed from Durban, in actual fact. Yeah, earlier on this morning. So I had to catch a very early flight. Luckily, I'm not as tired. It wasn't like a big party weekend. I was visiting a bestie of mine. You would remember her, Stacey Norman. She used to be a host here on 947. Is now all the way in Durban on East Coast Radio. So it is just so, so comforting, relaxing to spend time with, yeah, one of the people that are closest to me. I did not run the Comrades Marathon, okay? Everyone needs to stop asking. I posted I'm in Durban. Everybody, they're like, oh my goodness, do you know how much I hate running? And then now my zoot for 90 kilometers, 7 hours of running. That doesn't sound like fun to me. Remember the other week my boss, because I said, I was like, I went for a run and I absolutely hated it. He's like, why were you running? And I'm like, I'm older now, so I must keep fit and take care of the body. So I run to keep fit. I do not run for enjoyment. But congratulations to everyone who had completed it. I assume that Clement Manyathela from 702, our sister station, did it because he loves running. So let's give everyone a cheer that ran 90 kilometers. Yay! Yay! We love a good story. You're so brave. And a lot of people also, of course, doing it for charity and the goodwill. So, yeah, great weekend all around. I was so stoked to be at the coast and just breathe, just relax. And speaking of breathing and relaxing, I went to go see one of my best friends this weekend. But this is a friend that started as a colleague over 12 years ago. And for some people, that's an absolute no-no. We're going to get into Word on the Street in a couple of moments, but how about we kickstart the show with some CMATs? Olivia Rodrigo dropped her new album on Friday. I finally got to listen to it. It's so good. It is really, really so good. And now I was getting into all things Olivia Rodrigo, and I was listening to one of the performances she did on BBC Radio 1's Live Lounge of a British artist, CMAT. I thought it was so incredible. Then I started listening to CMAT and I was like, you absolutely need to hear this artist. Here's Olivia Rodrigo doing the cover first, though.

When a Good Man Cries. It's brand new from C-Matt on 947. I love the country vibes and feels that this has got to it. It's so nostalgic. It's When a Good Man Cries on Afternoons with Zweli. We'll chat about being friends with your colleagues on Word on the Street. That's next.

0: It's an incredible song. The vocals are just out of this world. Easily one of my favorite vocalists in the world. It's Lewis Capaldi on 947 with Stay Love. So it's Afternoons with Zweli. Just a trigger warning over here. I'm just letting you know there may be a video, a very inconspicuous video that makes its round on social media. I may seem very upset in it, but I wasn't. So we have got a digital producer for the very first time, and all she does is record things she's not supposed to be recording. It's literally just been 2 weeks. I'll introduce you to her one day. Her name is Disetso. And I don't even want to know what she's going to do with all this footage. Anyway, shall we get into it on the street? Be honest. Tell the truth. Shame the devil. Can you really become best friends with your colleagues? I've always found this debate interesting because a lot of my friends I made through work. I don't know if it's because it's the entertainment industry and maybe it's just a little bit different, but even outside of that, I had friends when I was doing a 9-to-5. We've remained friends. Everything is great. And I'm the complete opposite of those who say I don't make friends at work. Everyone has got an opinion on this. And from what I've seen, there's a lot of people that actually think that, no, you shouldn't be befriending people at work for various reasons, different reasons. They've got their own explanations of all of this. And I went to Durban this weekend to visit my friend Stacey Norman. And the thing is, if you really think of it, you're spending so much time with these people at work. Sometimes it's 8, 9, 10 hours a day. You're dealing with the same deadlines, the same office drama, the same boss. And often you discover that you've got a lot in person, but there's people that say, oh, hell no, work is just work. They say colleagues are not your friends. The minute things go wrong, you're reminded of that, and they keep their personal and professional lives completely separate.
1: You can't talk with us!
0: Now I've got to ask you, because most of my friends I've actually made through work. Yes, I've had lifelong friendships, but I've got a lot of friends from work. And a lot of people ask as well, like, are you friends with producer DX? And I'm like, yes, I am. It's my homie right there. Like, we're not just colleagues at the end of the day. So let's find out from you. Have you made genuine lifelong friendships through work? Or have you learned the hard way that mixing friendships and business can get a little bit messy, a la Lola Young? 066-3818609. Did you form a bond at work with someone and then it ended up in tatters? There was an explosion and you thought, no, do not befriend your colleagues. Or maybe you're like me and you're like, some of my best friends are the people that I made right here at work. One would argue, though, that we sometimes see each other 3 hours a day or sometimes not at all, but it is what it is. Get in touch, drop me a WhatsApp, and we'll have a chat next.
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7: 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I excused myself and ran out the building like it was on fire. With my heels under one arm, I was slowly picking up speed when I realized Uguti, my pencil skirt, was slowing me down. 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Finally, I made it to Chicken Licken. I found her sitting where we normally do. I sat down and she spilled the tea. 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Proving beyond a doubt that I'll do anything for a soul sister. The soul sister meals from Chicken Licken, starting from $40. Chicken Licken. Soul food.
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0: All right, can you maintain a lifelong friendship with a colleague? 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

0: currently on tour, and he is doing a record-breaking 12 nights at Wembley, I think it is. It's Harry Styles on 947, as it was. It's Afternoons with Zweli, and we're just trying to get to the bottom of all of this. Friends at work, yay, nay? I'm heavy on the yay. I don't understand this entire thing of they'll backstab you, they'll do this, but it turns out that people have had some experiences, harrowing ones. Straight to the WhatsApp hotline. Hey Zweli, work friends are great until one of you becomes the boss. Yeah, you see, okay, you've actually got a really, really good point over there, because everything can be great and you can be friends. Soon as someone becomes your boss, something changes along the line. Something changes. No tea, no shade. But I completely understand that reasoning. And so I can say some of my colleagues know more about me than my actual family, dude. So yes, definitely, I'm still friends with all of my colleagues. Another one. Jason, what's happening in Randburg? Says my best friend of 15 years started as a colleague. We don't even work together anymore, but we are family now. And that's my thing as well. There's some friends that are my best friends now. I don't work with them anymore, but this is how the relationship started. And also, I'm just generally of the feeling and the opinion that let's not be sif. You know what I mean? If we can keep a good relationship, that's great. Yes, you're not going to be friends with everyone at work, but there are some of those people, you know, that you stay connected with. My mom is absolutely insane because she's a teacher, and teachers generally always end up being friends, but she's got friends of about what, 30, 40 years, all from teaching. I mean, that's absurd, but yeah. Anyway, got to ask you, have you made a genuine friendship at work, or are you on the side of...
1: Computer says no.
2: Good afternoon, this is Tina, and
0: hey, Tina.
2: I do not believe in befriending people at work. Like, what are you here for? Are you here to work or are you here to make friends?
0: Both.
2: And also, I feel like there needs to be a distinction between your personal life and your work life, mainly because if you expose people to your personal life, then the treatment at work is going to be different because there are no boundaries anymore.
3: How's it doing as well?
0: What's that?
3: In regards to this topic, really. Back in the day, I used to not only make friends in the workplace, used to elevate to dating. Now, this is back in the day.
0: Hey-o!
3: And that never ends well. Oh. Fast forward, I'm happily married, and I would still say there's no problem with making friends in the workplace.
0: Don't date
3: just
0: them.
3: Just don't date them.
4: Oh. Really, so for me, okay. Being friends with your colleagues in the office that you are on the same level with, it's okay. It becomes worse if you become friends with your boss. That doesn't work out, and I wouldn't even encourage it.
0: No.
4: Zweli, you work with Anele, you work with other people, really. How does that work for you, really?
0: Yes, it works great. I was at Anele's wedding. Anele and I are, like, legit friends, you know what I mean? Like, and good friends at that. So that's why I'm like, it could work. However, I want to go back to that second voice note. I don't know why you came here to trigger me and talk about dating within the workplace, because... been there, done that, would not recommend it to anyone else. That's when things get awks-ma-gawks very, very quickly. Let's play some Years and Years next. And don't you dare ask me who the colleague was. It's none of your business.
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8: 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On

you do is lie. You're such a sweet talker. But it sounds beautiful, doesn't it? Years and Years with Galantis on 947. We're wrapping all of this up. There is a message that has just come through from Timothy on the WhatsApp hotline. Timothy says, really, I met my wife at work, so I'm

0: Just always love hearing from you. Phone calls, WhatsApps, voice notes, always welcome. And of course, if you sent a pigeon with a lovely message, also appreciated. Dom's got your news next, and then we'll get into Bigger Than Football with Worship.
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7: It's around 15 degrees in Joburg and I am not Dominique Majola. Her computer just froze on the other side. So this is what we now have to do on radio is that we ad-lib. Let's do this. Let me tell you what's still coming up. So Lord Worship is over here. Lord Worship, say hello into the microphone.
8: Hello, everybody.
7: There we go. We're going to get him on for Bigger Than Football in the next couple of moments. And then Dominique's going to have your news just now. Then I will have your entertainment news a little bit later. And that, my friend, is how you ad-lib while computers crash. Good afternoon, Dominique.
9: Good afternoon. Thank you. It's around 19 degrees in Joburg. Good afternoon. I'm Dominique Machola. Alleged criminal kingpin Vusumuzi Katamatlala's attempted murder case has been postponed to Wednesday after his legal team has withdrawn application to compel the state to disclose further evidence. This comes after prosecutors handed over the documents and material. The defense argues that they're crucial to preparing its case. Matlala, his wife Sakane Matlala, and two co-accused appeared in the High Court in Johannesburg today as proceedings continue in the attempted murder case. The accused, together with another person, faced 25 criminal charges, including 11 counts of attempted murder stemming from the separate shooting incident. Matlala's lawyer, Annelien van der Heever, says that the defense and the state will work to resolve any outstanding

0: issues.
1: We don't have audio, Dom. You can carry on. This is the worst. Dominique's having a nightmare. It's a Monday.
0: Apologies for that. National Assembly Speaker Togo Didiza says she's still applying her mind to the content of a President Cyril Ramaphosa's interdict, the application served on the legislation on Friday. In his latest application, Ramaphosa seeks to halt the work of the impeachment committee until the court has reviewed Parliament's Section 89 report, which considered evidence against him. Some political parties, like the African Transformation Movement and the EFF, want the Speaker to oppose the application and say they will also do so in their political capacity. A fourth person has died following a collision between a sailboat and a passenger off the coast of Croatia. Authorities say all four victims were Chez nationals aboard the sailboat, which sank in the waters more than 50 meters deep. More than 100 passengers and crew on the ship escaped unharmed. Investigators are still trying to determine what caused the accident. Your Gauteng temperatures today will peak at around 22 degrees in your traffic. In Houghton, there has been an accident on the M1 North near Glenhove Road, causing delays. Dominique Majola, Eyewitness News.
1: I'm so sorry for laughing, but I found that thoroughly entertaining. Like, this is the worst thing about me, is that when things go wrong, I laugh. Like, I don't panic, I don't scream, I literally laugh. That's why I'm the worst person to have in a room, because you'll literally tell me someone has just died and I'll break out into laughter.
0: I was losing my mind. All of it.
1: Should have seen. I actually want a clip on that camera. I want it posted. I want you to see Dominique melting down and what her face looked like as everything kept going wrong.
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1: In case you ever wondered if we are live on the radio, we are. These are the things that happen. My. So you see, I knew already I'm going to start getting questions about who's the colleague that you once dated or whatever it is. You couldn't even pay me for that information, all right?
3: Hey, Zweli, who was the colleague? Zweli the Jonas.
1: No, do not. I'm not Zweli the Jonas. No, this is not the polygamist over here. Anyway, can we please close this case? Stop asking me questions. 947. Anyway, we'll get into Bigger Than Football with Lord Worship, Fremantle. Right now, though, how about some Bruno Mars? It's from his album, The Romantic. I just might. It's Afternoons with Zweli on 947.

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0: And DJ Kent on 9047. You're listening to Afternoons with Zweli on a Monday, sunny Monday, a little bit warm outside. And I hate to be the bearer of bad news. They say that there is a cold front that's coming this weekend and it's going to be very wet and rainy. And yeah, but great news. It's the 15th of June. We're all broke. So stay at home.
1: Hey. When the biggest football event in the world goes down, 947 Afternoons with Zweli goes bigger than football with Worship Fremantle.
0: Yes, we're going bigger than football once again. Lord Worship Fremantle is in the studio. And I mean, I just want to kick things off by saying that I have not felt the chaos of this World Cup. I'm struggling to pay attention to everything that's going on. It feels so pap.
2: I will not lie to you. It does feel like that for everybody.
0: Yeah.
2: Nobody's really had the oomph about the World Cup.
0: Mm-mm-mm.
2: You know, there's usually people celebrating on the streets, people running around headless, naked and everything in between. But nobody's actually feeling the chaos in America. It started off badly, obviously, with the bad stuff that was happening in the visa cancellations.
0: Exactly.
2: The prices of the tickets as well as the transportations. So everybody's feeling the down up, but hopefully, I mean, we pray that it can pick up soon.
0: Yeah, we'll pray it picks up soon. I know that the big stuff, I guess, happening this weekend, of course, the USA, they kicked off their campaign in Los Angeles. Mm-hmm. And I mean, that was just a star-studded game. Every celebrity was there. Yeah, we spotted Jay-Z. Yeah. I know Christina Aguilera and Big Sean were at a game together as well, watching that. So that's been like the big thing for them, I guess, is that all the celebs are there, but...
2: The celebs were there, but I think the biggest thing to happen besides the 4-1 score is the failed streaker. So we had our first streaker of the tournament dubbed the worst streaker of all time by everybody in the world. He started off on the balcony. He was just running back and forth. The securities were waiting for him at the bottom, and he just threw himself at the securities like a lamb to the slaughter and was pummeled. So what a fail. Epic fail.
0: You're saying that he threw himself to security?
2: He threw himself. He gave up because there was no way back into the stands.
0: You can't give up once you've gone that far.
2: Exactly. And
0: you
2: You know what? I think the term streaker now has been downplayed because, I mean, usually streakers would be topless or pantsless or anything.
0: People
2: nowadays are just running full kit and they really don't know what to do.
0: Oh, my goodness. Outside of the streakers, what other wild things have been happening outside in the United States?
2: Well, the Scottish arrived in Boston, Massachusetts. They arrived and they finished basically all the liquor in Boston. Per sources being trust me, the pilots of the flights are saying that they finished all the liquor within the flights. The people actually in Boston are so perplexed about what's going on. You know how the Scottish are whenever they arrive, they just all party. And it's only because, I mean, if the Irish were there, the whole of America would be out of liquor.
0: Yeah,
2: I
0: basically
2: promise you.
0: Yeah. That's why they're denying some visas.
2: Exactly. And I think the biggest story coming out would be the England team bus getting robbed.
0: Whoa.
2: Yeah, that is a big one. I mean, I think we should pray for England because they are facing the biggest trials and tribulations of this whole World Cup right now. Firstly, it was the shooting close to where they were staying.
0: Yes.
2: Firstly, it was the shooting. Then it was the team bus getting robbed with kits, balls, football equipment and everything like that. And then they were given a tornado warning to stay indoors so that because people were scared that there was a tornado alert out in America. So the English aren't really having a good time
0: now. They aren't having a great time.
2: Hopefully it won't affect their play, but we are interested to see what's going to go on.
0: Do you know what? It may just be day 4 or 5 of the FIFA World Cup, but it is already
2: a mess.
0: A very big contender for possibly the worst World Cup of all time.
2: Worst. And literally, I haven't watched all the World Cups, but I can really say this would probably be the worst.
0: Rank up there as one of the worst.
2: What, 4 days in?
0: It's bigger than football. More with

0: what a banger. Straight hits on 947 with Vumala. This is Show Me. I've got brand new Olivia Rodrigo also coming up for you after the release of her third studio album. You seem pretty sad for a girl so in love. It's looking to do massive first week numbers. We'll get into all of that, but right now we're wrapping this up.
1: Hit it! When the biggest football event in the world goes down, 947 Afternoons with Wele goes bigger than football with Worship Fremantle.
0: Yes, we go bigger than football because America does not know how to do football. It is absolutely horrific right now. Just from home. I'm just glad also South Africa gets to play at 6 p.m. this week.
2: Yeah.
0: It's a little bit earlier. Mm-hmm. But we were actually chatting about this off air, Worship, and we were like, one of the most frustrating things as well, and it's just sucking out the energy of this World Cup. Apart from the late starts, because of course it's a different time zone. Mm-hmm. I don't know, but a team playing every 7 days.
2: Listen, it does take it out of you. It does take the gears out of you.
0: Yeah.
2: We must remember that FIFA decided to change the number of teams from 32 to 48.
0: 48, yes. So the format changed.
2: So but we were like saying, I mean, why not 2 games per time slot?
0: Yeah.
2: I really think, because other sports, you'd have, let's look at Wimbledon per se. You'd have guys playing on the both of the main courts.
0: Yeah.
2: So I think that it would be fun and would be more engaging if people could actually watch 2 games at the time.
0: At the same time.
2: But us waiting another 7 days for Bafana Bafana.
0: Oh.
2: I mean, we are excited.
0: Yeah.
2: Still?
0: Yeah, no, we are. We just need to win. But we're excited.
2: Yeah, I mean, we still are excited. We're backing the boys all the way. But it does get too much. But our first African country won last night.
0: Amazing.
2: Ivory Coast.
0: Shout out to the Ivorians.
2: They beat Ecuador.
0: Yep.
2: And then tonight we are looking forward to Spain versus Cape Verde.
0: Okay.
2: Cape Verde, obviously, they debut in this tournament.
0: I mean, Spain's going to demolish them like 8-0. So there's that.
2: We thought that Curaçao would actually do well yesterday because they scored. Did they score first? I think they scored first against Germany.
0: Uh-huh.
2: But then they were pumped 7-1.
0: Okay.
2: Yeah,
0: see how it goes. This is
2: the Germans literally came back. But we're still looking forward to that. But just in other news, David Beckham, Sir David Beckham, got his Hollywood Walk of Fame star on the weekend.
0: Yes, he did. Yeah.
2: So
0: he did.
2: Just before that American game versus Paraguay, he was there. But his son, obviously Brooklyn, wasn't there.
0: I was... Wait, I saw. How many sons does he have? Is it? Oh, he's got two sons and a daughter.
2: Yes.
0: Are we sure? I'm pretty sure I saw Brooklyn in those pictures.
2: No.
0: Was Brooklyn not there?
2: Tom Cruise was there.
0: What? Brooklyn is a heathen.
2: Brooklyn doesn't want anything to do with the family right now.
0: Like,
2: he hates his own family.
0: Your dad is David Beckham. Your mother is Posh Spice.
2: Your mom is Posh.
0: What is wrong with you?
2: So, there's much going on in the Beckham household right now.
0: Clearly a lot that's going on.
2: But the main game that we're actually looking forward to tomorrow at 9 p.m., but we'll speak about it tomorrow, is France versus Senegal.
0: Ooh, that should be an interesting one. That should be a very interesting one.
2: I don't know. I don't know what to call them. I don't know what to call them.
0: African champions. We don't recognize Morocco.
2: But our hate watch didn't come to pass. Morocco against Brazil. That was not nice. But yes, we're looking forward to Senegal. I'm looking forward to Senegal and what they have to bring against France.
0: Amazing. And again, everyone's hate watching us or whatever. I just want to say to my brothers and sisters in Africa that I'm not hate watching you. I'm in actual fact supporting all of the other African teams.
2: It's time for Africa.
0: You know what I mean? Nonetheless, that's that. Worship, my man. Thank you very much.
2: Thank you, God.
0: We shall do this again tomorrow. We'll have you on the telephone line because we can't get you traveling here every single day. You probably are annoyed by being in the studio by now.
2: So, I love the awful 6 days. Love it.
0: What a suck up. It's Worship Fremantle. He'll be back again tomorrow for Bigger Than a Football, my man. Have a great afternoon.
2: Thank you so much. You too, Zwelle, and the viewers.
0: Wunderbar. All right, let's jam some Ladies Amar on 947. And then what we'll also do is News It or Lose It. And brand new music from Olivia Rodrigo. This is 947.

0: Ladies, Amar on 947. This is my baby. You're listening to Afternoons with Zweli on a Monday. Brand new week. I hope that the energies are with you this week and that no one at work has rubbed you up the wrong way yet. The day's still not over, so there's still a very high possibility that someone is going to annoy you. But that's why I'm here, to try and, you know, make the vibes a little bit easier. And let's talk about celebrities. It is time to get into News It or Lose It. What is happening in the world of celebritydom? So we've covered the football side of things. And of course, Sir David Beckham has gotten his Hollywood star on the Walk of Fame over there. But we're going to focus on some other things. So, there is a legal battle that seems to be taking place and heating up right now. And it's all happening with our friends at Netflix. Yes, Tyra Banks. Tyra Banks has filed a defamation lawsuit at the LA Federal Court against Netflix. Now, the directors of the docuseries Reality Check, Inside America's Next Top Model, and the production company Ever Wonder Studio are also being sued. Now, Tyra Banks is alleging that the documentary creators engaged in surgical manipulation of her interview footage to construct a false and defamatory narrative regarding her role as the host and executive producer. And you know what? I am so sorry, Tyra Banks. We all watched that documentary. Girl, you've done some bad things. You have done some bad things. I mean, she wants an America's Top Model to come back. And I just think there's some things that you can't look past. You can't say that you have been defamed when, for instance, you are or were the executive producer. There is a woman who was raped during filming of America's Next Top Model. There are very serious things that we're dealing with over here. And she's looking at, I have been defamed. Not, I need to look within myself and, oh my goodness, the things that I allowed to happen under my watch on that show were absolutely heinous, absolutely ridiculous. And for me, all it does is it just reeks of narcissism. It really, really does. She's a narcissist because you can't have the entire world see all these things that you've done. And then you come back and you're like, how dare you do this to me? How dare you? I'm going to sue you. Anyway, if you haven't checked out that Reality Check, Inside America's Next Top Model on Netflix, it makes for some riveting watching, but also just very, very sad as to what the contestants had to go through.
1: I was rooting for you. We were all rooting for you.
2: I haven't really said much, but now it's time.
3: Fashion, fashion, model, model,
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15: Horrific.
0: People had to go for medical procedures, and Tyra Banks is busy trying to claim victim over here. The young lady who claimed sexual assault in season 2 is Shandi Sullivan. Now, Tyra Banks is also coming up and saying that she's contending the documentary falsely implies she knowingly allowed the assault to happen and exploited the trauma for viewership. We all watched this. We watched it happen. If you are the executive producer, you make the final call, Tyra. You can't do this and then play victim at the end of it all. Anyway, I hope that she's having a lovely time in Australia, down under, where she's moved now to run away from this entire mess, but she's got to account for her sins. Yeah, I'm sorry. Anyway, so Shania Twain, hey, she performed in front of 80,000 people at Wembley. Yeah, this all happened over the weekend, and she's fulfilled a lifelong dream by headlining the opening slot for Harry Styles' record-breaking residency at Wembley Stadium. 80,000 people were there, and of course, she performed all of her hits. You're still the one I want, the only one I dream of. Yes, that one. And what other songs? Yo, I'm such a Shania Twain fan. I love like so many, but she had a high performance, high energy performance, and she wrapped it up with one of the biggest hits of her career. Man.

Oh, we love you, Shania Twain. We love you. So that's a bit of her performing at Wembley. And let's wrap things up with some history that's being made. Young lady, Olivia Rodrigo, you might have heard about her. She has made history by becoming only the second female artist in history to surpass 80 million streams in a single day for an album debut on Spotify. It's for her third studio album, You Seem Pretty Sad for a Girl So In Love, and it garnered over 82.6 million streams in its first 24 hours, and this is just with 12 tracks on that album. Now, it places her alongside Taylor Swift, who previously held this exclusive distinction with multiple releases, including Folklore, Midnights, The Tortured Poets Department. And it really was torture listening to that Poets Department situation. I was telling a friend and I was like, Taylor's kind of lost me with the new music. But it is what it is. It is what it is. Now, this is a highlight for Olivia Rodrigo. She scored a universal acclaimed score of 90 out of 100. That's what critics have been praising this album about. They say that she's matured and it's got a little bit of a shift in terms of the sort of music that she's been making. And also to add to her milestone, she also becomes the first artist in history to have her first three albums debut with over 60 million streams. Big projections. They're saying that she's going to debut with over 400,000 sales. 400,000 sales in the debut week of her album, You Seem Pretty Sad for a Girl So In Love. And it's also expected to be the biggest debut of her career. And it marks the largest for any artist who debuted in the 2020s. We could go on forever about all of her records, but how about we play her music? And this was the second single from this record-breaking album, You Seem Pretty Sad for a Girl So In Love. It's incredible. It's my favorite song released this year so far. This is The Cure, wrapping up News It or Lose It. All the-

It may be far too early to be making such bold predictions as this, but I think Olivia Rodrigo is dead on for a nomination for Song of the Year and Record of the Year with this. And she's going to pick up an Album of the Year nomination. Best Pop Vocal Performance. Yeah, she'll easily be one of the most nominated artists at next year's Grammys. And my goodness, it is absolutely phenomenal. I'm also still just in love. I played you the snippet at the beginning of the show, but she covered C-Mat, an artist from the UK. And it's just such an incredible song. If you need to listen to anything, listen to When a Good Man Cries by C-Mat. And I think I'm going to try and play you the full version of this cover tomorrow because it's just too good.

0: Olivia Rodrigo, the legend that you are. That's her covering When a Good Man Cries by CMAT. And with that, we will call it a wrap on News It or Lose It. All right, still more tunes that are coming up for you. What am I going to play you in a couple of moments? BTS, how about that? The Army, are you ready for some swim? Yeah, we'll get into that. Shekinah's also on the way a little bit later. And we'll talk about Anele and the club. There's something I heard about Paddle and a giveaway, but I'm not quite sure. 947. Because I don't have any info. But we'll talk about Anele and the club next.
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0: It's BTS on 947 with Swim. I won't say anything edgy or controversial because Babalo might start swearing at me on Instagram again. Woo! So scared. Anyway, no shade. It's afternoons with Willy, and there's chances for you to win. All right, so the world's best male and female paddle players are coming to South Africa for the historic Premier Paddle Pretoria P1 at the SunBet Arena Times Square from the 26th of July until the 2nd of August. 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I just need you to send me a WhatsApp right now with your name and ID number and tell me, where is Premier Paddle Pretoria P1 taking place? Send me that answer. Where's all of this? Where's the big tournament taking place? Send that with your name and ID number to 066-381-8609. And you, my friend, you could be getting a call from producer DX and you could be a winner. All right? Very, very nice. All right. So while you get your entry in and everything, I couldn't listen to Anele and the club this morning, right? Because I was on a flight. What I'm seeing here, although, is that I think they've been gossiping about Matt Flex, because I'm seeing over here, AATC, Anele and the club promo, Matt Flex, Vanilla. What are they saying about our boy on that show?
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3: Good morning, Anele and the club. 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
0: I hate them. I hate them so much. Why? Why would they go after poor MCZ James like that? Absolutely insanity. That what happens in the morning on that show? Make sure that you listen tomorrow morning from 6 a.m. to the best breakfast show in the country. You can win money. There's awesome prizes and some vanilla, clearly. 947.
1: Welcome to Nando's. 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
1: 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Jeff?
7: Nice.
1: 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Nando's. Oh, what a place.
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0: And we have got a winner. Varushka is going to watch all the best paddle players in the world. Yeah! Off to Sunbed Arena later next month. Congratulations on your winnings, Varushka. Thank you so much for listening to 947 and for tuning in so loyally. Let's jam the tunes. How about some Shekana? This is Tides. She's actually said this is her top three favorite songs that she's written and actually recorded. It's 947.

blessed us with her new baby, that Love on Repeat Volume 1 EP a couple of weeks ago, and so brilliant, so good. It's Chicana on 947. Hey, we're heading into the next hour of the show. Don't forget that you could be big

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14: It's around 19 degrees in Joburg. Good afternoon, I'm Dominique Majola. We begin in the courts. Alleged criminal kingpin Vusmuzi Cat Matlala's attempted murder case has been postponed to Wednesday after his legal team withdrew its application to compel the state to disclose further evidence. This comes after prosecutors handed over the documents and material the defense argues that are crucial in preparing for its case. Matlala and his wife Sakane Matlala and two co-accused appeared in the High Court in Johannesburg today as proceedings continued in the attempted murder case. And Gauteng Education MEC Lebohang Maile says crime and violence remain key challenges in the province's schools, mirroring upward crime trends in communities. Briefing the media yesterday, Maile said the province recorded more than 118,000 crimes since the year started. He says the figures highlight ongoing threats to teaching and to learning. Maile says the department is working closely with the SAPS through a 10-point safety protocol signed in 2025.
15: It's not working, Tom!
16: Pirot, schools reported more than 4,100 incidents of vandalism and more than 4,600 incidents of violence. The department also recorded close to 400 incidents of sexual misconduct and nearly 1,400 search and seizure cases.
14: A fourth person has died following a collision between a sailboat and a passenger off the coast of Croatia. Authorities say all four victims were Chez nationals aboard the sailboat, which sank in the waters more than 50 meters deep. More than 100 passenger crew on the ship escaped unharmed. Investigators are still trying to determine what caused the accident. Gauteng temperatures today will peak at around 22 degrees.

0: Traffic in Kloorkop, there has been an accident on Zurfontein Road approaching Ellendale, and traffic lights are out in Edenvale on the N3. Dominic Majola, Eyewitness News.
1: What did you do to someone this weekend? 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
1: This is why I love what I do, because we can literally take the mickey out of anything. And yes, friends, this is what happens. We have technical issues all the time, but you can't sound like you're having technical issues. Oh, radio, my love. Anyway, so it's lunchtime, and coming up, you can win with Mr. D. Have you opened the app, picked your favorite meal, and use lunch 947 at checkout? You could be winning. 947. I'll explain everything in the next couple of moments, and then you could possibly be getting that all-important phone call. Here's Alex.

It's the young Canadian, Tate McRae, Revolving Door on Afternoons with Zweli. You're listening to 947 on a Monday. Hope the weekend was good. Hope that the day has been treating you well thus far. You know just how much I love a Monday. We're here now. Oh, and good news for you. I mean, this is like life-changing news. I just want to put it out there because tomorrow is June the 16th. It's a public holiday. And guess who's coming to work? Yay! Yes. I decided that I'm going to come and spend time with you tomorrow because you're going to be very upset at me. I'm standing in for Anele for like the next 2 weeks from next week, Monday. So it's not me. It's not me. So I want to make it up to you by working on a public holiday. All right. Okay, look, here's what we're going to do next. Coming up is your chance to win with Mr. D. Yebo. So you can win a 1,000 rands Mr. D voucher if you ordered lunch from Mr. D between 11 a.m. and 2 p.m. for 100 rands or more and use the promo code LUNCH947 at checkout. We could be calling you next as our winner thanks to Mr. D on 947. Here's the great thing. On Friday, you could actually win the lunch bag that you had bought over there from Mr. D, and you could win a 5,000 rands voucher as well. How about that? Yeah. So all good things are happening on lunchtime right here on Afternoons with Zweli. So yep, you could be getting a call in the next couple of moments from producer DX. We're trying to make you a winner. We're not debt collectors. Here the Joe Bros on 947.

0: Doja Cat on 947. Meow. This is Jealous Type. It's Afternoons with Zweli, and it's time to make somebody a winner. Did you order on Mr. D today between 11 a.m. and 2 p.m.? If you did, then you most likely got your free delivery and you use the code LUNCH947. You could be winning a 1,000 rands Mr. D voucher now.
1: One lucky person is about to win an amazing prize.
2: Ooh, yeah. All thanks to 947.
0: Mr. D, they make delivery so simple. You just need to download the app, place whatever order you want, what it is that you're craving. They have got a variety of different restaurants. They've even got like shops over there. I think I saw spa and I was like, okay, Mr. D, we're doing the things. So here's the deal. If you order between 11 a.m. and 2 p.m. every day, you get free delivery, but then you also stand a chance of winning a 1,000 rands Mr. D voucher. It's literally that simple. And right now, we are off to the East, everybody's favorite place. We're going to Eden Vale to chat to Tando. Tando, happy Monday. How are you?
3: Hi, Zweli. I'm good, and you?
0: I'm so good. How was your weekend?
3: It was great. It was just chilled.
0: Ah, nice.
3: I was with family.
0: Ah, always a wonderful time being with family, sharing in on stories, catching up, that sort of thing, because we don't realize that the older we get, we actually have less and less time for people that we love. You know what I mean?
3: Yes, that's true.
0: Yeah. All right, so Tando, I know that what you did, my girl, is that you went on to Mr. D and you placed an order between 11 a.m. and 2 p.m. Am I right or am I right?
3: Yes, you are right.
0: And you use the promo code LUNCH947, yeah?
3: Yes, I did.
0: Beautiful. And your delivery was free. Tell me I'm right.
3: Yes, it was free.
0: Stunning.
3: Yes.
0: This is amazing. Now let's talk about what it is that you ordered. What did you get for yourself?
3: So I went to McDonald's and I ordered a wrap meal.
0: Oh, one of those chicken foldovers.
3: Yes, chicken fold over.
0: Oh, my days. I love me a good fold over. I love a fold over. And producer DX is saying that he wrote here reps, not rep, reps. So, Tando, we need to have a conversation. My sister, are you clapping two reps just like that for yourself?
3: Yes, I'm actually expecting for two.
0: Oh, you're expecting a bundle of joy. Congratulations. Yes. That's so beautiful.
3: Thank you.
0: How far in are you?
3: 8 months.
0: 8 months? Where? You are definitely eating for two. Tando, at any moment right now, you could be heading off to the hospital.
3: I'm about to pop.
0: Oh my goodness. Are you nervous? Are you excited? Like, what's the general feeling right now?
3: Very nervous and excited at the same time.
0: Ah, this is beautiful news. Congratulations once again, and I hope and wish you a very healthy baby, a healthy delivery, and I hope that you're being surrounded with all of the love and care that you so deserve. All right.
3: Thank you.
0: All right. It's a pleasure. Oh, also, I forgot to do this. You've also won a 1,000 rands Mr. D voucher.
3: Thank you.
0: Congratulations.
3: Thanks,
0: I'm just so excited about the baby. I'm so excited about the baby. I forgot to give you your prize. So yeah, there we go. You have got a 1,000 rands Mr. D voucher just for placing that order. And yeah, thank you so much for listening to 947.
3: Thank you.
0: It's a pleasure. You're back with producer DX, Tando. Back with producer DX. Can I tell you that throughout this entire phone call, I was scared I was going to call Tando Pilisiwe. And this is because I had a friend in school and her surname was Ngobese and Tando's surname is Ngobese. So I'm fighting for my life. It's written in front of me, but just don't want to get the name wrong. Aye, aye, aye. Anyway, we'll do this again tomorrow. Right now, though, let's get back into your tunes with some black coffee. This is ready for you on 947.

0: Coffee and Celeste with Ready For You on 947. We'll be wrapping up the show in the next half hour. 947 Drive is coming up. I cannot assure you, though, who is doing the show because I absolutely have no idea on that matter. What I do know, though, is that we're going to still play some Weekend. Shekinah is also coming up with her brand new one to wrap things up. And there is a horrifying story that I came across this morning about a woman who went bungee jumping, but they're saying that they forgot to tie her. So they... What? There is a murder that is taking place. I'll tell you exactly what happened in this horrific story. 947.
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0: Where are you now? It's Lost Frequencies and Callum Scott on Afternoons with Zweli. All right, so this is quite a tragic story, if you will. So it's been trending all over the internet, and it also plays in Brazil. There's a 21-year-old woman who has fallen to her death from a bridge in Brazil after the bungee jump staff threw her over the edge without attaching her bungee rope. Three men have been arrested at the scene. They've obviously been charged with homicide and with implied malice. But there are so many things that are confusing here for me. I mean, that's just a horrific way to go. But they're carrying her above their heads and they literally like launch her into the air. I've never seen a bungee jump happen like that. Usually you're the one that goes and it's just a free fall. But also, I need to find out that out of everyone that was there, including this young lady, may she rest in peace, who suffered in the most traumatic way, did she not realize that, wait a minute, I'm supposed to be tied with things? And look, I'm not even, the thing is, I was about to lie to you and say I'm not the biggest conspiracy theorist. No, I am a conspiracy theorist, and I think this was definitely murder. But if not, could she have then been committing suicide and they assisted her because she didn't want to? Too many loopholes out of all of this that's happening. So check it out on the internet. It is a true story that there's a 21-year-old woman who has fallen to her death from a bridge in Brazil because the bungee jump staff threw her over the edge without a rope. There are videos. It's not for the faint-hearted. It's actually just ridiculous seeing it. I could only watch it once because I was like, oh my goodness, this is one of the most terrifying things. But yeah, that's the latest coming out of Brazil. I'm just going to say, don't blame me, don't blame the messenger. Imagine this had happened in Africa. Can you imagine all the stories that would have been coming out of this? We would have been made to seem like we're monkeys. It's like everything that's happening at the US with the World Cup. If this had all happened in South Africa in 2010, we're never going to hear the end of it. So yeah, hey, may she rest in peace. But a 21-year-old has died after they did not attach her to any bungee jumping cables and they just threw her off. We'll wrap up the show with some Shekinah. And also, in case you missed it, please listen to this promo from Anele and the Club.
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3: 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We'll catch up again tomorrow at midday. Love you, bye.

0: Let's go! The coolest guy to spend lunch with isn't in your office. 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
2: Ah, this man. Insects. Chewing insects. Yeah, that's going to be you. That is going to be you because there's global warming, climate change. The world is going to run out of protein at some stage. So they're saying that we need to stop eating the animals.
3: No. I am not Timon Ofumba or any other bug eater. Nia donkey. Just think, it looks like a pimple when you squash them with a fly swatter.
2: That is disgusting. Oh, because you're right. 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It looks like pus, from a pimple. 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I was going to say, you just wonder what it tastes like. Sis!
0: 947. 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
3: Young people lash out at Youth Parliament's presiding officers. Anne Macron wants to have a firm discussion with Trump over tariffs. Good afternoon, I'm Nolu Thando Ngeno. Frustrated youths have vented their frustrations in a youth parliament held in Johannesburg today, with unemployment labelled a national disaster and many placing unequal education among their top concerns. Marking 50 years since the Soweto uprising, young people say the government has failed to level the playing field in education, often setting township and rural youths behind their former Model C counterparts when they enter universities. They say mental health problems among young people are rising as despondent youth drop out of school and sink into depression, while others turn to crime and drugs in the townships due to the lack of opportunities to sustain themselves. Lindsay Dentlinger has more.
4: As tensions flared at times in the Johannesburg City Hall, young people lashed out at Parliament's presiding officers and MPs, saying they feel the annual Youth Parliament is just a tick box exercise.
5: Resolutions were taken in that Youth Parliament, but we have not gotten a report in terms of the implementation of those resolutions.
4: Meanwhile, representatives from non-profit organisations Save the Children have lamented the lack of funding to deal with societal ills facing youths in the townships.
6: I want accountability. I'm sick and tired. We have questions, but you don't get resolutions.
4: This youth says today's generation has to take the 1976 fight for equal education a step further.
5: But what we must do is to make sure that that equality education that they fought for is translated into decent work.
4: An unemployed Sedibeng youth with a law degree says having been unemployed since 2019, she finds it difficult to encourage school leavers to study further. Lindsay Dentlinger, Eyewitness News.
3: A KwaZulu-Natal man who died in Russia after being falsely lured there for a lucrative job opportunity will finally be buried this weekend, 2 months after his passing. Sihle Makanye was allegedly promised a security or VIP protection job by a dodgy recruitment agency, but instead was asked to sign a year's contract to fight on the front line of the Russia-Ukraine war. His family says he refused and died to illness while in a foreign country. KZN Transport MEC Sboniso Duma says it took help from the national government to repatriate his remains.
7: We pause to salute the DECO team that worked with our team on this difficult assignment. The sanctions against Russia and the language barrier made the work very difficult. However, they worked efficiently for 6-9 days in service of the Makai family.
3: And lastly, French President Emmanuel Macron says he wishes to have a respectful but firm discussion with U.S. President Donald Trump. This comes as the G7 summit is set to take place at the French resort of Evian-le-Blanc. Trump threatened to slap a 100% tariff on French wine. Macron says tariffs don't do anyone good, especially tariffs between the G7 countries. According to reports, Macron adds that it is not up to the United States to decide on the laws of Europeans nor the French. Gold is trading at $4,349.26 an ounce. The rand's at 16.18 to the dollar, 21.73 to the pound, 18.80 to the euro. Brent crude oil is at $83.54 a barrel. Clear skies in Gauteng this afternoon. The temperatures have peaked at highs of between 20 and 22 degrees. The top story in EWN this hour. Frustrated youths have vented their frustrations in a youth parliament held in Johannesburg today, with unemployment labelled a national disaster.
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9: Good afternoon, I'm Tolagile Mganga. Ivory Coast have secured Africa's first win at the FIFA World Cup following a 1-0 success over Ecuador. Ahmad scored late on as he punished an Ecuador side who hit the woodwork 3 times and then saw their 19-game 2-year

0: unbeaten run come to an end. Yan Diomande has praised the Elephants' performance in their opening game as they target advancing from the group stages for the first time in their history.
1: We know Oipato is a big team, and the weather was crazy because it's too hot here, and yeah, we were patient to wait for our opportunity, and we dare to score, and it's good for the team.
2: Yeah, of course. You know, I score a lot, and he's a big fan of me, so I'm happy for him, and we serve the team.
0: There were also wins for Sweden and Germany overnight, while Japan and the Netherlands played out a 2-2 draw. The action continues today and will be kicked off by the clash between 2010 champion Spain up against tournament debutants Cape Verde. In transfer news, Real Madrid have signed Spanish left-back Marco Corella from Chelsea on a 6-year contract, marking the La Liga's club's first acquisition since Jose Mourinho was reappointed as manager. His transfer comes amid speculation that former Germany midfielder Sami Khedira could make a return to Los Blancos and as assistant coach to Mourinho. And Audi have blamed airborne gravel for Formula One driver Nico Hülkenberg's Barcelona Catalunya Grand Prix retirement, having started in the top 10 for the first time this season. The race itself was won by Lewis Hamilton, which saw the 7-time world champion take a first win for Ferrari since joining in January last year. The result leaves him second overall in the standings and 41 points behind Mercedes championship leader Kimi Antonelli. Tala Yelimganga, Eyewitness News Sport.
3: South R,
4: yes,
3: our beloved shield is now Rexona.
4: Yes,
3: with this new global name comes a fresh new look, an advanced body heat activated technology that protects you for up to 72 hours. 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
4: Yes,
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0: Yeah. I think it's AI. It's like, and it's real mama.
1: Can I touch you to make sure it's you? Ladies and gentlemen, the cast of the Lion. Yeah.
2: Wow.
1: That is a yes, right? If you're ready to go, go. Put your hands up. Celebrating all things South Africa, we are finally here, Ekhaya. And of course, the biggest lucky fan to come out of South Africa. Wurta, you've been here for a couple of days. Tell me, what's your favorite thing so far?
3: You know, these people, they didn't know us, but they always want pictures. You go everywhere, they want picture. Picture, please, my friend, picture, picture. Their food is quality.
1: What have you heard?
3: They call it taco.
1: Taco.
3: Taco.
1: Yes.
3: Yeah, taco.
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1: That's right, coming to you live from Atlanta, Georgia. Everybody, if I say I'm a couple of meters away from the Atlanta Stadium, I'm not even lying. I'm literally staring at it dead in the eye with Bafana Bafana. We'll take on the second game. A lot coming up on the show. I gave the M Squad a bit of a break today. Random survey with some Americans, and we look at 4,000 people being made millionaires in one IPO. All this and so much more.

0: David, talk to me on 947 Drive with Thando. Songs to describe your day. So I got to Atlanta, when was it? Over the weekend. So I think it was, what, Saturday? And the people are different. Like the people, I don't know how to explain.
1: What do you mean?
0: Like they're different, man. You know, like we take for granted, like how nice we are as South Africans. Like, you know, we say please and thank you. If you're at a restaurant, like people like take their time with you. You know, what would you like? Would you like it with this? Would you like it with that? Yeah. Not really, hey. Like, but, not really.
1: You know, it's so funny. I don't know. Is this your first time in Atlanta? I know you've been to America millions of times and you've spent time in New York and LA, but is this your first time hanging out in Atlanta?
0: It is my first time in Atlanta, and I know, like, every time I go to America, I play this song. He's leaving.
1: Georgia. Okay.
0: And I've been obsessed. I mean, there's so many songs about, you know, Georgia and about Atlanta. And look, it's a beautiful city. I'll give you that. Like, really beautiful city. And maybe I haven't been out enough. I've had, like, two interactions with Atlantans, if you will. So I'm really hoping, like, it was just, like, two bad people. And then, like, everything will be better.
1: I hope so. I mean, I've never spent time apart from the airport when I was on a layover. But I've heard it's, like, good culture. I've heard the food is good. Of course, a lot of South Africans who immigrate end up being in Atlanta, the ones who go by choice, not the refugees who end up in like Texas or Utah or something.
0: No,
1: but the ones
0: who go by choice. Paul Osei-Dudu, I don't know if you know him, but he's Dumi Moraike's husband.
1: He's
0: moved to Atlanta. Anyway, how are you doing, James?
1: I'm good. I'm also excited because this week is officially our birthday week. My birthday is tomorrow. Yours is in 2 days' time. So happy birthday!
0: Birthdays are the best. I'm telling everyone here that it's my birthday on Thursday because I'm hoping they'll do something extra, extra special. Anyway, a lot coming up on the show. First up, we're going to catch up with some Atlantans and really ask them really South African-related questions on the random survey. It's on the way.
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0: 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We do it every single Monday. We ask each other how we're doing, but very important to find out how you're doing. It's the most random survey.
1: The most random survey with the 947 Amp Squad, driven by Jatour on 947 Drive with Tando.
0: Can I just forewarn you guys, hey? Because my accent is going to dip in and out, hey?
2: Okay. We're ready for it, Deleuze.
0: So, like... I'm just telling y'all,
2: Okay, Tebow Touch, we're ready for it.
0: Can I get a ta-ta-ta-ta if I'm Tebow Touch? All right, so I caught up with some Atlantans here poolside. So the hotel we're staying at is literally across the road from the stadium where Bafana Bafana will be playing on Thursday. And it seems like really a hot spot for Atlantans. And I found three gorgeous girls. They're going to introduce themselves.
3: My name is Tierney, and I am from Atlanta, Georgia.
4: My name is Keisha Smith. I'm from Atlanta, and I'm a CPA.
5: I'm Cherise. Nice to meet you.
6: Nice to meet you, Cherise.
0: They were getting nice and litty, so I thought these are the perfect candidates. Mm. And the first question I asked them is, what is your favorite African country and why? James, you're playing alone this time because I know the answers.
2: Yeah, I'm going to go with, I imagine a lot of Americans travel to either us or Ghana. They really have a big attachment to Ghana, so I'm going to go with Ghana.
0: Okay.
7: Ooh, this is a great question. I have never been to Africa. It's my dream trip. But I would say Nigeria, only because I've always met people from Nigeria, and they're always absolutely amazing.
8: Morocco. I've actually had the opportunity to visit there. I visited
9: I don't know, but I will tell you, Zanzibar has been on my list.
0: Okay.
9: Oh, wow. Okay, heavy on my list. Seychelles has been heavy on my list.
7: Okay.
9: South Africa has been heavy on my list.
7: Okay. Yes.
0: We're heavy on her list.
2: Yeah.
0: But my thing is, Zanzibar is not a country. It's Tanzania.
2: Yeah, it's part of Tanzania. It used to be two different countries, but yeah, it's part of Tanzania.
0: Okay, well, no point there. Second question that I asked is, what's the first thing that comes to mind when you hear Africa? What do you think they say, James?
2: Oh, easily, Nelson Mandela.
0: Okay.
7: Safari.
0: Okay.
7: A great place to visit.
0: Uh-huh.
7: I'm always loving the
3: young, famous,
0: and African.
3: Yeah, that's true.
10: So I love it. I love it.
11: Power.
0: Oh, girl.
12: Love that.
11: Oh, regal, beautiful, ethnic, amazing.
0: Love it. That's more than one word. Happy with that. So I was shocked to see how much the Americans watch Young, Famous, and African.
2: Yeah, I mean, we barely watch it here, so I'm so surprised that they watch it there.
0: It's huge. It is absolutely huge. They're like, oh my goodness, I love YFA, Young, Famous, and African. And they were like, oh, it gives us a different perspective to what Africa is or what South Africa is, because what they've sort of been taught is that we practically live in a jungle.
2: It actually irritates me that that's their perception, because that show has no basis in reality of what South Africa or Africa is like. And it's a horrible show, horrible cast of people. And
0: tell us how much you hate it.
2: The whole thing is just a rubbish show. So the idea that how Americans judge South Africa as Young, African, and Famous is crazy to me.
0: Look, it's that or the safari. You know what I mean?
2: I'd rather
0: you'd rather the safari.
2: I'd rather they watched the Adam Sandler movie. What was it? Blended, that was filmed in Sun City. Because I'd rather that. Or Mr. Bones. Don't tell me about Young, African, and Famous. We're all struggling. Petrol, diesel's 30 Rand. Come on. Give us a break.
0: Yeah. Well, on that note, let's get you out the roads.
2: All right, let's take a quick look at what's going on your roads. There's an accident scene on Zurfontein Road approaching Allendale that's slowing down traffic in that area. While in Hermanstad, there's traffic that is a bit sluggish. That's at SK Mpahlele Road between Van der Hoff and the R80. If you do want to let me know about anything else you see out there, 072-702-1702.
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15: In the headlines, as South Africa marks the courage and sacrifice of the 1976 youth, the South African Federation of Trade Unions says the country must confront the growing crisis of youth exclusion. SAFTU General Secretary Zwelinze Mavavi says that young South Africans remain locked out of work, education and training, raising serious concerns about the generation's future prospects. The Northwest Education Department says the source of snacks linked to suspected food poisoning at Huhudi Secondary School. Eight matriculants from the school reportedly suffered headaches, stomach cramps and dizziness after eating snacks bought from an outside tuck shops during an evening study session last Friday. Teachers on duty transported the learners to the nearest clinic before they were transferred to a local hospital for further treatment. And in the UK, London's appeals court has upheld a UK government ban on activist group Palestine Action. The ban, which came into force on the 5th of July last year, was imposed under the country's Terrorism Act. The group has mainly targeted weapons factories in the UK, especially those belonging to the Israel-based defense group, Albert. Those are the headlines. More EWN at 4 or as it happens.
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0: It's Natasha Bedingfield. These words are 947 Drive with Thando. 20 minutes before we hit 4 o'clock, we are in the middle of the most random survey. And of course, we are coming to you live from Atlanta, Georgia. So I met up with my, my fellow Atlantan sisters. I won't play because I was the M squad this week. But James, the next question we asked is, name one South African celebrity that you know.
1: Oh, easy games. Oh, that's three. Hey, three that people in Atlanta would know. Either Trevor Noah, Tyler, or Nelson Mandela. I'm going to go with the most recent one and most relevant for the World Cup, and it's Tyler.
2: Oh, what's his name? Rana Boy is not from there.
3: Is he from there?
2: He's Nigerian. See, I know Nigerians. Let me think.
4: Tyler?
2: No, I don't know.
4: You don't know Tyler?
2: No, I don't.
4: Which is not. Water. Make me.
5: Oh, yeah, yeah, yeah.
4: Yeah.
5: Yeah, she's South African.
6: He's a reporter.
1: Trevor Noah.
6: He was on the night show.
4: Trevor Noah.
6: Yes.
4: Yay.
6: Yes.
4: Okay.
6: I think I know too many, to be honest, but probably Tyler.
4: Okay.
1: Yeah.
4: There we go.
1: Okay. I get Tyler there.
0: Everybody knows Tyler.
1: No,
0: Tyler's a big deal.
1: The one lady had no idea Tyler was South African, and then the other one said that Trevor Noah was a reporter. Come on, please, man.
0: He's a journalist. He does the news. Okay, here's the next question. If an Atlantan artist were to collaborate with a South African artist, who would you pair?
1: I mean, that one thought Burna Boy was from South Africa, so that's going to be tough. But I'm going to go with the most obvious choice for any collaboration for any artist from Atlanta would probably be Nasty C.
0: Okay.
2: Well, Tyler already collaborated with Future. I love that performance they did. So if somebody like Tyler with Chris Brown,
4: okay,
2: yeah, that would be great.
6: Drake or Lil Wayne. Lil Wayne is my favorite.
2: Okay.
6: And him and Tyler, I think, could do a fire collab.
1: Okay. Oh, I heard the question wrong, Thando.
0: Yes. So if an Atlantan-born or an Atlanta-born artist were to collaborate with a South African artist, who would you pick?
1: I mean, even
0: But also Drake is from Canada.
1: That's what I was going to say, is that Drake's not even American.
0: No.
1: But Future makes sense if Nasty C did something with Future. Even Migos would make sense if they did something with Nasty C.
0: But why would you say Nasty C? Because they don't know Nasty C.
1: Yeah, but I'm saying,
0: already established that they only know Tyler.
1: Okay. Oh, you're right. They only know Tyler and Black Coffee.
0: This is how you fail school. Let's get you out the roads. 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
1: It seems like a lot of people in Johannesburg have taken advantage of the public holiday that is tomorrow, so the roads are not looking too bad. While in Hermanstad, there's traffic on Eskia Mpahlele between Van der Hoff and R80. Also, if you are traveling currently in Zurfontein Road, there's slow-moving traffic because of an accident scene approaching Allendale. Also, we'll wrap it up there. A couple of traffic lights out of order in Marlborough Drive in the M1, and also Woodmead and Woodlands. If you do want to let me know about anything else you see, 072-702-1702.
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0: It's DJ Regard, rider to our 947 Drive with Thando, coming to you live from Atlanta, Georgia. The stadium is absolutely gorgeous, James. I don't know if you've seen pictures on my socials.
1: No.
0: But the whole thing, firstly, it's very hot. It's very hot here. It's like a good 33 degrees, I think it was, yesterday.
1: How is the humidity? Because when people tell me from overseas that it's hot, I'm like, guys, firstly, it gets hot here. Not only am I from Durban, but it gets hot here. So in comparison to our summer, is it hotter than that?
0: I feel like it's hotter than that. Like, I don't know if it's because I come from our winter and it already feels strange putting on shorts right now in this time of the year, but it's scorching. It's scorching hot. The stadium is completely covered. And I understand air conditioned.
1: Oh, wow. I'm actually looking at your stories right now on Instagram. I can see you walking in front of the stadium and it looks like, it's completely been covered by some sort of tarp or canvas sort of situation.
0: Anyway, I thought, let me use this opportunity to get to know the Atlantans and see what they think of South Africa in the most random survey. Okay, so far, James, you don't know these Americans at all. Let's see if you will redeem yourself in this last round. Next question we asked is, name something that you'd pack for a trip to South Africa.
1: I imagine these people are so obsessed with safaris and it's either a safari outfit or bikini because we've got the beaches here and Atlanta doesn't. So I'm going to go with bikini.
2: Okay. Very short shorts because I would think it would be hot. Sunscreen. Also, plenty of money because I think it's so amazing. I think it's going to be so much shopping and so much things to do. That's what I'm saying.
3: Okay.
1: Yeah.
2: Okay.
3: Oh, fire bathing suit.
2: Yes,
1: Chris.
2: Yeah,
1: bikini.
2: It's a captain. Yes. Okay, and I'd have to find me a nice curated South African captain curator, okay?
0: Okay, final question.
1: Before you get into the final question, sorry, Thando. That lady said a dashiki. Does she mean like the shirt?
0: Yeah, I think she doesn't know. Guys, you know how many times I caught them catch themselves about South Africa or Africa being a country?
1: Yes.
0: Like, I think just the concept, that like they can't wrap their head around the fact that it's a whole continent. Even though now they know better, you know? Like, it's like something you've thought all your life. So you have to keep reminding yourself.
1: Okay.
0: So forgive her for saying dashiki. I mean, you don't need a dashiki in South Africa. My sister. Okay, final question. What's one thing you think tourists get wrong about Africa?
1: I mean, the most basic one for Americans is obviously that we've got lions roaming around in our streets.
0: Yeah.
2: Oh, they think it's poor, and that's a lie.
1: No, that's not a lie. We're poor.
4: I think they think that it's like just the jungle, and it's really a rich, like they're rich countries, right?
5: Yeah. Oh, that is poor. Okay. I don't think Africa is poor. It is not the, we got to send money over to Africa. We got to think that they're like, starving. No. They're advanced. They're like culture. They're like amazing. Like,
2: love it.
4: Period.
0: Okay, so 1 point there for James. That is the most random survey with the Atlantans.
1: Come on, that was fun. That was a lot of fun.
0: Guys, there's something happening here, and I'm trying to establish what it is. I don't know if you can hear that noise. Can you hear that?
1: There's like a rumbling in the background that I can hear. What's going on?
0: So there's like, it looks like there's people literally walking down the streets, singing, playing drums. I'm going to take a video and try and get some of that audio. I'll play it for
1: you. It's March March.
2: Thank you.
6: Thank you, ladies.
2: Yes, thank you
6: so much.

0: It's Lizzo about Damn Time on 947 Drive with Thando. So I understand people who worked at SpaceX woke up millionaires.
1: Yeah, so I mean, SpaceX had their first IPO last week sometime. Of course, Elon Musk becoming officially the first trillionaire, which is a wild concept altogether in the world. But initial employees who, I guess, got stock options when they joined the company, apart on top of their pay, and now some of them have become millionaires. I don't know how many, but that is the story that's floating around.
0: Okay, that's absolutely crazy. I mean, I saw a couple of tweets saying it should be illegal to have more money than a country's GDP.
1: I agree.
0: And it should be, right? I mean, there's hungry children in the world, and Elon Musk is walking around a trillionaire. Anyway, joining us on the line to tell us more on this story is my broadband editor, Jan Vermeulen. Jan, good afternoon. Thank you so much for speaking with us.
2: Good afternoon. It's a pleasure to be here.
0: So some of these employees are cleaners, right? They continue to be cleaners, but millionaires.
2: Yeah, Elon Musk was quite proud of this on Twitter when somebody highlighted the fact that, you know, basically everybody who worked at SpaceX received stock options along the way. And so with the IPO, they share in the success of the company's listing. And so, you know, that's going to be through, you know, from welders all the way to the highest end engineers who helped design the rockets that led to SpaceX's success. And so, yeah, it's not unique to SpaceX necessarily. NVIDIA saw something very similar when its stock price skyrocketed recently. But in NVIDIA's case, I don't think it necessarily went all the way down to the lowest level employee, whereas with SpaceX it did.
0: Uh-huh. But what's also interesting is that not all the SpaceX employees kept their shares because they thought the company would actually never go public.
2: Right. So I'm not sure how that works necessarily, because those would have either been returned. You know, I don't know what arrangements they made, you know, return them for cash or sell them on to someone in private sales and stuff. I'm not sure how that would work. But I can imagine that people, because the thing is, you can't eat a share, right? So, and so the only way to actually turn that into something that you can use is to sell it. And the stock market helps set a public price for a share, and until you've got that price discovery, you know, they're worth air. You sell them for whatever, and it's quite speculative. And it's the same thing with Elon Musk being a trillionaire right now. He's a trillionaire on paper. He can't sell any of those shares for, I think, at least a year. And so if the stock price comes crashing down in the next year, he's no longer a trillionaire, and he would not have been able to realize any of those gains either.
0: Sure. Interesting. I mean, look, if he's not a trillionaire, he's still a billionaire. So, I can think of worse things in life. Yeah, he's not crying. Jan, thank you so much for speaking to us. Jan Vermeulen is the editor at My Broadband. 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
1: For the rest of us who are not trillionaires, we've got to deal with traffic and not helicopters. So just mind out for some robots that are out of order at the moment in Marlborough at Marlborough Drive and the M1. Also at Marlborough Drive and Old Pretoria Road. Also in four ways at Winnie Mandela Drive and Monte Cassino Boulevard, as well as Cedar Road and Four Ways Boulevard. Broadacres at Cedar and the Third Street. While in Woodmead, at Woodmead and Woodlands. We'll wrap it up in the capital, where we've also got some traffic lights out of order on the N14 and Newfields.

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6: Malawian nationals in Durban await repatriation ahead of the looming 30th of June deadline, and Norway's Crown Princess's son jailed for rape. Good afternoon, I'm Nuluthando Ngeno. The Home Affairs Department has confirmed that over 600 Malawian nationals have been repatriated to their home country. This while thousands are still camping at the Sherwood Community Hall in Durban after volunteering to be taken back home. To date, a total of 9 buses have been made available to take Malawians back home, most of whom are children and women. Ndlandla Mabaso reports.
7: It's been a week since Malawian citizens, most of them in the country illegally, started camping here in Sherwood, demanding deportation. The looming June 30th shutdown against undocumented foreign nationals has some fearing for their safety. Home Affairs officials say thus far over 1,600 people have been processed, with 670 already gone. Home Affairs KZN manager Cyril Mnwabe.
8: This is part of the voluntary repatriation that they've opted for. Remember that once people have said we want to leave this country voluntarily, we had to come in as Home Affairs just to ensure that there are necessary documents for them to get into the bus and be processed from the border gate. That is the role, our role at this point in time.
7: Meanwhile, KwaZulu-Natal Premier Thamsa Nqantuli is expected to visit the site tomorrow. Ndlandla Mabaso, Eyewitness News, Durban.
6: Finance Minister Enoch Godongwana says he can't disclose the details of the ongoing South African Revenue Service investigation into Palapalo Buffalo buyer Hazim Mustafa. Godongwana was responding to a parliamentary question from the EFF on whether he's in a position to share details on the investigation from 2023 into whether the country's exchange laws were violated. Godongwana has also reminded the party that he's prohibited by the Taxation Act to disclose tax details of any individual. Babalon Denza reports.
9: Questions on the Palapala robbery at the president's farm continue to be asked by members more than 6 years since the robbery and alleged cover-up. The latest question comes from EFF MP Omphile Maudwe, who asked Finance Minister

0: Enoch Kotongwana about which state financial institutions conducted investigations in relation to the financial crimes. But Kotongwana has remained tight-lipped about the investigation 3 years after it was opened, stating that a complaint was laid at the Brooklyn police station, the details of which cannot be disclosed. SARS registered the criminal case against Palapala Buffalo buyer Hazim Mustafa, who President Ramaphosa told investigators paid $580,000 in cash to his farm manager in December 2019 for 20 buffalo. Baba Londense, Eyewitness News, Parliament.
1: And lastly, in Norway, the son of Norway's crown princess, Marius Borg Hobi, has been sentenced to 4 years in prison for several offences, including two rapes. The 29-year-old has been charged with sexually assaulting four women who were asleep or unable to resist between 2018 and 2024. The verdict was handed down by the Oslo District Court this morning, nearly 3 months after his closely watched six-week trial. Gold is trading at $4,349.26 an ounce. The rand's at 16.18 to the dollar, 21.73 to the pound, 18.80 to the euro. Brent crude oil is at $83.54 a barrel. A partly cloudy Tuesday in Gauteng tomorrow. Johannesburg will drop to an overnight low of 6 degrees, peaking at 17, Pretoria 7 and 19, and Vereeniging 3 and 19 degrees. The top story in EWN, the SAWA. The Home Affairs Department has confirmed that over 600 Malawian nationals have been repatriated to their home country.
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4: Good afternoon, I'm Tolagile Mganga. Monday's FIFA World Cup action features the first games in Group G as Belgium take on Egypt in Seattle. The Pharaohs have never won a World Cup match but have claimed 3 wins from 4 international meetings against the Red Devils, including a friendly in 2022. Yuri Tielemans is looking to carry his club form with Aston Villa into this tournament as Belgium look to bounce back from a group stage exit in 2022.
5: It's mostly the belief the tournament is a month long. It's starting for us tomorrow. Obviously, the Europa League was an amazing experience, but it's a different competition here. Stakes are very high. You can tell every first game is very nervy and there's a lot of intensity into the game. So it's going to be up to us to start well this competition. But then again, like I said, it's the belief. Even if we don't win tomorrow, nothing's done.
4: At the T20 World Cup, Nadine de Klerk believes that the Proteas women can get back to winning ways after they opened their campaign with a disappointing defeat to Australia. The Southern Stars won the toss and elected to bat first and went on to post a total of 172 for 8 in their 20 overs. In response, South Africa never really got going as only captain Lotta Wildvaart put up a fight as she top scored with 44.
6: We obviously knew that when we came over here that we have quite a tough pool, but I think we've played some really good cricket over the last couple of years and I think we're really confident. It's not ideal to start with a loss like this, but there's no reason why we can't bounce back. And I think we've shown it in the last couple of World Cups. We maybe haven't started as well, but we found a way to make it to the final. So every game from here on is really important. And I think we'll take it one game at a time. There's a couple of big games coming up, so we just have to take it one game at a time and keep putting our best foot forward.
4: And the Springboks have bolstered their lock stocks with the call-up of Adra Smith to the national squad with an eye on the match against the Barbarians this Saturday in Gqeberha. Smith has accumulated over 50 caps for the Stormers and is the latest player to join the expanded squad. That's after his provincial teammate Ruben van Heerden joined the group last week in preparation for the season opening test. Tolagile Mganga, Eyewitness News Sport.
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3: 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Come on.

0: They think I'm not here. Yeah. They think it's AI. Exactly. And it's real mama.
1: Can I touch you to make sure it's you? Ladies and gentlemen, the cast of the lion.
2: Wow.
1: That is the hits, right? If you're ready to go, go, put your hands up. Celebrating all things South Africa, we are finally here, Ekhaya. And of course, the biggest lucky fan to come out of South Africa. Wurta, you've been here for a couple of days. Tell me, what's your favorite thing so far?
3: You know, these people, they don't know us, but they always send pictures. You go everywhere, they want picture. Picture, please, my friend, picture, picture. Their food is quality.
1: What have you heard?
3: They call it taco.
1: Taco.
3: Taco.
1: Yes.
3: Yeah, taco.
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0: It's Rihanna. Where have you been on 947? 17 minutes after 4 o'clock, coming to you live from Atlanta, Georgia. So Spain take on Cape Verde today, and this will be the very first game that's played at this Atlanta stadium. A couple of minutes ago, you would have heard a little bit of a background noise, and that was the Spanish. And shame, I'll be honest, I didn't know like which country it was, but it was a bunch of people walking through the street. Take a listen. Parade. Is that Paraguay?
1: Spain
0: for the next game. What game is about to go on?
1: Spain and Cape Verde. So those are all the Spanish fans that have come through. So the irony is that they were 2010 world champions in South Africa. So they play against what they call minnows. I mean, Cape Verde is 520,000 population.
0: Yeah.
1: So the dominance should be there. I mean, they saw a big screen with Lamine Yamal, and then they started breaking out in songs. So it's exciting. It's going to be the very first game out of about 7 matches that they do have here at the Atlanta Stadium.
0: This is the first game, actually, that's playing.
1: It's the first game, and South Africa will be the second game on Thursday. So, I mean, they got the rights to this game, one match in the last in the round of 32, then they got a game in the round of 16, yeah. And they got one semi-final. So Atlanta's going to be buzzing as far as the football is concerned, and wow, good to see
0: people come out in their numbers. I think it was getting a little bit, I was getting worried personally, thinking, are the Americans even interested in the World Cup?
1: The Americans aren't, you know, let's not lie. The Americans, they watch basketball, you know, they do basketball, baseball.
0: It was college football.
1: Yeah, I mean, these are traveling fans, yeah. So you know, it's a culture, it's what's ingrained in them, and wow, great way to break the mold at the Atlanta Stadium.
0: And I think that's what you're seeing a lot of, right? So a lot of the super hard fans are the traveling fans. The Americans, I mean, they were playing literally college football at the hotel bar during a game.
2: Yeah, here's the thing, is that America, unlike us, has got a lot going on. I mean, just as somebody's been watching throughout the weekend, obviously I watched the Germany-Caracal game yesterday, but also what you got to notice is that at the same time that was going on, UFC was happening at the White House yesterday, the Stanley Cup was yesterday, the LPGA was going on yesterday, so there's just a lot going on in America where this is like a tenth sport for them, where for the rest of the world, football or soccer is the main sport. For them, they've got so much going on where it's almost like a side. I mean, the president was literally who hasn't attended a single FIFA World Cup game was at the UFC last night.
0: UFC.
2: While the World Cup is going on. So, yeah, I can imagine that there's a lot of distraction for actual Americans there.
0: Yeah, then why was it here to begin with? You know what I mean? Like if I compare like Mexico City, there wasn't a restaurant you'd step into that wasn't playing a World Cup match. Here it's quite the opposite, right?
2: Yeah.
0: The pubs or the bars are empty, and then become a little bit fuller once it's time for the basketball in the evening. So yeah, it's very interesting to see. Anyway, speaking of Atlantis, I bumped into some Atlantans here. One is actually from Spain. And then also, I bumped into a South African one. We'll speak next.
3: Three cities.
4: One Bafana Bafana. 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
4: FIFA World Cup.

0: SNL musician. I'll be there on 947 Drive with Tando, coming to you live from Atlanta, Georgia, everybody. Atlanta, Georgia. And yeah, Spain is about to take on Cape Verde in a couple of minutes. I bumped into a Spanish-American fan. Take a listen. So coming to you live from our hotel, really, our hotel bar this morning. But we are a couple of meters away from the Atlanta Stadium. We saw a bunch of Spanish fans just walking. Are you Spanish?
1: I'm first generation American. My family's from Valencia in Spain.
0: Okay.
1: So I speak fluent Valenciano.
0: We're going to have to hear a little bit of
1: Catalan.
0: It.
1: So yo parlo Valencia. So it's muy diferente de el español. Porque cuando yo digo yo hablo, yo parlo.
0: Gracias.
1: So,
0: muchas gracias.
1: Sí, claro. So, yo soy Michael.
0: Okay. So, today you're playing against Cape Verde.
1: Cape Verde.
0: What are your thoughts? What are your predictions?
1: I don't do predictions or thoughts because I don't touch the money. Listen, I travel around to see Spain play everywhere. I went to Germany 2 years ago for 3 weeks to see them play in the Euro Cup.
0: That's amazing. So, and how do you feel about the States hosting the World Cup this year?
1: Do you want my honest answer?
0: Yeah, the truth.
1: I went to Germany and I spent less than 3 weeks and I have in probably two. I'm coming for two games to Atlanta. Atlanta's beautiful, by the way. First time here.
0: Same. So I'm from South Africa.
1: Oh, are you? Yeah. Okay. Yeah. What part?
0: Johannesburg.
1: Oh, very nice.
0: Yeah.
1: Never been there.
0: You're on the radio in Johannesburg right now.
1: Oh, are you?
0: Yeah.
1: Okay. So listen, I'm American, but I'm very upset about how they made a mess of this World Cup. Mm-hmm. Too expensive. Mm-hmm. Too much money.
0: Mm-hmm.
1: It's not fair for the people that want to come see real soccer.
0: Are American soccer fans?
1: They are, but I will tell you, there's a lot of people that have flown in. I met probably six people from Cape Verde already that flew in from Cape Verde to watch the soccer game.
0: Mm-hmm.
1: I respect that. I like that.
0: Lovely to meet you. What's your name?
1: Michael.
0: Michael. Shout out, Michael. Good luck for the game. Shout out, Espanola.
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0: 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Guess right, and you'll earn ultimate bragging rights. Think you've got what it takes?
1: Oh, yeah.
0: WhatsApp spotted to 066-3818-609 for a chance to play. 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
8: The Anglican Church has likened growing hostility towards undocumented foreign nationals to the lessons of June 16th uprising, warning that South Africans risk forgetting their own history. As the country prepares to commemorate Youth Day tomorrow, the church says thousands of young South Africans fled apartheid repression after the 1976 uprising and were welcomed and supported by neighboring African countries. A KwaZulu-Natal man who died in Russia after being falsely lured for a lucrative job will finally be buried this weekend, two months after his passing. Sihle Makhanye was allegedly promised a security or VIP protection job by a dodgy recruitment agency, but instead was asked to sign a year contract to fight on the front line of the Russia-Ukraine war. And in the U.S., President Donald Trump has announced plans to hold a major rally in Washington on the 4th of July for America's 250th anniversary. Trump announced this on his Truth Social platform, and his post comes after he said he would make himself the headliner for a rally on the 24th of June, a day before the Great American State Fair. Those are the headlines. More EWN at 5 or as it happens.
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0: It's Loiso on 947 Drive with Tando, coming to you live from Atlanta, Georgia. And I'll tell you what's beautiful is when you find your fellow South Africans in the vicinity. The one and only, the gorgeous Lana Maseko.
1: Come on!
2: You even have the right, like, the way you like Atlanta. I was like, you've been here for too long.
0: No, because everybody says Atlanta. It's literally been 2 days. Right.
2: And you're already saying Atlanta?
0: Yeah, Atlanta. That's all it takes.
2: I love it for you.
0: Look at this, right? We're, an hour away until the Spain-Cape Verde game. Uh-huh. For the South Africans listening now, how would you describe what we're looking at?
2: Honestly, when you come to Centennial Yards, the energy is electrifying. I don't really feel it anywhere else, but when you come to Centennial Yards, I mean, you could just look at it, the colors, Cape Verde, people are excited. It is early in the morning here in Atlanta, by the way. So the fact that people are already up, getting ready for the game, that's only this afternoon, is crazy business.
0: Oh, they're using afternoon.
2: Oh, sorry.
0: You've been here a minute by the sound of things. Are American soccer fans, they're not innately, are they?
2: I don't know, because the funny thing is when America was playing, it was packed everywhere.
0: Yeah.
2: Like, people were really interested in, like, the common areas. But, like, obviously, with other countries, respectively, like, they not really as into the game, I think. I don't know, you know? So, I think either way, soccer or football is for the people. And so the people that want to enjoy it are here. The people that want to celebrate their countries are here and also celebrating in their respective countries.
0: Also, I think the thing about Atlanta is the deep history that it carries. Mm-hmm. And of course, tomorrow we observe Youth Day.
2: Yeah.
0: And you've got an amazing event that you will be curating food for tomorrow. Tell us what's happening and how you play a role.
2: So tomorrow's event is really just a celebration of the relationship that South Africa has with Atlanta. You know, as I've come and gone to Atlanta, you know, as I've gone back and forth between South Africa and Atlanta, I've just discovered how beautiful our history is through Nelson Mandela, through Ambassador Young, through, I mean, it just goes on, Martin Luther King. And so we have a deep-rooted history and, you know, to continue the legacy or the initiative that was started by former Ambassador Brigitte with Atlanta Pambili, and to see the relationship between South Africa and Atlanta just continue to grow. I mean, a few weeks ago, we unveiled the statue of Nelson Mandela.
0: Where?
2: At the airport when you arrive.
0: Yes, of course. Yes, I saw it. As you exit the airport, there it is. Yes.
2: And so that's that. And so even this dinner on the 16th is, you know, we're saluting Ambassador Young's relationship with South Africa. Mm-hmm. We're saluting the Nelson Mandela Foundation. Mm-hmm. We're saluting Dr. Kaiser Mutaung, who actually used to play for Atlanta Chiefs years ago.
0: Yeah.
2: And is very good friends with Ambassador Young. And of course, Mom Felicia Mabuza, who's just an icon in our in the South African media sphere. So it's really going to be a beautiful evening. And we're acknowledging, of course, Mayor Andre and his long-standing relationship in continuing the legacy between South Africa and Atlanta. So it's going to be a beautiful evening of celebration, of reflection, just all the good things.
0: Talk to us about the food that you'll be curating for tomorrow.
2: So the food's going to be delicious. So it's South African with a Southern twist.
0: Okay.
2: So instead of doing bap and boerewors, we're doing grits and boerewors.
0: Okay.
2: She's like, your face is like,
0: ugh. Yeah, I'm like, what? I mean, I was eating fried bap in Mexico City. I don't know what kind of bap.
2: Yes, do you know that that's where maize, the bap is in itself originated from.
0: Correct.
2: And then it moved. I don't know how it got to the continent, but then we kind of then adapted it. I discovered this through a Mexican chef years ago, mm-hmm. When they were like, oh no, they use like bap. And in the same way we, in terms of like, they use it where that's yellow, when it's not bleached, and then when it's white as well. So anyway, I'm digressing. But basically, the menu is Southern inspired with South African nuances.
0: Love it. I'm so excited. So good to see you.
2: I know, Jeopardy.
0: Yeah, and also in your natural state, in your natural home.
2: In Atlanta.
0: Ladies and gentlemen, the gorgeous Lana Maseko.
2: Thank you.
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0: It's Sabrina Carpenter on 947 Drive with Thando. So, Mzizi, you shared a video with me that I thought was very interesting. What was going on? So, is Helen Zille now a DJ?
1: Listen, one thing about Helen Zille is that she can campaign, eh? So, a friend of mine shared a video of her DJing. I think it was on Saturday night at some random club or bar. And I was like, this lady, one thing about Kog Helen is that she will work for your vote. So, now all of a sudden she's a DJ. She was actually playing with Lady Leah, which is incredible because that's a legendary DJ right there.
0: We actually have Helen Zille on the line. Gog, Helen, what's going on? Are we venturing into the music space?
2: Well, I've got to make sure that I've got a second career option, you know.
0: Okay.
2: Always good to have a plan B, isn't it?
0: How long have you been DJing for now, Helen?
2: For exactly, I think, 40 minutes.
1: Okay, so it just started. Helen, it's a quick one, Helen. I mean, obviously, we all saw the video and it's been going viral on social media here in South Africa. You've done a great job at campaigning and getting out there in general. Myself and Thando's also DJs. We, in our former lives, we were DJs. What is your genre? We retired. I know Helen's just getting into it, but what is the genre of music that you were playing or that tickles your fancy?
2: Well, you know, the kind of music I love is Kalakata, you know, by, I'm just trying to remember.
0: By Mandoza, yes.
2: Mandoza. I mean, you know, I love Mandoza. It's so sad that he died
0: because
2: so young.
0: It's not a genre, right? It's a song.
2: What?
0: But
2: I like the song, but the genre is Kwaito.
1: Yes.
0: Okay. So we're expecting like a Kwaito mix, some Amapiano in there from you?
2: Yes, I like some Amapiano, not all of it, because, you know, they just add another layer, but sometimes I think they add too many layers.
0: Okay, well, listen, we've got a little bit of a snippet from your mix, so all of Joburg knows that it's real. Take a listen.
3: My friends and delegates, democracy is never finally won. It must be defended again and again in every generation. And that is the DA.
0: That's amazing. So, I mean, can we get a ta-ta-ta-ta for him? Is this your first radio play, Helen?
2: Yeah, absolutely. I mean, I've never done anything like this in my life. My son said, oh, Mom, stop being ridiculous. And my granddaughter was fascinated. But, you know, I always try something once. If it's good, it's good, it was good fun. I really enjoyed it. I had an alcohol-free beer just to be really daring.
0: Yes,
1: I think here's my thing. Is obviously I never want to be biased, and anyone who listens to the radio knows my standings. And of course, I know Helen on a personal basis. But Helen, I wanted to know, you've been doing a lot of social media stuff. The DJing thing is the latest one. We've seen the pothole videos and all the other social media content. How is that looking for you when it comes to the polls? I'd never ask you to, of course, reveal internal polls. But do you think it is working what you guys have done with your team with Tammy and Carl and the rest of them? Do you think it's worked as far as garnering the vote?
2: Look, you've got to campaign. It's very important to campaign going into an election, because otherwise no one even knows that there is an election. 95% of people aren't concentrating on politics. They're not interested in politics. And you've got to capture their interest and their imagination and let them know why it's really very important to vote. And so for all the fun we're having and the nonsense we're getting up to, it's also underscored by a very, very serious message.
0: I guess we'll see if it's worked, Helen, when we do go to the polls to see if everything that you've been doing, from your scuba diving to your swimming to now your newfound DJ career, if it'll be fruitful, or maybe it should be your number one job. I guess we'll find out, right?
2: Well, we poll every day and it is helping us, but I don't want to go into the details, and I certainly don't want to tempt fate. I just want to rescue Joburg.
1: Love it.
0: Helen, thank you so much for your time and congratulations on your music career. That is, of course, Helen Zille. All right, let's take you back to the year 2006. Where were you when this song had themes of party culture and nightlife access? It's produced by Eminem and the Bass Brothers, built around a minimalist bass-heavy beat with a strong hook-driven structure.
1: Oh, no, you're going to have to give me more clues about, I guess, either the artist or that song, yeah.
0: Okay, he's a Senegalese American singer, rapper, and producer. Broke through globally in the mid-2000s. He blends R&B with hip-hop and pop, known for his distinctive vocal style and heavy use of auto-tune. Oh, come on.
1: Is it T-Pain, maybe? No?
0: No. Oh. I hated him, really, until I saw him live in concert.
1: Oh, before T-Pain, the big one was Akon.
0: Yeah.

0: It's Akon featuring Eminem, Smack That. Today's Vava's J track will play for you just after 5. 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
1: Well, good news for Johannesburg. I've never been able to say this before because it is a public holiday tomorrow. I think the roads are quite empty. People have already started leaving the city. So not much going on out there. Just a couple of traffic lights that are out of order. If you do want to let me know about anything you see on the roads or any sort of accidents, 072-702-1702.
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4: Ramaphosa says he has a constitutional right to not be subjected to an impeachment inquiry. An activist group, Palestine Action, remains banned in the UK. Good afternoon, I'm Lulutando Ngeno. President Cyril Ramaphosa says he has a constitutional right not to be subjected to an impeachment inquiry until sufficient evidence has shown that he may have committed misconduct. He says it's not enough that Parliament has compiled a Section 89 report. Rather, it's important to consider what that report has found. Ramaphosa is facing impeachment over actions taken in the wake of the US dollars being stolen from his Palapala farm in 2020. Lindsay Dentlinger has more.
5: On the back of the President filing an application for the High Court to review Parliament's independent panel report on the Palapala farm matter, he now wants the court to halt it from continuing with that process until there's an outcome to the legal review. In an affidavit filed with the court on Friday, Ramaphosa says he has a right to challenge the report before irreversible consequences flow from it and the impeachment proceedings that will follow. To permit the impeachment proceedings to continue while the report is under review, Ramaphosa argues would undermine the constitutional protections outlined in the National Assembly rules. Ramaphosa goes on to argue that he would be subjected to unfounded criticism and potentially defamatory statements would be given legitimacy in a public platform, thereby infringing on his right to constitutional dignity. Lindsay Dentlinger, Eyewitness News, Parliament.
4: The Anglican Church has likened growing hostility towards undocumented foreign nationals to the lessons of the June 16th uprising, warning that South Africans risk forgetting their own history. As the country prepares to commemorate Youth Day tomorrow, the church says thousands of young South Africans fled apartheid repression after the 1976 uprising and were welcomed and supported by neighboring African countries. Dutuzelo Nene reports.
6: The church's warning comes as anti-illegal immigration protests continue across the country, with a national march planned later this month. While supporting the enforcement of immigration laws, the church says this must be carried out by the relevant authorities and not vigilante groups. The Vicar General of the Anglican Church, Bishop Stephen Diseko, has condemned violence, threats and intimidation directed at foreign nationals, saying many have fled conflict and hardship in their home countries.
7: We call on those who instigate and spread and animosity against our fellow brothers and sisters to stop it.
6: Ndutuzelo Nene, Eyewitness News.
4: And lastly, in the UK, London's appeal court has upheld a UK government ban on activist group Palestine Action. The ban, which came into force on the 5th of July last year, was imposed under the country's Terrorism Act. The group has mainly targeted weapons factories in the UK, especially those belonging to the Israel-based defence group Elbit. Thousands of people have been arrested at demonstrations in the months since the ban. Gold is trading at $4,362.66 an ounce. The rand's at 16.19 to the dollar, 21.76 to the pound, 18.79 to the euro. Brent oil is at $83.54 a barrel. A partly cloudy Tuesday in Gauteng tomorrow. Johannesburg will drop to an overnight low of 6 degrees, peaking at 17, Pretoria 7 and 19, and Vereeniging 3 and 19 degrees. The top story in EWN this hour. President Cyril Ramaphosa says he has a constitutional right not to be subjected to an impeachment inquiry until sufficient evidence is shown that he may have committed misconduct.
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1: Sport. Good afternoon, I'm Tholakile Mganga. Sabri Lamouchi is expected to be the first coaching casualty at the FIFA World Cup following Tunisia's 5-1 drubbing by Sweden. ESPN is reporting that Lamouchi will immediately part ways with the national team just 6 months after being appointed and on the back of a 5-0 defeat by Belgium in a pre-tournament friendly. Dismissal would complete a hat-trick of miserable World Cup memories for Lamouchi, who as a player was cut from France's final squad ahead of the 1998 tournament, then 16 years later as a head coach, oversaw the Ivory Coast group stage elimination. For South Africa, they're looking to record their first points of the tournament when they take on Czechia on Thursday. Fans and former players still continue to dissect the team's opening performance against Mexico. And while Ricardo Goss accepts the criticism, he's called for Bafana Bafana to be respected.
2: It's just disappointing that people that have actually been in the game and the comments that they gave, it's disappointing in a way. For some, it's people that you played with. You know, you don't expect people that you were with to speak so much negative stuff. But yeah, look, I think it's everyone's dream to play the World Cup. So I think maybe they've also wanted to be here in a way. But I could say we're a positive bunch. I think you guys have seen that. We've been at some ups.
1: Keeping with Bafana's second game at the tournament, FIFA have confirmed that it'll be officiated by USA referee Tori Penso. She'll edge her name into the history books by becoming the first American woman to officiate a men's FIFA World Cup match. At the same time, 13 World Cup nations, including the South African Football Association, have slammed UEFA President Alexander Seferin for saying an expanded tournament has led to many matches being uninteresting. Seferin told a conference in his home country of Slovenia that the growth from 32 teams to 48 has led to less attractive games at the global showpiece event. Those comments have produced backlash from several nations who've benefited from FIFA's decision to make this tournament bigger. Tholakile Mganga, Eyewitness News Sport.
3: Three cities.
4: One Bafana Bafana. 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

0: I just might on 947, 10 minutes after 5 o'clock, 947 Drive with Tano coming to you live from Atlanta, Georgia. Let's take you back to the year 2006. 5 or 6. Where were you when Akon featured Eminem in Smack That? The song was produced by Eminem and includes themes of party culture, nightlife access, flirtation, sexual tension. I personally was never a fan of Akon.
1: Wow.
0: So I really can't tell you. It takes me back anyway. I do remember, though, I got tickets to like a free Akon concert. And my mind was blown. I was like, oh, he's a great performer.
1: No, listen. I'm the opposite of you. I am the era of Akon. I am one of those people who was an Akon stan growing up. Obviously, this song, no. I guess I was in grade 7 or 8. We all were obsessed with it after Lonely came out. This song, other one with Snoop Dogg. So Akon, we also forget how much of an icon Akon is. I mean, he gave his kids people like Wizkid. We wouldn't have a Wizkid without an Akon and other artists in general. So I love this song.
0: That's fine. I think some people like belong like behind the scenes, you know? Like, no. I think he's like a more of a behind the scenes kind of guy.
1: Do you know that he produced for Michael Jackson?
0: That's fine. That's what I mean. He's a great producer. He had no business as a grown man singing Smack That.
1: Stop it!
0: Imagine a grown man singing Smack That. That's someone's pull off strength, Smack That. What does it take you back to? 0663 818 609.

0: Eminem, Smack That. Today's Father's Day track, taking us back to the year 2006. It's the year in which Zuma's rape trial aftermath continued to dominate political debate, exposing deep divisions within the ANC. Also, South Africa's strong growth and mining boom were being channeled into accelerating the 2010 World Cup infrastructure projects. And remember how beautiful South Africa looked in 2010?
1: Yo, tell me about it. Tell me about it.
0: Like, I feel like we saw our potential, and I'm not sure why we're not able to continue in that trajectory many years later. What, 16 years later?
1: I'll tell you which city is coming back in that sense. It's Durban. Like, if anyone's been to Durban lately, it's like they think that we're going to host the World Cup again because they're cleaning up that city properly.
0: Okay, let's see. I hope so. I hope we host the World Cup again. Also, 2006 FIFA World Cup kicked off in Germany on the 9th of June, becoming the defining global event of that month. Facebook had just opened Beyond University, and while Twitter was emerging in early development, signaling the rise of social media. It's also in that year that the Twitter CEO, Jack Dorsey, sent his very first tweet.
2: 2006, SMS got really big in this country. I met my co-founders, Biz Stone and Evan Williams, who had worked with Blogger to build Blogger. So they understood the importance of self-publishing. And I just added this real-time aspect, an SMS aspect. And we said, what if with just SMS on the web, I can go anywhere I want and report what I'm doing and then see what everyone else is doing in real time? Very, very simple start. And the users have taken it from there.
0: We'll do it again tomorrow. Different year, different song. In the meantime, here's DJ Kent, Dominique Neal. Love you still on 947.

0: It's DJ Kent, Dominique Neal. Love you still on 947. 20 minutes after 5 o'clock, let's play Con Beat.
1: You know what you know.
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1: Con Beat on 947 Drive
2: with Tando.
0: All right, Simsizi, I'm going to need your help today. Please remind us who we're playing with.
3: So we're playing with Bianca up first out in Brakpan. Bianca, how you doing?
4: I'm good, Simsizi, Tando. How are you?
0: Fantastic, thank you. Welcome to Con Beach. Who is she playing against?
3: She's playing against out of Midrand, Lindy. Where?
0: Come on, Lindy.
4: Hey,
0: come on, hey, Lindy. We're welcome to Con Beach. Great to have you. All right, ladies, remember only one rule here. You must say your name and wait for us to acknowledge you before you answer. The theme for today is renewable energy because today is Global Wind Day. With that, game is officially on. All right, good luck, ladies. Here's question number one. What type of energy does a wind turbine produce?
4: Lindiwe.
0: Lindiwe.
4: Wind energy.
3: No.
0: You're looking... Bianca, go for it.
4: Oh, well, electricity.
0: It is. It's electricity, Bianca. Here's question number two. What natural force turns the blades of a wind turbine?
4: Bianca. The wind.
0: It is the wind. Trick question. All right. This means, Lindy Way, if Bianca gets the next one, she wins this round. Here we go. True or false, wind energy is a renewable energy source.
4: Bianca. It's true.
0: Are you a scientist or what, my sister? Because yes.
3: Okay.
0: Lindy, well, hard luck, but thank you so much for playing with us. Bianca, you are the current Can't Beat champ, meaning you come back for day number two. If you reckon you can beat Bianca tomorrow, it's simple. Head over to PrimeMediaPlus.com.

0: Jamal Kennedy, Paradise, 947 Drive, Rotando, 25 after 5. 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
1: So if you're in four ways, faulty traffic lights are holding up traffic on Winnie Mandela Drive and Monte Cassino Boulevard. Also in the Nasia, slow-moving traffic on the R554 Abu Bakr Drive between Chris Honey and Nirvana Drive. In honest to put, all the way in the capital, slow-moving traffic on the N4 West, that's between Bravery and Roslyn Road due to roadworks in that area. But if you do want to let me know about anything else, 072-702-1702.
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16: 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I saw a desperate Mexico some moments in the game. 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
17: Chatting to Michael Morton, that's Hugo Bruce. He said that there were times when the Mexicans were a little bit confused.
18: 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I think if it wasn't for Ronan, we could have been 3-0 down at halftime. Yeah, maybe it's just trying to find some positives in what was a very bad day for the team.
15: From the United States of America, the 2026 FIFA World Cup. Hashtag MSW.
19: In
4: the headlines, we begin with news just in. Legendary jazz pianist Abdullah Ibrahim has died at the age of 91. His family has confirmed the news this afternoon, saying he died in Germany following a short illness. EWN will have more on the story in our upcoming bulletins. The Democratic Alliance has called for a joint sitting of Parliament's security cluster committees to address the growing threat of xenophobic violence. DA Chief Whip Glynis Breytenbach says she will be writing to her ANC counterpart Mdumzeni Dulu to get the ball rolling. And in Norway, the son of Norway's crown princess, Marius Borg Høiby, has been sentenced to 4 years in prison for several offences, including two rapes. The 29-year-old has been charged with sexually assaulting four women who were asleep or unable to resist between 2018 and 2024. Those are the headlines for EWN at 6 or as it happens.
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0: It's Lady Zamar. Love is Blind on 947. 20 minutes before we get on out of here, we actually won't be on the radio tomorrow because, of course, it is a public holiday. But I just wanted to talk about how year on year, June 16 has become about wearing school uniform. I think it was the Winnie Mandela docu that I watched, right? And you realize that there were so many layers. And I think, I don't know if trauma almost gets in our mind erased as the years go by, that we start to forget the importance and the reason we observe June 16, right? Many lives were laid, many lives were lost. And I think we need to go back to understanding what it's about. It's not just a free day for us to like hang out or whatever. It's for us to reflect.
1: Yeah, and I think you're absolutely right. That gets lost with things like June 16 or even Heritage Day. I think for me, obviously, I'm in a unique position when it comes to that day because the last thing I'm thinking about is any sort of marching or any sort of activism because it is my birthday. But you're absolutely right that we have lost the essence of what is Youth Day? Yeah. What are we celebrating? What are we actually doing?
0: So, I mean, you wonder if kids even know what it is, right? So, obviously, a massive student-led protest against the apartheid regime in South Africa in 1976. It was sparked by a government decree forcing black students to be taught in Afrikaans. Police fired tear gas and live ammunition into a crowd of thousands. This brutally triggered widespread, of course, uprising, severely weakening the apartheid government's legitimacy globally. And again, a very, like, importance, I don't know, a very historical, an important historical moment, because I think that's when the world then stopped to say, hold on, is this what's happening in South Africa? Here's a montage taking us back to June 16.
2: When we look at the side of Orlando East, we saw the convoy of the police coming down. I knew that now trouble is here. So I drifted away from the crowd of the students. I had an armband here. I put on my arm, which was written press, to identify myself that I'm not a student. Because I knew that once they arrived there, definitely they're going to shoot. Oh, well, we were used to that. Once they come with a lot of ammunition. There were no rubber bullets by then. A white guy who was in charge of the police, he approached the students. He pulled out his stick from his armpit and he pointed at the students. What makere kenk is so? Akhere me se dreamen mit dem Hand von so af. They start singing Nkosi Sikelela Africa. He pulled out his gun and he shot direct to the crowd, the student. And he said, skit! He ordered the police to shoot. So the hell was loose. Police were just shooting at random. So I saw a little boy fell down. I saw a tall student picked up, this little boy fell there and he rushed him out from the crowd and I was busy taking the pictures. So he was trying to get the nearest car to take him to the doctor or any clinic. The only nearest car which was there was our press car.
3: On this day, when we celebrate the brave youth of 1976, young people of our country who defied apartheid and fought for our freedom, it is an opportunity to focus on matters that confront the young people of today, to reflect on the progress that we have made in empowering young people and to determine the tasks that lie ahead.
0: I think it's also, like, it's important to remember that our parents would have been of age to remember what was happening in 1976, right? Because you look at pictures and it almost feels like an event that didn't happen. Like, it's like looking at pictures of Dr. Martin Luther King, right? You know it happened, but you almost feel so far removed. So I thought this evening, let's bring it back. If you or your parents were there, witnessed it, have a story to share with Joburg, please can you share it with us? Because then it makes it real, it makes it tangible. And then hopefully we're not frivolous in the way in which we approach June 16. You can give us a call on 011-88-38-947.
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1: Yes.
0: 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Wow. 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
1: Yeah, as soon as you said private bank, I said, you know, some of us, private wealth, but I still understand what you're talking about. I know what you're talking about.
0: Now you're telling us how much you earn, my brother. But listen. 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

0: Peas, Don't Lie on 947 Drive. It's 109 minutes before we get on out of here, coming to you live from Atlanta. And I'm making friends, you guys. Sherry, do you want to introduce yourself to everybody in South Africa?
1: Hey, y'all. This is Sherry.
2: Hey,
1: I live in Charlotte, North Carolina.
0: Oh, okay. Wow. And what are you doing here, Sherry?
1: We're here for the soccer game. My husband and son are at the soccer game, and I'm having pool time with a friend.
0: Wait, Sherry, are you not going to watch the football, the soccer?
1: No, ma'am.
0: Do you guys watch soccer at all?
1: My son is a huge soccer fan.
0: Mm-hmm.
1: I'm not so much.
0: What do you watch? You watch American football then?
1: No.
0: Okay, so you don't like sports, period.
1: I do not like sports, no.
0: Okay. No. And you sunbathing. I see your daughter-in-law is there already getting her tan on. You're about to join her, have some cocktails.
1: Absolutely, absolutely. Gorgeous weather here in Atlanta today.
0: Yeah. No, very hot. It's going to reach, in Fahrenheit, it's in the 80s, if I'm not mistaken. And we use degrees Celsius, so around 33, 34.
1: Okay, yeah.
0: Can you say you're listening to 947? Hi, my name is Sherry. You're listening to 947 Drive with Tando.
1: Hi, I am Sherry. You're listening to 947
0: Drive.
1: Drive.
0: With Tando.
1: With
0: Tando.
1: Tandoor?
2: Yeah, Tandoor. Tandoori
1: the
2: chicken.
1: Accent.
0: I love it. I was tricking you. Sherry, thank you so much. Have a beautiful time at the pool. I just wanted to hear how she was going to say Tandoor.
2: Yeah, I love that. Tandoor. Tandoor, like the chicken.
0: Yeah. like Tandoori.
2: Yeah,
0: like
2: Tandoori chicken.
0: Listen, never ever a Blue Monday, always a Feel Good Monday.
3: Monday. Turning Blue Mondays into Feel Good Mondays with the Good Things Guy.
4: What's happening, 947 fam? This was one of our top trending stories and one that will definitely bring all the feels. Zanelly Harley was driving on a highway with her baby crying uncontrollably in the back seat. She wanted to stop and check on her little one, but was a little bit worried about pulling over in an unsafe area. That's when she spotted a team of law enforcement officers. She stopped right next to them, and Officer Deirdre Thomas immediately stepped in. After seeing how distressed both mom and baby were, she called on her entire team to escort them home. Then, in a gesture that has captured South Africans' hearts, she climbed into the back seat beside the screaming baby and began singing Twinkle Twinkle Little Star. The officers stayed with the family all the way to their front door before returning to duty. Zanelly later shared her gratitude online, asking for South Africans to help make Officer Thomas trend for all the right reasons, obviously. And judging by the reaction, that's exactly what's happening. It's a simple moment, but incredibly special and so South African. When we need help, when we ask for help, South Africans are always there for one another.
0: Love it, love it. Wrapping up a Monday edition of 947 Drive with Tando with some good news. James, happy birthday for tomorrow. We love you. May God bless you and give you many, many more years. A round of applause for James because it's his birthday, please.
5: Thank you. Thank you so much. I'm looking forward to it. And of course, you won't be on air, nor will I, when it is your birthday, which is on Thursday on the 18th. So happy birthday to you. Thank you for being an incredible person. Thank you. We love you for keeping us entertained and just being an all-round good person. So now that we're done making each other feel good, I hope you have a good birthday. I hope you have a good birthday.
0: Thank you so much, James. Okay, so Cape Verde take on Spain in literally 5 minutes' time. Make sure you watch the game. And, of course, watch the game on Thursday and back the boys. We are out of here. This has been 947 Drive with Tando coming to you live from Atlanta. And now, for your last laugh. Cheers. Bye.
6: Yes, I'm from Atlanta. Anyone from Atlanta? It's me and the small Asian woman. We really represent Atlanta, bro. That's what you think.
7: Potholes.
3: 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Back tomorrow for another smooth ride.
7: 3 to 6 p.m.
3: This is 947.
0: Oh my goodness, with all that birthday excitement, completely forgot the pop quiz clue. James, you've got one.
5: Absolutely. So it won't be tomorrow because it is a public holiday, but on Wednesday, here is one of the questions you will be asked. Who won the 2026 Comrades Marathon?
0: Ooh, I don't know, Tommy.
5: It's because you're there in Atlanta. You've been doing too much. The guy, you've got two options here. You can mention the female or the male. George Kush, as I imagine how you'd say it, George Kush. And then, of course, standard procedure for the female race, it was Gerda Steyn. Well, Tando's gone. But yeah, use that on Wednesday when you play the pop quiz on Anel in the club. Now, for real, cheers. Bye.
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7: 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Tando gives you the live lowdown.
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1: Good evening, I'm Nolu Thandongeno. Legendary jazz pianist Abdullah Ibrahim has died at the age of 91. His family confirmed the news this afternoon, saying he died in Germany following a short illness. EWN Cape Town News editor Zulfa Khan has more.
12: Born in Kensington, Cape Town on the 9th of October 1934, he was baptized Adolf Johannes Brandt. A master pianist in the making, he started lessons at the age of 7 with his grandmother Margaret, who was the pianist at the AME Church in Kensington. His mother Rachel led the choir, and his father, he would later come to know as a Masutu man, who had been murdered. At age 15, Ibrahim began performing as a vocalist, then moved on playing the piano with big bands such as the Tuxedo Slickers and the Willie Max Orchestra. He was exposed to various

0: music, American jazz, township jive, Cape Malay and classical music. Zulfa Khan, Eyewitness News.
1: Some Malawian nationals seeking repatriation from South Africa have called on their government to expedite the process. This comes as the June 30th deadline by civic movement March and March draws nearer for undocumented migrants to leave the country. Thousands of Malawians have been camped at Sherwood Hall in Durban since last week, pleading to be transported back to their home country. Tlatla Mabaso has a story for us.
2: As Home Affairs officials continue to process the group of undocumented foreign nationals in order to transport them back to Malawi, some of them say the process is taking longer than expected. The group includes elderly people, pregnant women, and children. EWN spoke to Muft Suleiman, who is holding his six-month-old daughter in his hands, covering her with a small blanket in the chilly weather. Says he was hoping he would be prioritized for the sake of his baby.
3: From Saturday until now, is my wife, they never come out their name, but I got a baby, small baby. Is my baby, she got 6 months. But until I'm suffering, until now, I don't know what's going on. But only God, she know.
2: Over 40 Home Affairs officials have been deployed to process the migrants. Ntlantla Mabaso, Eyewitness News, Durban.
1: And lastly, French President Emmanuel Macron says he wishes to have a respectful but firm discussion with U.S. President Donald Trump. This comes as the G7 summit is set to take place at the French resort of Evian Le Blanc. Trump threatened to slap a 100% tariff on French wine. According to reports, Macron says it's not up to the United States to decide on the laws of Europeans nor the French. A partly cloudy Tuesday in Gauteng tomorrow, Johannesburg will drop to an overnight low of 6 degrees, peaking at 17. Pretoria 7 and 19, and Vereeniging 3 and 19 degrees. Noluthando Ngeno, Eyewitness News.
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7: I'm not in trust in the store. 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
11: 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It's Reaction Monday.
12: Makubutu. Kale wase. Thank you very much.
7: But heads must roll. We are not happy about what they did.
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14: And square for the finish into the corner. And Cote d'Ivoire, to Amad Diallo, the substitute. Breakthrough. Late in Philly.
15: It's Embolo. And it's 1-0 Switzerland. Decent ball. Thrown it in. Buonuki.
16: Sifting it through here for Saibari. What a finish. Vinicius Junior lashes in the equaliser. A superstar goal for Brazil.
17: And in for Scotland.
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15: 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Clips it over room for number 7.
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18: I'm Ronan Williams. 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
23: Europa, the game against Mexico has exposed us in a very bad way. And I think the coach has lost it from the dressing room itself.
24: Hugo Bruce scored it horribly wrong with his lineup.
25: After watching a game that cost South Korea and chest, it's over.
26: I've had
0: heard certain segment criticizing the coach's application to the game. Personally, I don't.
2: They managed, Robert, well, one man down, but they managed to hold on to Mexico until we lost the second player.

0: but they still held on. So for me, that is a plus.
1: This is where sport breaks, bends, and gets told straight.
2: It's been on the ground. It's been tracking Bafana Bafana all the way through. Michael Morton joins me in studio. What do you do, Mike?
3: We get our best players on the field. I think Oswin has to play. In the last 2 years, Oswin has been Bafana Bafana's best player. We're going to leave it with regrets if we continue to play this negative brand of football, try to hold on for results. Let's entertain. Let's put some players on the map.
1: Robert Marawa, live from the United States of America. The 2026 FIFA World Cup. Hashtag MSW.
2: Yeah, hashtag MSW Marawa Sports Worldwide. I think a lot of you are kind of guessing where we're broadcasting from, because we did say just the other day that we were leaving Mexico City and headed for...
4: Champions of the World!
1: Robert Marawa. Data. 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This is the 2026 FIFA World Cup. Hashtag MSW.
2: You know, when you talk about, it's one of those unbelievable moments where you're literally just a meters away from the stadium. It's the Atlanta Stadium. That's exactly where Bafana Bafana are going to be playing against the Czech Republic on Thursday, and just kicked off, literally just kicked off right now. Cape Verde seen as the underdogs. They're playing against the former world champion Spain. So I don't know what your take is. Would love to hear from you. It is Reaction Monday today. How was the weekend, as far as the World Cup football is concerned? Did it live up to expectation? Which game stood out as VAR disappointed you? And who will be the whipping boys of this particular World Cup? And also just Bafana Bafana update coming up with them now and Clogo. Later on, we'll also hear from somebody who is part and parcel of making sure that Bafana Bafana are very, very visible wherever they travel. So stick around. Looking forward to your voice notes. Guys, you know what? It's a beautiful day. All I can say to you is, head off onto the Twitter page. If you want the best description, is to see it exactly where our makeshift studio is positioned. It is hashtag MSW Marawa Sports Worldwide, proudly brought to you by Hollywood Bet.
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2: All right, so this is a World Cup update right here on hashtag MSW, powered by Rexona. It won't let you down. As you know, that what we've been doing for the past couple of weeks as well is crossing over to our trusted soldier, somebody who never, ever, ever lets us down, right here on hashtag MSW.
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2: All right, it's Canada, it's the United States of America, it is Mexico. Right now, though, we are positioned very, very safely in Atlanta. So the World Cup roller coaster keeps charging on, as you know, and every night it brings a new chapter of chaos. There's courage, unforgettable moments. I mean, what a weekend we've just witnessed, guys. I mean, goals raining down, giants making statements, underdogs that were creating history, and also just late drama, rewriting the script. And that's why tonight we bring you the man who can decode the beautiful game through the power of data, trends, numbers, the founder of Ad Result Sports, Mario Leo. He's here to separate the noise, though, from the numbers, the surprises from the signals, and also performance from the possibilities. I know that we were rudely cut off the other day with Mario, but hopefully today everything is solid. Mario, good to have you back. Good evening.
5: Good evening, Robert, or good afternoon for you. So, glad to be back on the show, following everything you do. And it's an amazing tournament so far. And luckily today I'm in good mood after the German rumbling start, I would say. But after 20 minutes, we got in cruise control and everything is fine, and the Germans are happy today.
2: I think let's start right there, though. We would have expected a dominance from Germany, but 7 goals, though. What did you make of it? Where did it work for Germany against Curacao? 7-1 final score there.
5: I think the hydration break in the first half did make a tremendous change, because obviously we seemed to be a little bit unsettled there with the equalizer. Germany was in possession and obviously expected to have a large possession as well. But obviously, some concentration, nice flips and or kind of bounces from the ball and the equalizer, and Germany got a little bit irritated. And I think important was the two goals just before halftime. And then obviously the quick kind of 4-1 in the second half, which took the block from Curaçao's team. And Germany obviously got into cruise control. And this was the first victory at the World Cup for Germany since the final of the World Cup 2014, very convincingly. So I think for Germany it was very important. But there was still some shades I found. I saw a few players not performing at their best, but obviously, especially Kai Havertz, I didn't like most of his performance. So his late and last goal obviously helped to boost confidence and to calm him and to have better games coming up.
2: I mean, you talk about the numbers game here. It was remarkable because as much as the percentage didn't really favor Curaçao, they had 35% of the ball possession, 65% went to the Germans. They only had 8 shots overall in the game, only 2 in target. But what was positive, though, from the Germans was the attempt. I mean, at the end of the game, it was 26 total shots, and there was 12 of them, Mario, that were on target. Does that paint a kind of picture, or would you have expected slightly more given the opposition?
5: No, I think that paints the picture. And I think one additional, I think for me, most critical value is the play passes. Yeah, Germany did more than 630 passes in the match. Curaçao only 340. Not that it makes count in terms of possession, but it means the additional meters and yards the Curaçao players needed to run. And at some point in time, obviously, the exhaustion does play a role, because obviously the more drained, the more tired you are, the more the lack of concentration is there. And I think that's where Germany, even though not playing perfectly yet, and nobody played perfect so far in the first game of such a big tournament, but obviously it helped Germany to kind of get into that cruising mode. And I think what the team realized that obviously the quick passes, the through passes through the defensive line, they worked very well. And obviously there was nice tip off of Undaf. And then Nathaniel Brown scored his goal. So the quick balls and those were the key areas, I think. So Curaçao's extra miles they needed to run, the exaggeration obviously towards the end of the game, and the German commitment to play 90 minutes. Obviously, we all know remember the 2014 Brazil game, where Mesut Özil was playing on the right midfield, covering a midfielder and a defender, and Germany had kind of the central part of the game for Germany and cruised through it constantly and kind of never stopped scoring goals. Of course, for a player and for an opponent, it's not nice to get slaughtered, but obviously for the other team who is ambitious but yet doesn't know how to see the opponents and how the competitors would feel, because obviously Germany's expectation is to go far, but they are more or less a contender in the second row, because everybody expects Spain, France, England to be very far up, to be the priority kind of favorites, and Germany is always sort of in the second row of candidates. And I think making that statement right at the beginning at the on paper the easiest opponent obviously is a good start in the tournament.
2: Obviously, you up the ante now. So no more Curaçao. You've had a gauge of what you can do at the World Cup. I watched Ivory Coast yesterday. Great performance. The most important thing is they got the positive result that they wanted. That's your next game. Maybe just a quick throw forward to that.
5: Yeah, I very much look forward to it, because obviously Germany doesn't sometimes like to play the African style of play. Because obviously it's very emotional, it's very physical. It's going to be a different game, and I hope that Cote d'Ivoire will have this courage and the attitude of pushing Germany into the own half, into the German half, and continue this playing offensive style. Then I think obviously Germany will be happy with the draw, because it's also, besides obviously the scoring and besides the result, is obviously also just to build up. I mean, with one victory like this, Germany is pretty much qualified for the knockout stage. either as first, second, or third in a group, because don't forget the eighth best group thirds are coming on. So you already kind of qualified for the knockout stage. And the most important game is game number seven, I think, or game number eight, yeah, which is the final. And obviously you need to balance your power. You need to balance the player's performance. You saw Musiala limping off. So I think we will see probably four or five changes in the German squad for the Ivory Coast game. But obviously, when you have an Antonio Rüdiger on the bench or a Dennis Undaf on the bench and across kind of all sections of the team, good replacement, you can have that balance of power and that regeneration in tough conditions, because never underestimate the time of travel across Mexico, US and Canada, which you obviously know as well, Robert, from your journeys.
2: No, absolutely. And you know, when you talk about the rigors of traveling, and that's going to be one of the important points here, Mario, and it's a good one that you're making, is just what it takes. We're going to be chatting later to Ninawa Ntlogo from the South African Football Association. Is it does take its toll, you know, for Bafana Bafana being in Pachuca, then they have to travel to Mexico City, catch a flight through, and then come to Atlanta. That is, again, a time difference and a time zone difference, but also a massive change as far as the weather is concerned. But one of the games, though, I don't want to say goodbye to you without talking about Japan. I mean, that late fight back against the Netherlands, I mean, that showed incredible resilience. What do the numbers tell us, though, about Japan's mentality here, Mario, the ability to compete with the big nations?
5: Obviously, Japan has a tremendous amount of players in the top European leagues. So they are internationally very, very competitive. Japanese obviously are also putting no stardom into it. So they know that they can really only act and work and be successful when they play as a team. And I think for me, I have four teams which are like, let's say, my dark horses for going very, very far in the tournament. And Japan is one of these teams because I like them because they never give up. They work for each other. Obviously, when you look into the attempts, it was equal, 10 each. Netherlands kind of had a bit more attempts on goal, 6 versus 3 on Japan. But obviously, for me, Japan, I thought, had the more confidence in their playing style, in their playing passes, and that's for me is very, very nice to see. And like I said, they run for each other, and obviously, everything on Japan is just perfect. I mean, we now see the memes on social media and the internet that the Japanese fans cleared their blocks of rubbish and dust and kind of left the stadium as they found the stadium nice and clean. So obviously this is kind of a society who respects others very well. And seek respect for themselves. And when you've seen the Japanese, and that's something obviously I would like you to confirm or observe during the World Cup. Mm. Japanese players take a lot of time for the media. They sometimes stand in Germany in the Bundesliga 1 hour, 90 minutes after the match, patiently answering every single question of the journalism and the media. And I like this attitude. It's professional, professional, professional, and respectful to everybody. So I want Japan to go very, very far.
2: Yeah, I mean, what a set of players, Mario. What a set of players. And I think the respect and watching them clean every little speck of dirt at that stadium, again, just shows consistency, that it's a culture thing. It's not just for one game. It's a once-off occasion. It is one thing that they do over and over again. I promised everybody that at Results Sport, hey, the man who's in charge as a CEO, Mario Leo, will be with us every step of the way. Mario, as always, thank you so much. We'll get more insight, hopefully, ahead of the Bafana Bafana game with you.
5: I can't wait. And I send greetings from Albania, where I'm currently with the Albanian Football Federation, who hasn't qualified, but hopefully they will qualify next time because of the education they're getting on the digital side from my end. I wish you all the very best. Stay healthy, stay positive, and enjoy the World Cup, Robert.
2: Truly appreciate that. Mario Leo, founder of Ad Result Sport, joining us live right here on hashtag MSW. Okay, I mean, looking at the game, like I said, it's 19 minutes into the game between Spain and Cape Verde. Some of their fans, though, just ahead of the game, caught up with them as they were filing in to the Atlanta Stadium.
6: Cape Verde, guys.
7: Yeah!
6: Yeah! Yeah! Yeah! Yeah! Yeah! Yeah! Yeah! Yeah! Yeah! Yeah! Yeah! Yeah! Yeah! Yeah! Yeah! Yeah! Yeah! Yeah! Yeah! Yeah! Yeah! Yeah! Yeah! Yeah! Yeah! Yeah! Yeah! Yeah! Yeah! Yeah! Yeah! Yeah! Yeah! Yeah! Yeah! Yeah! Yeah! Yeah! Yeah! Yeah! Yeah! Yeah! Yeah! Yeah! Yeah! Yeah! Yeah! Yeah! Yeah! Yeah! Yeah! Yeah! Yeah! Yeah! Yeah! Yeah! Yeah! Yeah! Yeah! Yeah! Yeah! Yeah! Yeah! Yeah! Yeah! Yeah! Yeah! Yeah! Yeah! Yeah! Yeah! Yeah! Yeah! Yeah! Yeah! Yeah
2: What are you expecting today? You're gonna upset Spain.
6: African country is gonna win this World Cup.
2: And South Africa plays on Thursday, so you guys represent.
7: We're representing.
2: Yeah.
7: Rooting for Africa.
2: And everyone writes you off, though. They say, oh, Cape Verde, underdogs. How do you respond to that?
7: Well, you know, an underdog always rises to the challenge. So we're okay being underdogs.
2: Yeah.
7: We'll stun the world.
2: Wish you guys everything of the best, man.
7: Thank you. Appreciate it.
2: Brotherhood, thank you.
7: Thank you.
2: All right, that's the vibe that's happened. It's nice and quiet, though, outside of the stadium right now because the game, as I said, it's still 0-0, 20 minutes into that. Well, if you haven't heard, though, Shield is now Rexona, a brand that you've trusted for years, is stepping forward with a bold new name. It's pronounced Rexona. 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
8: So I'm in the middle of the perfect dinner date, and this man is doing everything right. 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I immediately make up something about a PR disaster and excuse myself. I run for my car and drive off, pushing my poor 1.1 to its limits. I'm weaving le na le like a Formula Wipeout driver, squeezing past two, I love your perm but not on my windows, and even past Ugogo Wabantu signaling a right-hand turn with her arm. 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I dash inside and find her waiting. 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Soul food.
9: 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It's your payout. 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
8: 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It soothes throat irritation to help reduce the urge to cough and helps loosen phlegm in the lungs so it's easier to cough out. Wet or dry cough, Bronchostop that cough. 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
2: So one of the persons that's been listening to us since we started the show is Ernest Middendorp.
12: I fully understand the strategy, the setup in terms of not conceding, in terms of working defensively in the first moment of the game in front of 100,000 Mexican supporters. I fully understand this, but if you do that, you pack a defensive line was 5 plus 3 defensive midfielder. If you do that, you don't ask the team to play from the back. I never saw Sibisi in the right position. He didn't know where to go, what to do, how to contribute. Make mistakes, there's no doubt about it. But that totally went wrong from the planning, from the preparation and implementing a game plan like this. Sorry for being so direct.
13: States of America, the 2026 FIFA World Cup. Hashtag MSW. Ordinary Monday. It's Reaction Monday. Hashtag MSW. Say goodbye to the weekend. Hello,
14: Monday. Hi Rob, this is Tommy from Edenville. Greetings to MSW shareholders. Rob, this game's mess. If you look at how Ecuador lost, they were the better team, but they lost the game and they are unpredictable. I just hope Bafana against Spring also a surprise. But we are enjoying the games, Rob. We're enjoying the games. Keep us updated there in Atlanta. Thanks, Rob.
15: Hi, Mr. Merrow and the team. I'm under reaction. I would like to welcome Milford FC to the PSL. They deserve to be in the PSL. And I trust the hierarchy that they will make some strategic decisions in order to stay afloat in the PSL. David in Parkwood.
16: Evening, Rob. What a spectacular Comrades Marathon we experienced yesterday. Both male and female records being shattered. I thoroughly enjoyed the race. It was my 13th, finishing in sub 8:30, and I think I'm still going to go for more. But Rob, the comments that were made by Alexander Severin regarding the extended World Cup and some of the countries, I don't think the FAs of those countries should take offense. He is very honest in saying that some of the countries are not playing entertaining football and is as a result of the expanded tournament. And I think that's the reason that we are seeing these big scores, because some of the countries cannot keep up with the tempo of the likes of Germany. And we are still going to see heavy scores in this tournament. Tebogoye, thank you so much.
13: Live from Atlanta. This is the 2026 FIFA World Cup. Hashtag MSW.

0: Live from Atlanta, this is hashtag MSW Marawa Sports Worldwide. They're coming through live and direct, giving you some of the finest stories, also keeping track with Bafana Bafana and what is to be expected. Well, it's always great, and what a voice though. Teboho finishing yet another Comrades Marathon. You know what? When one of our very own shareholders gives us such good news, all we can do is just applaud. Well done, Teboho. Your resilience and tenacity is something that we can all say. But good to hear from you. It is a Monday today. It is Reaction Monday. My goodness, what a wait. For Bafana Bafana, the big countdown has started. The FIFA World Cup journey continues. I think the road to redemption, that's how I describe it. Redemption is already calling after that disappointing opening of the campaign with that 2-0 defeat against the host nation of Mexico. So South Africa now have a chance to rewrite the history. I guess the belief was built through a very strong qualification campaign. I mean, you look at the back-to-back Africa Cup of Nations knockout stage appearances. You look at the confidence that this team belongs on this global stage. But at this level, every single moment, it does matter. I mean, every mistake is magnified. Every response kind of defines a team. So Bafana are back, though, on the training pitch in Pachuca, where coach Hugo Bruce has been demanding intensity. He's been demanding a sharper focus, a reaction from his players. And the message is pretty clear. I don't think the coach needs to reemphasize anything. The players know. If they repeat what they did the other day, they know what that means. So we got the SAFA head of communications, Mnina Wantlogo. He joins us to give us the latest update from the camp. You know, the preparations before they head to Atlanta tomorrow. How about Bafana regrouping ahead of the crucial Group A clash against Chechia? So, Mninawa, thank you so much for your time. Good evening.
1: Good evening, Darop, and good evening to your listeners. Thanks for having me.
0: We've paved the way for you here in Atlanta. We're just monitoring the game between Spain as well as Cape Verde. Cape Verde was seen as the underdogs, the minnows. But I can tell you, after 30 minutes, it's still 0-0. How long they can hold on to that scoreline would be something to marvel at. I'm sure Bafana Bafana looking forward to it. So just post the wounds, post the red cards, post everything that happened in that opening game. Just describe to us what's been happening in camp. What's been the reaction?
1: Given that opening match, the disappointment of that opening match, obviously, the whole camp was down and reflecting really after that defeat, because there was so much that we wanted to get done in that game, and so much that we were looking forward to, but such is football, and things didn't quite work out the way that we had hoped they would. Afterwards, I think what then happened, I think the coach was quite emphatic with the players that they, and not just the players, everyone else in the team who makes a contribution, who does all of the work behind the scenes, whether it's behind the scenes or on the pitch, that we wake up, defeat is part of the game. We wake up the following morning and then we get back to it. And then we do our utmost to ensure that we put it behind us and not lose focus or sight of the fact that we still have a long way to go. There are still two very, very important matches in this group. And I think, as you said earlier on, so much is unpredictable when it comes to tournaments of this nature. So much that you didn't reckon for happens. And you've got to always be cognizant of the fact that you do not keep your eye off the prize, and also understand that and that we still have our destiny in our own hands, given that we still have two matches to go. So a lot of the work that the coach has been doing with the team as a whole is understanding that we move on. We have lost this game. Let's now work and focus fully on making sure that we get back on the horse and concentrate fully on the next assignment, which is Czechia on Thursday. And you could pick it up after that initial disappointment, and then we traveled to back to Pachuca, and the next day that everybody was now working fully getting back to that and the confidence levels. I think yesterday we had a session with a couple of our players, Ricardo Goss as well as Tabelo, and they echoed that amongst the players that now the focus is ensuring that we put this behind us, and then we keep on moving, understanding that there's still so much at stake. And Thursday for everybody, there's a massive match for us, and we are all working towards that in ensuring that we make the people back home happy, because it is understandable that there will be a lot of unhappiness after what happened in the first game.
0: Yeah, I mean, you're talking about happiness. So we've come across so many South Africans that are already here that have traveled for this particular game, Mninawa. So the expectations are pretty high. And we saw, again, you know, trending video clips of Hugo Brewer's very, very animated at training. You could tell he was demanding more focus, more intensity. What exactly has been his message, though, to the players since returning from Mexico City? Because, you know, in the one stage, what we discussed with Michael Morton on Friday was just how social media was slaughtering a guy like Kustole. Obviously, he needs to be cotton-wooled. He's got to be looked after because of that, you know, Temba Zwane effect. But they know they're not going to be part and parcel of the selection process. But for Hugo, like I say, he was literally on the field. You could tell that his playing days were coming back into his skin. He was taking it right back to 1986. From what you've picked up, I mean, are the players understanding what it means, that if they do either draw or win, the implications moving to Monterrey for the final group stage game?
1: No, 150%, Rob. Every single person here understands exactly what is at stake on Thursday. And you can feel it. You can feel it definitely amongst everybody here that we're working towards a common purpose. It is pretty much incumbent on everybody to not take the eye off the ultimate prize, which has always been to ensure that we give our utmost best in everything that we do, and ensuring that the team proceeds to the next level of what we envisage that would happen here. And I think with all of the people that you are referring to who are in Atlanta, I think the expectation is understandable. But I think for us, for everybody, the players, Pachuca is home away from home. And I think the setting of this place is exactly the best type of environment you would want to go back to after you have played an opening match and things did not go the way they were supposed to have happened, because we were in Mexico City when we played that game. The city is very fast-paced. It's a massive, massive city. I think it's in the top 10 biggest cities in the world, if I'm not mistaken. So a lot of what you are trying to do and come down and ensure that you go back to the basics, if you will, and then reconnect and recharge, it becomes difficult if you are doing that from that type of an environment. So Pachuca for us has been home for the last couple of weeks since we arrived here. And that is where a lot of the grounding, I think, comes into effect, because we go about our business quietly, and we get done what we need to get done. So it makes it easier for the coach to then come back here and then ensure that we refocus, we readjust, and we start again, and we do it all over again. So I think this setting here has been quite great for the last couple of days to do exactly just that, because it is far away from the cameras and the spotlight that are obviously in Mexico City. So looking ahead to what we expect from the U.S. going to Atlanta, which will be tomorrow, then I think a lot of that work will have been done here. And then from that point of view, we are back to exactly what we need to get done, I have to say.
0: Mm-hmm. No, absolutely. Maybe just a quick one before I let you go, Mninawa. Any injury worries for the team?
1: No, Darob. Everybody has been pushing very hard. I think the only selection decisions which will not be coming to the record will be the two players that were sent off in that opening match, which is Yaya as well as Mshisha. So those two players, but believe me, even those two players have been hard at work at training and ensuring that they encourage everybody else that they know will be playing. So they are still very much part of the group, and that unity and that group mentality still very strong, and they are all working towards that. So other than that, everyone else has been going in very hard, really, as we have seen with the coach and every other member of the technical team, medical team, and so on and so on.
0: Nina Wantlogo, look forward to seeing you when you arrive here in Atlanta. SAFA's head of communications, live from Pachuca in Mexico. Nina Wantlogo, thank you so much, Bob. Appreciate your time.
1: Always my pleasure, Darob.
0: All right, so that's Bafana Bafana heading off to Atlanta. And yeah, we'll be here to receive them ahead of their game on Thursday. But going back, though, to the fans here. A quick score update that I'll tell you. Heard a bit of noise there in the background, but they're heading off into the halftime break. It's still 0-0. So Cape Verde holding their own against Spain. Can you believe it? And here's what one fan had to say.
2: What's your name?
3: David.
0: David, you've traveled from?
3: Dallas.
0: From Dallas. I see you in a Spain jersey. Are you supporting them? Are they the team that you favor for the World Cup?
3: I think they're a favorite, yeah. And I love their style of play. Some great young players, so I'm excited to see them. I always want to support a good team.
0: I mean, we saw a 7-1 yesterday with Germany dominating. Are you likely to see that today?
3: I think we're going to see bigger than that.
0: Are you serious?
3: Yes.
0: Like what?
3: I'm saying 9-0.
0: Against Cape Verde?
3: Yes.
0: You reckon that they stand absolutely no chance against Spain?
3: I think Spain is going to come out aggressive, trying to really make a statement in their first game, especially after what Germany did yesterday.
0: Well, let's see the star. That's obviously South Africa 2010. That's when Spain won the World Cup. Are you favoring them? Do you think they'll go all the way and win it this time?
3: We'll see. I hope so.
0: You were saying something about Iran. Is that your favorite
3: team? That's my team. That is my team. So, unfortunately, I'm unable to see them play. But since this opportunity arose, once-in-a-lifetime chance going to any World Cup game. And although I do like supporting an underdog too.
0: 100%.
3: So that's always a great story.
0: And underdog is exactly Iran because of the treatment, the visa issues.
3: Yes.
0: But what do you feel about that? Because it's almost like discriminatory treatment towards a team that qualified.
3: Honestly, not surprised coming from this, the way our government has been recently. So they're making it tough for these players who, you know, they have to fly in from outside the U.S. the day of the match and then fly out after the match. You know, let them compete. Sports brings everyone together. Football, that's what it's always done.
0: Yeah.
3: And so I don't think this is a time to be divisive. And this is, you know, the current government could show an example to the rest of the world of, you know, embracing other countries, but unfortunately it doesn't seem it's the case. But we're looking for some good football.
0: Yeah, I'm looking forward to what's going to happen here. You guys lay the foundation. Spain, South Africa plays on Thursday against Czechia here. So please leave the field nice and intact. Don't mess it up too much.
3: Sounds good.
0: Appreciate it, Ben. Thanks for your time.
3: Thank you. Good luck.
0: Huh?
3: You too.
0: All right, you'll hear more from the fans coming up later on, though, on the show. Just the warming up here right next to me. I'm looking forward to this conversation, as brief as it's going to be, but it's also very important from a South African Football Association perspective. Errol Madlala, who's the commercial and marketing manager, is here to tell us what focus is he shifting in terms of Bafana Bafana, the brand itself, and what he's experienced right here in Atlanta. It is a Monday, Reaction Monday, taking lots of your WhatsApp voice notes as we watch and we track what's happening right here in the United States of America, Canada, as well as Mexico.
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0: Been on the ground, has been tracking Bafana Bafana all the way through. Michael Morton joins me in studio. You're still feeling the repercussions of what happened?
13: Yeah, still recovering. It just wasn't the Bafana Bafana team that we've seen for the last 2 years. I don't know. Different approach. Obviously, Hugo Bruce used that 3-5-2 against Cameroon, and we got knocked out of AFCON with that same strategy. So, yeah, no, just disappointing. Not the Bafana Bafana team that we've been watching for the last 2 years.
0: But in the end, did you see that disconnect, like everybody's saying?
13: 100%. I didn't see the buy-in from the players. I don't think they bought into what Hugo Bruce was trying to do there. I think probably they weren't that keen on playing with the three at the back. Probably hadn't worked in the build-up to the tournament. And as soon as we conceded that first goal, the body language told me that it was almost like we knew this was coming. We shouldn't have set up this way. If you don't have 100% buy-in from everyone, it's just not going to work. Now won't you tell me
4: what? Robin Marawa, live from the United States of America, the 2026 FIFA World Cup. Hashtag MSW. Not your ordinary Monday. It's Reaction Monday. Hashtag MSW. Say goodbye to the weekend. Hello, Monday.
0: What are you expecting? I mean, a lot of people say Cape Verde, no chance. Spain is the favorites.
14: They are the favorites, but yeah, we do have hope. We have our weapons, and we're going to try to use them to the best.
0: What's the best way to counter a team who are former world champions?
14: We are a team. We play together, and that's it's tough. It's tough. As Spain is very strong, especially that midfield, the guys they have there. But we're going to try to do our best and see if we can use our weapons that we have against them. But it's going to be tough.
0: Who are you expecting to score for Cape Verde?
14: Maybe Livramento. He hasn't scored in a while.
0: Yeah. I mean, huge expectations for him to deliver, obviously, at a tournament like this.
14: Yes.
0: But, I mean, what brings the heart and soul of Cape Verde? I mean, a population of just, what, 500,000 plus people. But look at you. You're at the World Cup.
14: Yeah, I guess it's the hunger. It's the hunger that we have. We have limited resources, and we make the best what we have.
0: Yeah.
14: So I guess we have that spirit of doing the best we can with the less. That's the mirror of this team, too.
0: Well, you guys are going to play, beat Spain. South Africa plays on Thursday, so hopefully you transfer your luck to us.
14: I hope so.
0: Brotherhood, thank you so much, man. Good luck. Thank you.
4: 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Robert Marawa. 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Hashtag MSW.

0: back there with Spain hitting it. 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
0: So one of the persons that's been listening to us since we started the show is Enes Biddendorp.
2: I fully understand the strategy, the setup in terms of not conceding, in terms of working defensively in the first moment of the game in front of 100,000 Mexican supporters. I fully understand this, but if you do that, you pack a defensive line with 5 plus 3 defensive midfielder. If you do that, you don't ask the team to play from the back. I never saw Cebisi in the right position. He didn't know where to go, what to do, how to contribute. Make mistakes, there's no doubt about it. But that totally went wrong from the planning, from the preparation, and implementing a game plan like this. Sorry for being so direct.
1: From the United States of America, the 2026 FIFA World Cup. Hashtag MSW.
0: All right, so the last 10 minutes of the show we are going to be spending in the company of the commercial and marketing manager at the South African Football Association. That's Errol Madlala. Errol, good to see you, man. Should I say welcome to Atlanta? I always sound like I'm the Bay of the Atlanta here, but good to see you.
3: Thank you, Rob. Good afternoon to your listeners as well. It's great to be in hot Atlanta. It was a bit warm yesterday, and at least it's cooled down today. But the atmosphere is amazing.
0: I mean, we spoke to Mninawa and Ntlogo early on. They're going to be arriving, Bafana Bafana, tomorrow here. If there was anything to be learned from what happened in Mexico, there's a lot of rebuilding, patching up. You know, the wounds are there. From you, what's going through your mind as we prepare for a stage now where after Thursday, we'll just have one more game left in Monterrey to then decide South Africa's future? What can you reassure South Africans about?
3: Robert, I think it was also important as our part of the feedback to the team around the love that South Africans have shown for the team. So in the opening matches, most of our partners, we saw a lot of watch parties by Honor, Rizona, Casalaga, some in partnership with government, as well as our partners Coca-Cola in Tabisa. I think it's all of them sold out across the country, which shows how much the South Africans love the team. So the team had to see that and actually understand the efforts that fans, whether they're at home or they're here, they can actually feel the energy that comes from here. Those South Africans that actually traveled and took out the 12,000 as much as we could not hear them, but at least the players recognized and saw them in terms of that. And I think, as Mninawa has mentioned, that the team is disappointed, but then had to move on because I think there's still a lot to play for. And I think it's for us, we're looking to qualify and go to the last 32. And I can assure you that as part of our role, one for the fans from a ticketing perspective in Atlanta, partner activations, watch parties at home, as well as activities that we're doing off the field of play with government and Brand South Africa. We want to ensure that we assure support for the team, because I think for us as South Africans, the 90 minutes of game as the first thing and the most important thing, our role is also to actually expand the culture of South Africa during this World Cup, and how do we ensure that we create pride for South Africans but also showcase who we are in South Africa.
0: Yeah, just chatting to Errol Madlala here. Just as, I think a gale force wind came through as he started speaking, but no, all is said well and good. I mean, just pick up on your point there, because again, what I said to Mninawa had to do, Errol, with regards to the fans. You know, fans, South African fans, you know, tickets at this World Cup, and people have been complaining.
3: Yeah, I think is that we obviously have to abide by FIFA in terms of the pricing of the ticketing, and the thing is those that remember us when after the draw in December we open up a ticket phase for only South Africans that can have access to that, and I think it's 46,000 tickets were actually applied for. Unfortunately, 36,000 were only available for the three matches, and I think it's South Africans took them up. So those that have come to the games notice that as South Africans we're sitting together. To actually bring some cheers, obviously with the thunder of Mexicans. And I think it's maybe tomorrow, on Thursday, it'll be much, much better. We could hear a bit of Shosholoza and a bit of Vuvuzela and a bit of our songs at the stadium.
0: Yeah, and I know, because one of the things is match day activities, and a lot of South Africans that I met earlier on just outside of the stadium, they were saying, you know, they look forward to like match day activities. You know, what are they, pre and post in Atlanta? And also, most importantly, Beckham, Zanz, and Makazin.
3: Yeah, so I think is that we need to think about the hot Atlanta and cold Mzansi. I think is all of our partners are redoing the watch parties again on Thursday. So I think is it will start at about 6 p.m. most of the events in South African time. For those that are here in hot Atlanta, we actually will meet for brunch down at the Centennial Olympic Village. So that we can actually do the walk together to the stadium. And the thing is that the sound of our song, some of the super fans are here, and some of the lucky fans from the government actually decided to stay and join us in Atlanta so that they can bring some here. So we promise that for pre-match, the walk to the stadium, at the stadium, and post-match, I think is there some activities with South Africans, Shisanyama activations that are happening after, as well as with my police and DJ after the show.
0: That's amazing, because, you know, tomorrow in Mzansi, June 16 is celebrated. And we are at the heart and center of a civil rights movement. You know, people that supported South Africa during the dark days of apartheid, they are here. And they also having their public holiday 3 days after June 16 as well. So from marketing activities, though, I mean, obviously government is involved. You've seen the Minister of Sports, Arts and Culture, who's been driving fans to come here. All sorts of, you know, social media influencers that have come through here. But from where you are, just in terms of those marketing activities on the sidelines of the World Cup, we were saying yesterday that Bafana Bafana do what they do on the field. What you do is carry on with the journey outside of the field. How successful have you been with that?
3: I think South Africans will remember in 2010, what was the business of the World Cup beyond the matches. And I think it's for us, we're carrying on with that, a meeting on the sidelines of the World Cup with our partners, Department of Sports, Arts and Culture, as well as Brand South Africa, to also then rally the money, the business around the story of South Africa. Ultimately led by Brand South Africa, we then join in as they said, it's one team, which is us, one nation, which is South Africa, and one rhythm is Kupu. So it's important for us to then ensure that yesterday and today, the business forums that are happening here in Atlanta, we talk about the story of South Africans, we talk a story about how our sponsors join us and create the economy of football, which we're able to facilitate those discussions, which are important, because I think it's beyond the 90 minutes. It takes business, it takes government to ensure that we have a team that actually can participate and compete in these tournaments. And I think it's really important for us to do that.
0: All right. Maybe I'm not supposed to say this because we spoke about this in confidence, but I've got to say it, though, because given the popularity of that green Bafana Bafana jersey, and I looked and I said, guys, the three games, Bafana Bafana aren't even going to wear that green jersey. They're going to be wearing what you and I are wearing right now, which is not that popular jersey. But there's a match day minus one. There's a pre-match meeting that is going to be happening on Wednesday. What's the plan around there? I mean, why are they limiting us to just wearing one jersey color?
3: Well, you're assuming that we're going to play only three games in this World Cup. So ultimately, we need to play all nine. So if we play all nine, we get to use the green jersey as well. But I think it's also important for us to be a lot more engaging with FIFA. Those that have interacted, the experience FIFA is quite draconian. But I think is we need to find the reasonability so that we can be able to do some stuff. As you know, that the Vuvuzela, because it's seen as a tool, not necessarily for the noise, So actually, he can make short of vuvuzelas and that kind of stuff. So I think for us, we will look
0: into my gentleman, I saw vuvuzelas there in Mexico City. I'm sure you heard them.
3: Yes.
0: I was like, yeah, this thing is supposed to be banned. But there weren't even South African fans that were carrying those vuvuzelas. It was some Mexican fans.
3: Yes, yes, yes. Ultimately, those that we met, they said they found the vuvuzelas in South Africa and they wanted to carry on with the culture. So coming back to the jersey,
0: yeah,
3: we really, really appreciate South Africa as they've taken up this this jersey, not just the green, the yellow as well, also including our merchandising. This is available at different shops. You go to Edgar's, Jet, Surprise, you can find your jersey. We've also added new licensees onto the program to take care of our particularly young black designers and manufacturers that will be part of the licensing program to produce Bafana Bafana gear, albeit not Adidas, but we really, really have seen South Africa taking a liking to Bafana Bafana and the jerseys from our partners, Adidas. We really, really appreciate that.
0: Sure. Well, this man works very, very hard. He's going to be giving an important speech right here in Atlanta. He's going to be welcoming Bafana Bafana as well to Atlanta when they

0: It's a pity one isn't in the stadium to witness the Cape Verde and Spain game, just to get a sense of what it feels like. But it's a majestic, it's a beautiful, beautiful structure that we're sitting and standing in front of here. Errol, I'm sure you and I, this is not going to be the last time that we do talk as we build up, as we bring South Africans up to date with all that is happening right here in Atlanta and around Bafana Bafana before they get to Atlanta and before they head off to Monterrey. I want to thank you so much, sir. There's a lot that I see you doing behind the scenes that South Africans don't know about. So well done to you and your team. Soldier on, Baba. Let's hope for a positive result here in a couple of days.
1: No, we're definitely excited about that. And I think as the first anchor is the team. So we are the support team to ensure that we still tell the story. And we also have cameras behind the scenes now. So post the World Cup, people will get to know all the behind the scenes activities that were happening during the World Cup. Thank you. But thank you for all your support.
0: My goodness. Errol and I can talk football for the entire evening, but hey, we got to drop it right there. He is the commercial and marketing manager within the South African Football Association. Errol Madlala joining us right here in Atlanta. This has been hashtag MSW Marawa Sports Worldwide. Catch us. Tomorrow's a public holiday. I don't know. Catch us on Wednesday. Catch us whenever. Catch us on the air. 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

0: Sexy, huh?
1: You ready? Yes. You ready? Yes.
2: Throwing things back with Justin Timberlake on a Monday. It's Sexy Back. Some Ariana Grande, We Can't Be Friends came through right ahead of that. Happy Monday! I hope you've had a fantastic weekend and an even better Monday. I think quite a bit has taken place over the weekend. On Thursday, we all just, went to bed with a little bit of a sore heart because of the loss of Bafana Bafana against Mexico in the opening match of the FIFA World Cup. This past weekend, though, Ferrari literally, you know, brought back those high spirits with Lewis Hamilton getting his first pole position, or his first win for Ferrari. Oh my gosh! I think that had a lot of us in high spirits. I saw a couple of people out today dressed in their Ferrari regalia. I also had my Ferrari cap on for a greater part of today. So, you know, the disappointment of Friday, Lewis Hamilton made up for it. Or should I say Thursday? Lewis Hamilton made up for it on Sunday. And a lot has happened over the weekend. There are TV programs that are just, you know, trending. We are all just in conversation about the polygamists, just a whole lot. But I want to find out about your weekend. What was your highlight? Let me know on 066-381-8609. Welcome to The Frequency, man. My name is Bulele, your nighttime bestie. I am here of service to you to help you wrap up what I hope has been a great Monday. We'll get into some music from Meghan Trainor with Getting Girl. I'll throw in some Swedish House Mafia with Don't You Worry Child. And then when we get to 8 o'clock, I think a lot of us are going to experience a little bit of disappointment. Some of those predictions that we put in for the top five of the 947 top 40 with Nick, it's not looking like what we predicted. Hey, but we'll get into that at 8 o'clock. Let's get the show on the road, man. Here's some Will Lindley. It's Blame.

Local music from Good Luck. It's Taking It Easy on 947. Another thing that you need to put on your thing, on your list of things to do, is see Good Luck live. And if you haven't, then stick around. We might just have them at another Joburg day somewhere, somehow. All right. So also gave you some music from Meghan Trainor with Get In Girl. On the way, I've got some Zubin and Bushle G with Take Me Home. I see a couple of good ratings from the weekend coming through. Tandiwe says, B, I've definitely had a 9 out of 10 type of weekend, and I love it for me because it's been a long time since experiencing that type of fun. I have another response that's come through from Palisa. Palisa says, hey, B, I am early today. Bo, bo, bo, bo, bo. Like, she literally typed that out. Bo, bo, bo, bo, bo. Okay, girl. Okay, girl. I will actually give it to you, you know? Let me just give it to you. Yes. And she says, I had a fantastic weekend. Spent most of it with my younger siblings, and it felt good being around them. Over the weekend, I've spent a couple of weekends just working really hard, so it felt good to get some rest. I love that for you, my darling. Also, Zandile coming through with her response saying, good evening, I had a fantastic weekend, looking forward to the show. All right, let's get into it then. And I think the one thing that's on my mind tonight is, how honest are you allowed to be in your friendship circle or with your friends? Do you have to find yourself like marinating your honesty a bit just so it's a little bit more palatable? Or do you find yourself, hey man, putting that steak out cold? No salt, no pepper. You're just slicing it. Medium rare type vibe. How honest are you allowed to be in your friendship circles? And I say this because I received an email from Sandy. And she is in a bit of a situation and actually just doesn't know what to do. Hey, B. So I planned a 2-week vacation in the Drakensberg with two other friends. And I left out one of my best friends because the last time we all went on vacation together, she was a nightmare to travel with. Oh, no. She's afraid to drive long distance. So, she often just becomes quite annoying, always complaining. And that really is quite annoying. You honestly have to babysit her the entire time, check in with her to see if she's fine. If she is not complaining, then her energy has just gone down on a slump and she makes you feel uncomfortable about the decision that you have made as a collective. She also hates going on excursions and complains the entire time you're on one. With all that said, if I told her I was going on vacation without her, no matter what we were doing and where we were going, she'd be upset to not go. I honestly want to tell her that she's no fun to travel with, which is why I didn't invite her to go with us. But I think that will break her. So what should I tell her? You see, and this is why I ask, how honest are you allowed to be in your friendship circles? How honest are you allowed to be with your friends? Because, you know, sometimes you think just saying it as it is enough. And then you realize once you've said it that, oh no, I probably should have exercised a little bit of sensitivity. But a person still needs to know how they make you feel when you guys are on vacation together. Oh, I'll tell you, I've got a story relating to this. And it's got to do with the last girls trip that I went on. And it got like really bad. Like it got so bad. And I was the type of person that was completely honest. And I was just like, no, that's not going to work for me. I am not doing A, B, C, D, and E. I feel like you are A, B, C, D, and E. And as a result, I think I'm just going to take a step back a bit, you know? And I don't think that landed well. I don't think it landed well, but it freed me, you know? So in situations like this, how do you work through it? How do you tell a person how you really feel about what they've done to you, or how you really feel about how they make you feel? Do you inquire first and find out, hey, is everything okay? Why are you acting like A, B, C, D, and E? Or do you just blurt it out and tell a person that, hey, dude, I don't think I'm going to travel with you anymore because you're just not fun. I know how to take a blow, but I think that one would hurt me so badly. I think it would hurt me. But if you were in this kind of situation and you needed to tell your friend that you are no fun on vacation, how would you do it? 066
0116 081 8609. You're welcome to give me a call as well on 011-8838-947. Here's Swedish House Mafia, John Martin on this one as well. Just don't you worry, child.

0: That's local music from Zubin teaming up with Bushle G. It's Take Me Home on 947. And that, my dear friend, I will do with all the right sounds to help you get home. Speaking of, I've got some Jeremy Loops, What Would I Know, coming through. But we are trying to help a young lady, with a bit of a situation. Sandy, she sent through an email and she's a bit frustrated with her friend. She went on vacation with two of her other friends and left her best friend because her best friend is just the whiner. Her best friend hates traveling long distance. They went through to the Drakensberg. And also, what is long distance? Drakensberg is like, what, 4.5 hour drive? And that is boring her? Woo! Sandy, I get you, girl. I understand why you left her behind. No. I'm not trying to deal with a whiner when driving for 4.5 hours. But she is quite the whiner. She is the type of person that always just has something to complain about, always just finds something to complain about. And she's just also not the type of person to, you know, go on excursions and enjoy it. You know, she just wants to reach the destination. Let's do what we got to do. Rest and get out of here. She's not the adventure seeker of sorts. She is just a little bit bland. And that's how Sandy feels. And she wants to make it known to her friend, but just doesn't know how. Does she outright come and say, hey, man, you're actually quite boring when we're out on vacation? Or does she just find another particular way to say it? What should she do in this situation? Or should she just, you know, continue to leave her friend behind? 066-381-8609. Ooh, stranger danger.
1: Hi, Bulele.
0: How's it?
1: Monday. So I think it's just best to be honest and, you know, just tell the person, just tell your friend, Uchi, we are going on holiday and you are staying because it just doesn't work, you know, when we travel together. For the sake of the friendship, for the sake of Mwana, you're staying behind, but by all means, if we do staycations, if we go to a new restaurant, try different things, you can come with. But as for traveling, just travel with your man, girls.
0: And honestly, sometimes that's just really what you have to say. Sometimes that's just really what you have to say. You know, sometimes, Barry, just rip off the band-aid so that a person can actually just understand how bad it actually is, how bad the wound or the pain actually is. And it has me thinking, though, what is then the point of them continuing to be friends? Yes, there are the things that they are going to do together, but one of the one things that has the ability to bring you guys together as friends is now falling away. The one thing that has you guys going out and having fun as friends is now falling away. Does that not mess up the friendship? Does that not, you know, eventually as the best friend make you feel like the outsider? I think it's very important for her to somewhat analyze the type of person her friend is over and above the whining. Is she the type of person to take things as they are? Is she the type of person that has the ability to introspect? Is she the type of person that is considerate towards other people? Is she the type of person that has the ability to, you know, understand where you are coming from and not see it as an attack on her? Because I've come to realize that adults don't have that ability. They really don't have that ability. And that's why a lot of friendships just don't last. But keep those responses coming. Let's help Sandra. This is Sandra. Yes, Sandy out. 066-381-8609. You're welcome to call me as well on 011-8838-947.
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0: Some local music from Jeremy Loops. It's What Would I Know on 947. Let's help Sandy out. She's in a bit of a predicament. Traveled over a couple of days to the Drakensberg, left her best friend behind because she just does not enjoy traveling with her best friend. Always whining, always complaining, always finding something to be unhappy about. And that truly is not the type of person that you want to be traveling with. But now she is finding herself needing to let the friend know because more plans are being made, more trips are being planned, and the friend is obviously like, now, how? Where's my invite? And before we can even get to all of that, we need to let the friend know that, girl, you are just too much on these trips. You're just doing a lot. You're just the party pooper. You're the one that just drains all the energy. How does she go about having that conversation? Does she just come out straight with it and say, hey, dude, you're actually annoying on these trips and we're struggling? Take a moment, introspect, and maybe fix that. Or does she just continue to leave the friend? 066-3818-609. Hey, Zaza girl.
1: Hey, Bulele. Zaza here from Four Ways. Babes, I am currently planning a trip with my friends around Africa. And we're going to be going in September. And I had initially not invited one of my best friends because that some in the past, I planned a surprise birthday party for one of my friends who was now my ex-friend. And my current friend, who's still my friend now, who was the one that actually was the problem on the birthday, is the one that actually caused the biggest drama. Like, yes, I understand both sides of the thing, but it was the birthday girl's day that day. And she just couldn't contain herself, even around people she didn't know. And it became a big thing. And she just started performing. And it was just her one lady show kind of vibe. And for me, that set. And when this trip came up, I was just like, she's not coming. But then I knew that I'm going to post this thing. And I know what type of a person she is. Like, she was going to be so petty about it, and it was going to cause so much more drama for me not inviting her and probably not explaining why I'm not inviting her. So I decided to tell her first that I'm planning 1, 2, 3, 4, and personally, I don't want to invite you because of what had happened at ex-friend's birthday party. And we actually spoke about it like adults, to a point whereby we are currently going with her now because he. So as much as I was very honest, I'm always honest with my friends, I believe, always be honest. Maybe in certain situations have boundaries, you know, like probably telling my friend how to treat her kid, that's a no-go. Like, even if I can see that you're feeding your baby way too much sugar and like the diet, it doesn't look good, I'm not the right person to be telling you that as your friend. But in certain things, I try my best to always be super honest with you. And then I find myself in situations like this where now I'm forced to go with the person that I'm probably worried about when we get there because I know how you've behaved before. So yeah, pray for me.
0: Oh, girl, sending all the prayers. Sending all the prayers and the grace because you are going to need it. But I think because you've had the conversation, addressing things that make you uncomfortable will be easier than when you are on the trip. And I guess that's the beauty about having the conversation, right? The person is aware. And should it come up, maybe because of them not being aware of how certain things that they say affect other people, when you bring it up, then she becomes mindful. Then she's actually conscious of the fact that, oh, that's what you guys meant when you said, I'm annoying and I shouldn't do this and I shouldn't do that. So here, Sandy, on the brighter side of things, communicating assists, because then I guess it frees everyone.
2: Evening, Bulele.
0: Yellow.
2: We as a country are still confused. We are going through a bit of a pandemic with a gentleman called Jonas.
0: Oh, Sana, anyway, don't
2: who
0: start.
2: Help where we can with this current situation. So it's all about telling it like it is. Don't reserve feelings for anyone. Just tell it like it is. At the end of the day, it's about you and your peace of mind and traveling and enjoying the adventure to getting to your destination. Danko.
0: I agree. More so if we've all put money into this trip, right? I'm not trying to go onto a trip where we've all paid and I'm the one that's leaving feeling unhappy. Oh, I've been there, done that, never doing it again. I don't want to find myself on a trip where now we're supposed to be happy and now I need to address certain things, but I'm unable to address those things because you just don't know how to receive things. Oh, no. Release the person, please. Release the person. We don't need those kind of vibes on a trip. A trip is supposed to be fun. It's supposed to be, you know, something that liberates you guys, has you moving far away from life's realities in a sense and exploring new things, exploring each other as friends, exploring a different dynamic of the friendship. And if already the dynamic is just not great, then honestly, Sandy, if the conversation is a hard one to have, leave her behind. Because you don't want to find yourself coming back feeling like you wasted money because now all you were dealing with on the trip was a particular person. But from what we've all said tonight is the best thing that you can do is communicate. And ultimately, it's all dependent on your friend and how they receive what you have to say to them. Obviously, I think some sensitivity in expressing your discomfort is necessary. But don't sugarcoat things too much to a point where a person then starts to gaslight you and make you feel like you're unreasonable. Be forthcoming. Give them examples of the last time they did a particular thing and how it made you guys feel and how it messed up the trip. And I think that will be an easier way to show a person of their behavior and for them to better receive it, especially if they are the type of person that has the ability to introspect. If they don't, my girl, then you've got much bigger problems on your hands. But have the conversation. And bring back the receipts once you've had the conversation. We'd love to know how it went and if our advice is actually doing the things that it needs to do. Mikasa, Malik Harris, who cares? It's on the way.
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0: It's local music from Mikasa, teaming up with Malik Harris on this one. It's Who Cares on 947. Alrighty, 8 o'clock is upon us. We're going off the charts in a bit.
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6: Yes, my friend, these are the days of our lives where we spend afternoons fighting over what belongs in the fridge, what belongs in the cupboard and pantry. I've already been picked on countless times on the WhatsApp hotline. Nigel says, I think people who refrigerate their bread are psychopaths. I sometimes put it in there.
7: Yeah, no, butter needs to be in the fridge. Like, butter needs

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0: On 947.
2: Alrighty then, let's get into it. Mondays mean that we dissect the top five of the 947 Top 40 with Nick Explicit. And whoo, we also check in with some of those predictions that we might have made last week. And we've never been more off the mark than we are this week. I am actually quite shook. Goes to say that we actually just can't predict it well enough, but let's get into it. And number five, Tyler, Zara Larsson, She Did It Again. Biggest gainer. 947.

0: at number four this week, it's Alex Warren with Fever Dream. He was last week's number three. We had predicted that he might actually retain that position. And no, he is down one position on his way out of the top five. I thought Harry Styles would find himself back at number four still, but yeah, it's looking a little bit tricky there for Alex Warren, but he's had a good run. I think he really has had a good run in the 947 Top 40 as a whole. And he's already got like new songs that have entered the Top 40. So obviously, some of those new songs will be on high rotation. A lot of people will be listening to some of those songs a whole lot more than what people were listening to Fever Dream. So kind of makes sense. But how's number one and number two looking? I guess we will see, because at number three is Harry Styles with American Girls. I am struggling so much with the song. Let's give it another listen and see if maybe it's growing on us.
1: She's the plug.
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1: three.

0: coming through at number three for this week. Last week's number five, seemingly performing really well. Even the album is performing well, and it's quite a shocker to me. Maybe it's because it's just like not landing with me. It's really not landing. But this particular song, I think, resonates with a couple of people because he is literally just speaking about the feeling of loneliness as he sees his friends falling in love and getting married. Aren't you also on that list, dude? Aren't you? Aren't you? Just checking. Just checking. All right. It's Harry Styles, American Girl, at number three. Last week's predictions. Joseph has asked me what last week's predictions are saying. Okay, let's get into your prediction. Firstly, you had predicted that Alex Warren's Fever Dream would be at number three, so we are unfortunately wrong with that. Drive Safe at number two, BTS Swim at number one. That was your prediction. I saw another prediction that came through that was also similar, but just swapping Mal Smith and BTS. Dot was saying that BTS Swim is going to be at number two, Drive Safe at number one. I predicted Drive Safe out of the top three. And the position that it holds in the top three. Shocker, my dude. Shocker. Let's get into number two.
1: Number two.

0: not too mad. I think I almost forgot how nice this song actually is. It's Mel Smith, Niall Horan on this one. It's Drive Safe at number one. All right, so Dot seemingly got the closest prediction, just off the mark with number three. I think a lot of us still felt like Alex Warren would have been in the top three, but unfortunately, he seemingly is on his way out. So what then is next week looking like? I'll tell you, Tyler and Zara Larson definitely moving into the top three. I think they might just replace Harry Styles. Harry Styles might find himself at number two and BTS at number one. That is how I am predicting it for next week. BTS with Swim will be at number one. Miles Smith and Niall Horan, Drive Safe, I think, will move to number four. Tyler and Zara Larson will then move to number three. Harry Styles moves to number five. That's how much I'm just not feeling that Harry Styles song. Oh my gosh. But that's my prediction. Get yours in and let's see next week how we will be looking. 066-381-8609. Tomorrow is a Tuesday. We're going to be checking in with some of our musicians and the stuff that they have released. And whew, there's this particular song that has been on rotation on my playlist that I must bring to the party tomorrow. All right, on the way, I've got some Shikana with questions.
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0: It's Allo Black with the man on 947. Alrighty then, we started this a couple of weeks back and we're doing it for another week. Guess the neighborhood. A couple of voice notes have been coming through from particular neighborhoods and I'm just like, woo-hoo-hoo, what is happening in your neighborhood? And today's one, gold. Gold, gold, gold. Can you guess which neighborhood this voice note comes from?
1: This is a quiet neighborhood, okay? And you've caused such a noise, taking off like a motorbike, driving down Benjamin Road all the way down there to the main road, making a noise like a motorbike ready to take on, okay? You've got it straight there, okay? Straight out of the horse's mouth. So don't start with me.
0: Which neighborhood does this belong to? I know there is a particular street name that is in that voice note, and if you're from that area, you might know where it comes from, but I think a greater part of Johannesburg might not know. I can tell you, even before I got the answer, I immediately knew where this neighborhood was.
1: This is a quiet neighborhood, okay? And you've caused such a noise, taking off like a motorbike, driving down Benjamin Road all the way down there to the main road, making a noise like a motorbike ready to take on, okay? You've got it straight there, okay? Straight out of the horse's mouth. So don't start with me.
0: 066-381-8609. If you feel you have the answer, shoot, let's go.
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slowly drifting away, drifting away. Wave after wave, wave after wave. I'm slowly drifting, drifting away. And it feels like I'm drowning, pulling against the stream.

0: That's local music from Tellerman, teaming up with the Ricky Tyler. It's Like a Dragon on 947. T's and C's is a thing. Tellerman and Nasty C. They've actually just dropped some music, and Dabe Zondi had them on Car Park Karaoke. 947 Drive with Tando also had them in studio as they were, you know, releasing their music. So check them out, Nasty C and Tellerman, as T's and C's. Right now, though, we are right within a game of Guess the Neighborhood. I've put a particular neighborhood on the spotlight, and we're trying to figure out which neighborhood this voice note belongs to.
1: This is a quiet neighborhood, okay? And you've caused such a noise, taking off like a motorbike, driving down Benjamin Road all the way down there to the main road, making a noise like a motorbike ready to take on. Okay? You've got it straight there, okay? Straight out of the horse's mouth. So don't start with me.
0: Listen, please. You got it straight out the horse's mouth. Don't start toot with her, okay? Because this is a quiet neighborhood and you are driving up the road like a motorbike ready to take off and drive up a particular neighborhood. Oh. Oh, Sana. She was not impressed that day. She really was not impressed. 066-381-8609. Which neighborhood do you think that voice note belongs to?
2: Hey, brother.
0: Hello.
2: Love your show.
0: Thank you.
2: That lady, is it from Sandton, darling, or Four Ways? One of the two. Definitely Sandton or Four Ways.
0: Sandton or Four Ways. I would lean more towards Four Ways. Sandton, I think we have recently established that it's not a quiet neighborhood anymore. But it also could depend on which part of Sandton you are in. If you're like in the Sandown area, Sandhurst area, then yeah, you're likely to experience some quiet here and there. I've got Joseph that says Parktown. I've got Mummy that says Parktown. I've got Garabo that says Parktown. Ooh. Oh, man. Okay, if we are looking at Four-Way Sandton Parktown, only one of you are close. I'm not quite on the answer. So if you said Sandton, Four Ways, Parktown, you are close, but haven't hit the mark yet. You are quite close, especially because Parktown neighbors the, is next to the neighborhood that this person was driving towards. That this lady is speaking about. I had to mute that because then it was going to be a dead giveaway. So Parktown is a little bit close, but not quite close enough. All right. Keep those responses coming to 066-381-8609. Which neighborhood does this particular voice note belong to?
1: This is a quiet neighborhood, okay? And you've caused such a noise, taking off like a motorbike, driving down Benjamin Road all the way down there to the main road, making a noise like a motorbike ready to take on. Okay? You've got it straight there, okay? Straight out of the horse's mouth. So don't start with me.
3: She's the plug. For vibes. For music. For everything.

0: Once Upon a Time, the song really just tugged at my heartstrings. It's Samba with 12 to 12. And it actually still does, man. It's that feel-good cup of jam that really has you feeling like, oh, I want to go out, go have a good time. I absolutely love it. Look, we are in the midst of guessing the neighborhood. And whoo-wee, there's a lady that has caused mayhem in a very quiet neighborhood because someone disturbed her peace in the morning. And we're trying to figure out which neighborhood she belongs to. All right?
1: This is a quiet neighborhood, okay? And you've caused such a noise, taking off like a motorbike, driving down Benjamin Road all the way down there to the main road, making a noise like a motorbike ready to take on. Okay? You've got it straight there, okay? Straight out of the horse's mouth. So don't start with me.
0: Oh, man. That's straight out the horse's mouth. Finishes me like, oh, I'm so dusted by it. But which neighborhood do you think this lady belongs to?
1: 0663818609. I'd say it's Rose Bank.
0: Ooh. You're close with Rose Bank, I'll give you that.
2: Hey, Blady, my love, how are you? I hope you're good. I think it's Rose Bank. Oh, Hyde Park.
0: Ooh.
2: Rosebank or Hyde Park.
0: Close.
2: So let's hope I'm right. Let's hope I'm right, man. So yeah, love your show. Love you, my darling. Love you, my sweetheart.
0: Yes, I know. Just tell me once, if you will. Just tell me. Hey, I don't think I've ever been called my love, my sweetheart, all those pet names so much. Oh, Simpiwe. Just because in your heart, my friend. Oh, damn. They are going, I friends on you. No, just because in your heart. Ngishele once. Let's see. No, I kid. Joseph says Southgate or Omonde. Ooh, Southgate is a bit too far. Omonde also a bit too far. Omonde is in the south as well. No, not quite on the money there. I want to give it one more chance for us to give it a go.
3: Mulelo, how are you?
0: Good, how are you?
3: I'm fine. It's Nimrod Ndlovu here, all the way from Smana. The neighborhood which you're looking for, I want to believe it's Robert Shem. It's a Robert Shem.
0: Hi, Sana. Now you must educate us. Where is that? Where is that? Robert Shem. Okay. Let's get the computers out and Google. Robert Shem neighborhood. Where is that? Southern suburbs. No. Very far from the south. You are much closer if you were on the lines of Rosebank. Close if you were on the side of Hyde Park as well. But we just haven't hit the mark. Let's give it one more go. 0663818609. Listen to the voice note carefully. Where do you think this lady is from?
1: This is a quiet neighborhood, okay? And you've caused such a noise, taking off like a motorbike, driving down Benjamin Road all the way down there to the main road, making a noise like a motorbike ready to take on. Okay? You've got it straight there, okay? Straight out of the horse's mouth. So don't start with me.
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0: at some point I vouched heavily for this song and I was just like, oh, Ed Sheeran, he's back. He's doing amazing. Hey, but the redheads were just not having it. Hey, they really were just not having it. And I'm still for it. It's a vibe. Black Coffee, Nakana Torre, We Dance Again came through right ahead of that. Alrighty, we're guessing the neighborhood. Are we getting close or are we moving further and further away from the actual neighborhood? Let's give it one last listen.
1: This is a quiet neighborhood, okay? And you've caused such a noise taking off like a motorbike, driving down Benjamin Road all the way down there to the main road, making a noise like a motorbike ready to take on. Okay? You've got it straight there, okay? Straight out of the horse's mouth. So don't start with me.
0: Oh man, I would have loved to see a personal altercation with this lady. I would have loved her to be like in an actual group meeting where she's now addressing what she is fed up about and just seeing those hand gestures. Okay. Charles, how are you doing?
2: I'm fine, Bonelli. How are you?
0: I'm fantastic. Which neighborhood do you think this lady is from?
2: I think this lady is from Randburg.
0: Randburg. Are you sure?
2: I think so.
0: Oh, Charles, do you want to give it one more try?
2: Craig Hall.
0: Ooh, okay, close, but not quite. Okay, so we're getting closer. When you said Craig Hall, we were really close. Randburg, a little bit far out, but Craig Hall is moving us a little bit closer.
2: One more chance.
0: Okay.
2: Linden.
0: Ooh, now you're very close. Those are the only chances I'm going to give you. All right, Charles, thanks for the call.
2: Bye-bye.
0: Oh, Charles went and brought Linden into the group chat. And he's close. But not close enough. All right, I can see we are all pulling our hair trying to figure it out. The voice notes are just like, it's this.
3: Aye, Fede.
0: Sure, Joanna.
3: You know, Bompas, ne? It means Dunkeld.
0: Mm-hmm.
3: And then there at the bottom, you've got the Parktown North upper, and then you've got the Parkhurst Nyana upper. But, it's that area where Stacks used to be. Those of you who know what or who or the shop Stacks is or was.
0: Now that you've brought Bompas into the chat, you are very close. Way closer than Craig Hall, way closer than Linden. But not quite.
4: How's it, brother?
0: Yo.
4: I'm just going to go on and give this one a bash and say that's probably Sex and World, eh? That's where all your wannies and all your old dannies that complain all the time live, man. It's probably Sex and World.
0: True.
4: How's that, my darling?
0: You're one neighborhood away from the right answer. And what's with you guys calling me my darling? Like, is there something that's changed in my voice that has you guys embracing me so much?
5: Okay, my loving, just give me one last chance, then.
0: Okay.
5: I think Melrose Arc or Ogden Park. Melrose or Auckland Park, between the two. And then if I'm wrong, I don't know. I'll lie to you. Auckland Park or Melrose.
0: Come on, guys. We're literally circling around this neighborhood. We are circling around it and just not calling it.
6: Maybe on Monday. Yo, that accent. Karen Pro Max and somewhere in the north, deep north. So I'm going to go with either like Randburg, Black Gowry, or center side. Because, yeah, no. All right. Karen Pro Max.
0: Oh, my one. Dude. On the money with the fact that it's Karen Pro Max, but not on the money with the neighborhood. Oh, man.
7: Could it be Dunkeld World? I don't know how to say it, but something like that.
0: Dunkeld, not so much. Connie coming through with her response saying it's Parkview. Bradley, I'm going to take you live. How are you doing, Brad?
8: Yeah, thanks. And yourself?
0: I'm fantastic. Is she maybe in your neighborhood?
8: No, I'm not in that neighborhood. I'm just guessing, though. Maybe
0: okay.
8: I'm wrong.
0: Let's give it a go. What do you think?
8: I think Killarney.
0: Woo, you are so close. Oh, my God. gosh. Do you want to give it one more go? I will tell you that the road that he was driving up to was towards the Killarney neighborhood.
8: Not Saxonwold.
0: No.
8: What's near Killarney?
0: On the other side of Killarney.
8: Parkhurst.
0: No. The other side of the highway. not the one that takes us to Rosebank. The other side of the highway.
8: I can't think of it.
0: Come on, Bradley.
8: It's
0: close to where you stay. It's really close to where you stay. Come on,
8: Norwood.
0: Brad. Norwood and
8: Oaklands.
0: Okay, what's the area that Norwood and Oaklands are in?
8: What do you mean, what's the area called?
0: Yeah, where are you guys? Are you guys not situated there by that fancy hotel?
8: By the Houghton Hotel.
0: Yes, the neighborhood Houghton. Is Houghton.
8: Okay. Will you help me along there?
0: Oh, yeah, I did. We almost went off without getting the answer, but
8: okay.
0: Well done. Thanks for playing, Brad.
8: Thank you. Thanks for having me. Thanks. Cheers.
0: Oh, man, we almost didn't get it. We almost went home without getting the answer. This was going to roll over to next week, Monday. But the neighborhood is Houghton. Oh, man. Yes, Katy Perry. It's raw, like that car.

0: Man, this song still goes in like it's the first time we're listening to it. It's Olivia Dean with Baby Steps on 947. I've got some Martin Garrix and Luiso on the way, but shoo, nothing finishes me like you shouting, hoping that I can hear you. That yeah, yeah, yeah. B, B, B. Listen to me. I have it. I have it. I have it.
1: B, I know it's Houghton.
2: Hey, B, it's Houghton. It's Houghton. Houghton.
3: Hey, Houghton. Houghton. Houghton. Houghton. Houghton. Some people live in Houghton East.
4: It has to be Houghton. It can only be. I think you've circled around every other place except Houghton. Great show, by the way.
0: Thank you, man. Look, we literally were circling around Houghton, Saxon World, moving around to Melrose, Killarney, but nothing came to mind and said Houghton. But I'm glad we finally got it. I'm just trying to imagine now when you eventually then do get to the answer. Are you like grabbing your phone and saying, hey, hey, beep, beep, beep, I have it, I have it. I'm trying to imagine the commotion that took place in your house as you were trying to get the answer to me. Alrighty, let's go, let's get trivia. I almost said let's go off the charts. Now I'm taking us back by an hour. Alright, let's get trivia with it. Today is a nice day to look into the prune. Do you know what the prune is? Do you even know if the prune is a fruit or a vegetable or what? If you didn't even know that the prune is something edible, sit this one out, my darling. Sit it out and just listen to Len. All right, so we're looking at the prune today because it's National Prune Day in the United States. And people enjoy prunes. Maybe not the after effects of the prune, but people love to enjoy a good prune, man. Especially those dark, soft, dried prunes. Oh, give it to me any day. It's my favorite, all right? But what fruits are prunes made from? What fruits are prunes made from? Should be easy, nice, steady, balancing things out on a Monday. 066-381-8609. I'm really getting those brain cells to work, hey? We've just come from guessing the neighborhood and now we're getting trivy. But I think this one is light. You'll get it. So let's go. Fastest fingers first if you want to call me on 011-8838-947.
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12: 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Frank

0: It's Martin Garrix and Loiso. It's Real Love on 947. Alrighty, we are right in the middle of us getting trivia with it. Alright, so we're looking at the prune today. Do you know what the prune is? Do you know what the purpose of a prune is? If you know, don't tell me. Yeah, well, you can. It's digestion. Maybe not in a way that is pleasant, but hey, man, it does what it does, alright? But what fruits are prunes made from? What fruits are prunes made from? 011-8838-947. Mr. Fastest Fingers First, back for another round. Bradley, how are you?
1: Good, thanks, to yourself.
0: Fantastic. So what's the answer? I think easy for
1: the
0: a chef.
1: The answer is a plum.
0: Oh, man.
1: I think I should be on your payroll.
0: No, definitely. I think it's about time we put you on it, eh?
1: I think so, yeah. I was to do.
0: Awesome. Thanks for playing, Bradley.
1: You have the best show, hey?
0: Thank you so much. I appreciate that.
1: You're welcome.
0: Bye-bye.
1: Go well, hey. Thanks. Ta-ta.
0: All right. Bradley was quite on the money there. And I guess, you know, points quite easy for him there, seeing that he is a chef. I've got a couple of answers that have come through as well with, yeah, so much confidence.
2: Ah, B, that's an easy one. Ah. They are made out of plums, I believe.
0: Okay, okay.
3: So, prunes are prunes and plums are plums. Some people eat prunes after they've been plums. So, in other words, plums are prunes. Get it? If you don't get it, then forget about it.
0: Forget about it.
3: I'm a plum.
0: Yeah, man, nice and easy on a Monday. I'm saying goodbye next.
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0: Push to Start wrapping up the show for us. Ah, let's get out of here, man. It's been amazing. And Dubbe Zondi is coming up to wrap up your Monday. I'll see you tomorrow, 7 p.m. Don't be late. Bye.
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But dog, indeed, I am he. It's the night shift of the 947. Welcome to it. Still on the way, some great tunes to keep you company as you wrap up your Monday night. Some Marshmello and Halsey with Be Kind. Proudly local music from Greg Lucas with 1989. And B said I must leave a note to say that she is so sadly mistaken. She's going on holiday. Okay, so she's not going to be on the radio tomorrow night on the frequency, but she'll be back again, of course, on Wednesday for yet another edition of the frequency, and it's a special one for Youth Month. Mic check it is, where one of you will get to be on the microphone and co-host the show with her. So definitely looking forward to hear that on Wednesday night. That's Bulele on the frequency from 7 till 10. Tonight, though, is wrap up your Monday. I hope your Monday has been great. I hope you had a great start to the week. If you were the ones who are very much abreast with the holidays and know exactly how to plan out your calendar for the year, then you probably took today off, all right, so that you have at least, what, is it a three-day work week at that point in time? That's the smart ones. And those of us who just are married to the grind, I say, how are you doing? If you're around the middle of your night shift, maybe you're done and dusted, you head back home, you're on the roads, you're on the streets of Joburg. So good to be here with you tonight. If you're gallivanting about, it's not a school night, you know, well, for the most part, I guess, right? It was a special holiday of some sort for the little ones. And I guess as an adult as well, you can enjoy and relish in the spoils of good times and good vibes that happen when there's a holiday on a Tuesday. Yeah? We're going to count down top 10 of the Billboard Hot 100. It is the beginning of a brand new week, so why not kick things off? Why not kick off the show with where your listening habits, the songs that you've chosen as your favorites, broadcasted by one of the leading authorities when it comes to music in the world. Here's your top 10 of the Billboard Hot 100 for this week. Number 10, Tame Impala and Jenny with Dracula. Number 9, Ella Langley, Morgan Wallen, I Can't Love You Anymore. She drops one spot from last week's number 7. This week, number 8, Olivia Dean, So Easy. Man I Need from Olivia Dean at number 7. Bruno Mars, I Just Might at number 6. Debuted at number 1 last week, Ariana Grande, Hates That I Made You Love Me at number 5. Ella Langley at number 4 with Be Her. A former number 1 this week, number 3, Drake, Janice STFU. Ella Langley, Choosing Texas at number 2. And a brand new number 1, T-Swizzle, I Knew It. I Knew You is the name of the tune. This is off of Toy Story 5, the soundtrack that we got the news last week that should be a part of it. So there you go, her brand new song, I Knew It. I Knew You at number 1. It's the night shift on 947, kicking off the show. Sienna Spyro, Do Die on This Hill.

0: Marshmallow and Halsey, Be Kind is the name of the tune. It's the Night Shift 947. On a Monday, I like to double as a midnight therapist, kind of get your side of the story, you know? Maybe someone did you dirty throughout the weekend, throughout the day today on Monday, and you just need an opportunity to get it off your chest. Hola, hater. Holla at me if you're hating. Mama said don't go to sleep with hate in your heart. Yeah. Don't do that thing. You know what I mean? Now you're mad at the next person without resolving it. And I feel the best way... I feel the best way to kind of get it off your chest is right here on the show. Let me in on the very thing that's got you absolutely ticked off. Either today, on Monday, of course, over the course of the weekend. 066-3818609. Hola, hater. Holla at me if you're hating. What are you hating on tonight? What's the thing that that person did in traffic, at the office, at work, at home, that you absolutely hate? Let me know.
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0: Yeah, turning a cold winter into a summer with this one is Joe Corey, Ray, and David Guetta with Bed right here on the Night Shift on 947. Khalees, you know, Khalees, her milkshakes brings all the boys to the yard. She once said something so important. Well, less important, just very honest. Yeah, this is Khalees. I hate you so much right now. And I just wanted to put it to you, to give you the opportunity to let me in on something that you absolutely hate. Because mama said don't go to sleep with hate in your heart. So I'm asking you to do just that, to release, get it off your chest. 0663818609. What's one thing that happened over the course of the weekend? Maybe today on Monday, maybe generally in life, that absolutely ticked you off, that got you so mad. But you know what? You constrained yourself like the great person that you are. And so I just want to know, what are you hating on? Hola, hater. Holla at me if you're hating.
1: Yeah, man, the only thing that I really hate that happened this past weekend, it's disappointments, man. When you make appointments with people and then they don't pitch to the meeting. When people don't pitch, man, it really kills the business because of, remember, you take maybe 6 or 4 hours preparing in terms of how you're going to present. And now if they don't pitch, when you're going for another meeting now, you won't prepare as much because of, already they kill that vibe, you know?
0: Yeah, no, I could definitely see how that can happen. You know the worst thing about, I guess, flakers, right? People who flake on you, is that the worst thing that you can do, my brother, is become that very same thing that you hated. Because that's what often happens. You get a horrible experience once, twice, three times, and eventually you end up becoming that person. So maybe the lesson in that is to regulate the emotion that you feel right now of that hate and that angst of being left hanging, and then just don't ever let somebody else be the victim of that because of you. You know what I mean? And to that person that stood you up, I'm sorry, my brother. Maybe it's a sign. That's not the person you're supposed to do business with.
2: Are we, this is your boy, Karabo. Something that happened over the weekend, which I hate, is the game, dog. I hate that. What that girl did. I respect Hans, gents. Otherwise, it's all love.
0: Oh, my brother, yo. Even putting a name on that bullet. My goodness. Yo, Zanelli really did a big one, my brother, there. But it's okay. It's all right. We move, bro. You know what I mean? Like, take care of yourself, king. You know, protect your peace, as they say. 0663818609. Hola, hater. Holla at me if you're hating. 947.
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0: Proudly local music, it's Ladies Ma with Collide right here on the night shift, the 947. I want you to get it off your chest. Hola, hater. Holla at me if you're hating. What are you hating on tonight? 0663-818-609.
1: Man, something I really hate that's been happening lately is when people just don't take an apology. Like, when I say I'm sorry, like, bro, just take it and just accept. I hate when people be like, no, you said sorry, but still, like, bro, just accept my apology, move on with life, bro. Come on, like, let's not drag an argument every day, bro. Like, just chill.
0: My brother, I was with you in the first half, but as you kept on going, I'm like, this sounds like King Gaslight, huh? But also, words mean things. If I say sorry, I mean sorry. So I get you fully on that one. What are you hating on tonight, Bafana?
2: It's a... Hey, if it's something else in fit that is bothering me, Velen, I'm saying, that girl, if it shouldn't be, I don't know what's wrong with the Bashai. That's the only thing that's bothering me.
0: It's okay, Chief. It's all right. Lindiwe, Linz. Oh, no, Linz. Come on, Lindiwe. Why are you doing my boy Bafana like this, eh? And Jeb, I can hear it in your voice, my brother. This thing is really bothering you, no? Protect your peace. Breathe in, breathe out. Tomorrow is another day, yeah? All the way next, though, to keep the show going, some tunes to wrap up your Monday nights. I got some Charlie Puth, some Livingston also with Look Mama, I Can Fly.
3: 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It's the rhythm of your city.
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0: Fresh from the Oscars win, it's Huntrex with Golden right here on the Night Shift on 947. That's how we kickstart your second and final hour of the show. Still some amazing tunes to wrap up your Monday. Some Trezor with Never Let Me Go, Ella Henderson and Rudimental with Alibi, Becky Hill and Galantis with Run coming up next. We're going to get into Brilliant But Bizarre, where we take a look at some of the world's most genius yet slightly unhinged stories. Listen, they're there, they exist, and I want to share them with you. People who dare to be quite extreme in the things that they seek to do and impress not only, I guess, themselves, but their family. And somehow it finds my periphery as well, where I look at it and I go, that's an interesting attempt. That's an interesting story. Why would you do that? And in the process of looking at that story like that, I find both the brilliant and the bizarre, and which is why I want to share it with you here tonight. So coming up next, Brilliant But Bizarre.
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2: And the vibes are louder than your mom's.

It's Ella Henderson and Rudimental making getting caught up sound so delicious. It's the name of the tune is Alibi. Well, I guess the person in question didn't have an alibi. Wherever they were, they got caught. And yeah, this is the story. I guess Ella Henderson is not buying it whatsoever. So that shift at 947. Still on the way to wrap up your Monday night. Some Zane. Also got Loyiso with the double L with Higher. Quite a banger of a tune, especially where he's concerned in terms of ballads. He always delivers on those big records. So he's coming your way shortly. Got some Zed and Mary Morrison. Well, with the middle, hope your night shift is going by swimmingly, whether you are right in the middle of it or you wrapped it up already. Coming up next, we've got Brilliant But Bizarre. And on tonight's super strange story, a soccer ball so big you couldn't accidentally even kick it over your neighbor's fence. Yeah, so maybe bringing back some childhood trauma. That you ever had that uncle on the other side of that fence who just walked out with that soccer ball and a knife, not even any knife, a dagger, and you put that bad boy through your soccer ball like it's the last time you guys will ever kick this thing around. Well, with this soccer ball in question, there's certainly no way you could have done that. In fact, you'd probably need a construction crew just to even move the thing. That's part of your brilliant and bizarre story. And I'll flesh it out for you. We'll iron it out and give you all the details, unpack it ever so slightly as to how did this even happen? How big was this soccer ball in question? And whether it's brilliant or bizarre, equal parts brilliant or equal parts bizarre. Back to the music. This is Kygo and Whitney Houston with Higher Love.

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1: So you've won this competition
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2: You're a Pirates fan.
3: That's it. 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
2: Nice one, Luca. That is the youngster, Luca, 10-year-old from Victory Park,
1: who is going to the World Cup.
0: Stand out for another standout morning with Mo Flavor.
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0: It's Zane with Sideways. Let's get into Brilliant But Bizarre. Righto, so with the World Cup fever kind of taking over around the globe, well, sort of, kind of. I don't know. This is odd energy around the World Cup. But if you actually are trying your hardest to wake up in the wee early hours of the morning or catch the highlights or so, you realize we've had a couple of few really good, exciting games that might be a precursor to what's to come. But officially in Massachusetts in the United States, they've kicked off their celebrations ever so slightly by creating a world's largest soccer ball. Yeah, the giant football measures a staggering 14.6 meters in diameter. That's roughly the height of a four-story building. This thing is huge. It was installed at Pierce Park in East Boston in Massachusetts. The inflatable ball has officially been recognized by Guinness World Records, taking the title from a previous record holder in Qatar. The project was created to celebrate, of course, the FIFA World Cup matches that will be hosted in Boston and has quickly become a major attraction for the visitors in that area. The giant ball will remain on display for a few days before being taken down, with organizers saying the materials will be recycled afterwards. So, of course, brilliant. What a creative way to build excitement around the World Cup. You know, bringing people together, you create a landmark that people can come and visit, possibly even sign, take pictures with, you know? The bonus point, of course, the recycling of it all. Instead of letting the world's biggest soccer ball become the world's biggest piece of litter, they've made a plan. Is it bizarre, though? Maybe it is. You know, at some point, someone looked around, looked at a normal soccer ball, for example, and instead of letting that go by like a normal person would, they said, no! You know what would be nice? Let's make this thing the size of a house. And they did. So that's your story for tonight. Is it brilliant? Is it bizarre? Is it equal parts brilliant or equal parts bizarre? I'll leave that to you.
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0: the world. It's Loiso with the double L. The name of the tune is Higher. Still on the way, some music from Msaki and Sunel Musician with Tomorrow Silver. We've got Bruno Mars, 24K Magic. We'll do a recap of the top 10 of the Billboard Hot 100. And then in the next 2 minutes, I'll play you this one from Zed. So why don't you just meet me in the middle? In the middle. Yeah, it's a good one. The middle, Zed and Maren Morris. Plays for you next. 947.
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3: 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The kids are looking at me. Mari Lees, we're wrapping up with you. What would the Gen Z's never survive?
4: They would never survive ending a relationship. We had to do it face-to-face, not on a WhatsApp or ghosting. The word ghosting didn't even exist in our time.
3: You had to say, I think this is not working, yes. And then watch the person cry.
1: 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Pull through to Anele and the Club. 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

0: It's Bruno Mars with 24 Karat Magic right here on the Night Shift on 947. Still got some music on the way from DJ Kent and Zion with On Top of the World. Some Jamie McDonald with Left It in the River. If you missed it earlier, here's a recap of the top 10 of the Billboard Hot 100. Coming in at number 10, Dracula from Tame Impala and Jenny. Number 9, Ella Langley and Morgan Wallen, I Can't Love You Anymore. Last week, number 7. This week, number 8, So Easy by Olivia Dean. Number 7, Man I Need, Olivia Dean. He just played a song, Bruno Mars, at number 6 with I Just Might. Last week's number 1, Ariana Grande, now number 5, I Hate That I Made You Love Me. And number 4, Ella Langley with Be Her. Last week's number 3 and still steady at number 3, Drake with Janice, SCFU. Ella Langley, Choosing Texas at number 2. And with her 15th chart topper, it's T-Swizzle, Taylor Swift with I Knew You. I Knew It, I Knew You off of the Toy Story 5 soundtrack. Your brand new number 1, debuting at number 1.
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No. It's Paul Russell with Lil Boo Thing right here on the Night Shift, the 947. That's how we wrap up your Monday night. With tons of tunes, though, to play out into the wee early hours of the morning as we usher in a public holiday, Youth Day to be specific, the 16th of June. And so have yourself a fantastic one, whether you're using it as an opportunity just to, you know, breathe a bit and dust off the dirt off the shoulders and just feel some replenishments of sorts. I mean, you deserve it. You work so hard. Nick Explicit comes your way at 5 a.m. with the daybreak. And you kickstart a brand new morning. I believe Mansuri is in for Anele and the club. So definitely do tune in. And I'll be holding it down between 3 and 6 tomorrow. I'll be standing in for Thando and Mzizi on Drive with Thando. So that's going to be quite a time. We'll be taking you home, or rather letting you enjoy that afternoon as you, you know, figure out what it is that you wanted to do with a public holiday, you know? I mean, they're a dime a dozen, and we definitely enjoy them. Of course, without forgetting the importance of the day, of course, we'll be commemorating the brave, courageous youth of 1976 who today I get to enjoy all the freedoms that I do because of their contributions and, you know, those that lay their lives during the struggle against a harsh and harsh system, you know? So that's me tomorrow between 3 and 6. Till then, take care. Have a good one. Goodbye. Good night. Or maybe, look at the time. Good morning. Hey, listen. This is... Here we go. 947.

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